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Is this love? It is a Whitesnake, and I'm Ken Cocker doing the cruise. We're going to get to the Counting Crows in a little bit. Also going to play some Cutting Crew from the 1980s. Bon Jovi's on the docket. And right now, how about Matchbox 20? Nothing good ever happens at 3 a.m.

0: Just Died in Your Arms Last Night. That's a seminal 80s song right there by the Cutting Crew. Well, Bon Jovi had not toured in about 4 years until this year, and evidently they had a great old time doing it because they've already announced a North American tour. Not the dates yet, but they've announced they will tour North America coming up in 2027 in the summertime. Bon Jovi's right around the corner.
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6: Lows around 45. Tonight, under clear skies, northeast winds 5 to 10 miles per hour. Sunny skies, tomorrow 79. Tomorrow night, lows level off around 47. Lots of sunshine and dry Wednesday and Thursday with highs in the low 80s. Looking further out, 83 Friday, 83 Saturday, and 80 on Sunday. From the Wayne Weather Center, I'm meteorologist Jennifer Wojcicki. Right now, it's 71 degrees.
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0: Black Velvet, such a good song, and what a voice on her, Alana Miles. And I'm Ken Cocker. Well, it's hard to believe that the album Rumors by Fleetwood Mac is going to turn 50 in February, and the second single from that great album is coming your way here in just a little bit.
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1: 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Winners must appear in person with proper positive legal identification. 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Prizes will not be mailed or delivered. Any winner under the age of 18 must be accompanied by a parent or legal guardian. No trade or cash equivalent will be awarded for any contest prize. Any person or persons found to be in violation of these contest rules before, during, or after the respective contest or giveaway will be disqualified and will not be eligible for future contests and giveaways.
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0: One of the all-time great names for a group on the dark side, that is John Cafferty and the Beaver Brown Band from the 1980s. Well, he just had a birthday the other day. Bruce Springsteen's up around the corner. I'm Ken Cocker. Time to bail out for Monday. Hope we got you over the Monday blahs. We're back to do it again. Have some more fun tomorrow, Tuesday. So hang tough and be cool. We'll see you later.
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8: Close around 45 tonight under clear skies, northeast winds 5 to 10 miles per hour. Sunny skies tomorrow, 79. Tomorrow night, lows level off around 47. Lots of sunshine and dry Wednesday and Thursday with highs in the low 80s. Looking further out, 83 Friday, 83 Saturday, and 80 on Sunday. From the Wayne Weather Center, I'm meteorologist Jennifer Wojcicki. Right now, 68.
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1: ABC News, I'm Dave Packard. The U.S. has moved a dozen B-1 bombers from an air base in the U.K. where they had been based for attacks against Iran. A source telling ABC News the redeployment was not planned. And the move comes after five men were arrested last week near the base on suspicion of preparing a terrorist attack and explosives offenses. A violent student protest at Cornell University calling for sexual assault prevention as the university deals with fallout over its handling of gang rape allegations against seven fraternity members from a 2024 incident.
2: Vandals smashing the glass doors of the administration building and sending a message in spray paint saying in part, rapists are protected. The case is now in the hands of the state attorney general's office, which has already reached out to Jane Doe's attorney.
1: ABC's Aaron Katursky. The Pentagon announcing that Nadel Hassan, who was sentenced to death for the 2009 mass shooting at Fort Hood that killed 13 people and wounded 32 others, will be executed by firing squad. This is ABC News.
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Bob Barron getting going on this Monday, the 5th of October. It is the birthday of Steve Miller, born on this day in 1943. 83 years old today. He was born in my hometown, the Beer City of Milwaukee.

0: There's Melissa for you, Phil in that set, and the birthday boy Steve Miller on his 83rd birthday. Steve got some guitar lessons early in life from his godfather, and his godfather wasn't just anybody. It was the famous Les Paul, who made regular visits to his family home in Milwaukee and got Steve interested in guitar at an early age.
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7: Lows dip down to about 45 tonight. Under clear skies, northeasterly winds around 5 miles an hour. Lots of sunshine outside again tomorrow. High temperatures reach up to 79. Clear skies tomorrow night. Lows dip down to about 47. Lots of sunshine and dry Wednesday and Thursday. Low 80s Wednesday, mid 80s by Thursday. From the Wayne Weather Center, I'm meteorologist Eric Height, currently 66.
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0: Back on this date in 79, that band Blondie was on the telly. 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
1: 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Winners must appear in person with proper positive legal identification. 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Prizes will not be mailed or delivered. Any winner under the age of 18 must be accompanied by a parent or legal guardian. No trade or cash equivalent will be awarded for any contest prize. Any person or persons found to be in violation of these contest rules before, during, or after the respective contest or giveaway will be disqualified and will not be eligible for future contests and giveaways. Classic Hits, Wayne, W-A-I-N, a Fork Broadcasting station.

0: years ago, on this date in 22, we all got a deeper look into Billy Joel's older times. Back in the 1990s, the Bronx concerts were put out again on 4K as, on this date 4 years ago, Billy Joel's Live at Yankee Stadium was released.
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5: Lows dip down to about 45 tonight under clear skies. Northeasterly winds around 5 miles an hour. Lots of sunshine outside again tomorrow. High temperatures reach up to 79. Clear skies tomorrow night. Lows dip down to about 47. Lots of sunshine and dry Wednesday and Thursday. Low 80s Wednesday, mid 80s by Thursday. From the Wayne Weather Center, I'm meteorologist Eric Height. Currently 66.
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John Fogerty, he was out playing some Creedence classics with his sons in the band. They were supporting him on his most recent tour. October 2nd saw the end of that in Oklahoma, the 26th Legacy Tour that John Fogerty was on alongside Mr. Steve Winwood. I'm Bob Barron. Here's Soft Cell.

0: Pearl Jam's version of Better Man, and I say that because it's not the original. Eddie Vedder wrote that back when he was a teenager and actually performed it with his previous band, the San Diego group called Bad Radio. And then they decided to redo that for Pearl Jam's Vitalogy album.
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6: Lows dip down to about 45 tonight. Under clear skies, northeasterly winds around 5 miles an hour. Lots of sunshine outside again tomorrow. High temperatures reach up to 79. Clear skies tomorrow night. Lows dip down to about 47. Lots of sunshine and dry Wednesday and Thursday. Low 80s Wednesday, mid 80s by Thursday. From the Wayne Weather Center, I'm meteorologist Eric Height. Right now, it's 64 degrees.
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0: Well, here early in October, the heat is on. Thank you, Mother Nature, for extending summer a little bit. West of the Continental Divide is the most significant warmth in the country, but just about everywhere above average at this time.
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1: 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Winners must appear in person with proper positive legal identification to claim any prize Monday through Friday, excluding holidays, within 30 days, so the prize will be forfeited. Prizes will not be mailed or delivered. Any winner under the age of 18 must be accompanied by a parent or legal guardian. No trade or cash equivalent will be awarded for any contest prize. Any person or persons found to be in violation of these contest rules before, during, or after the respective contest or giveaway will be disqualified and will not be eligible for future contests and giveaways.
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0: We are just a month and a day away from the release of Origins, 1971 through 1978, coming out on November 6th to celebrate 50 years since Tom Petty and the Heartbreakers started rocking and rolling us. And there'll be a whole bunch of unreleased music on that as well. It is a 5 LP set coming out November 6th.
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8: Lows dip down to about 45 tonight. Under clear skies, northeasterly winds around 5 miles an hour. Lots of sunshine outside again tomorrow. High temperatures reach up to 79. Clear skies tomorrow night. Lows dip down to about 47. Lots of sunshine and dry Wednesday and Thursday. Low 80s Wednesday, mid 80s by Thursday. From the Wayne Weather Center, I'm meteorologist Eric Height. Currently, it's 62 degrees.
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It's Bob Barron with you. I'm bringing you the best in classic hits and the stories to go with them. Here's a good story for you. Looking back 38 years to this date in 1988, it was the first full lineup show for this band, Smashing Pumpkins. Now, before that, they had used a drum machine, but on this date in rock history was the first time they had a full band on stage. And it happened in Chicago when they put Jimmy Chamberlin behind the kit.

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0: Michael Hutchins and NXS, and also some Smashing Pumpkins in that set. Now, that band just recently announced an upcoming stop on their new tour, their Rats in a Cage North American tour. They announced the New York stop this morning, and it sold out almost instantly. There's also a big box set coming out from Smashing Pumpkins, the 30th anniversary vinyl reissue of their 1996 set, The Aeroplane Flies High. That's coming out on December 18th.
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7: Lows dip down to about 45 tonight under clear skies. Northeasterly winds around 5 miles an hour. Lots of sunshine outside again tomorrow. High temperatures reach up to 79. Clear skies tomorrow night. Lows dip down to about 47. Lots of sunshine and dry Wednesday and Thursday. Low 80s Wednesday, mid 80s by Thursday. From the Wayne Weather Center, I'm meteorologist Eric Height. Currently, it's 62 degrees.
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0: Blink 182 with All the Small Things and REO Speedwagon in that set. They go back exactly 55 years this week. It was back this week in October of 1971 that saw the release of their self-titled debut album.
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1: 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Prizes will not be mailed or delivered. Any winner under the age of 18 must be accompanied by a parent or legal guardian. No trade or cash equivalent will be awarded for any contest prize. 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

0: JGB and Steve Miller, the birthday boy in that set. Yeah, getting another one on for Steve as he turns 83 years old today. Born in Milwaukee, Wisconsin on this date in 1943 and raised in Texas.
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7: Lows dip down to about 45 tonight under clear skies. Northeasterly winds around 5 miles an hour. Lots of sunshine outside again tomorrow. High temperatures reach up to 79. Clear skies tomorrow night. Lows dip down to about 47. Lots of sunshine and dry Wednesday and Thursday. Low 80s Wednesday, mid 80s by Thursday. From the Wayne Weather Center, I'm meteorologist Eric Height. Right now, it's 59 degrees.
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2: ABC News, I'm Dave Packer. The U.S. Air Force has now pulled all of its bombers from a key U.K. airbase where they had been based for attacks against Iran. The move comes after five men were arrested last week near the base on suspicion of preparing a terrorist attack and explosives offenses. The FBI arresting a real estate agent in Los Angeles. She's accused of spying for the Chinese government. They say she had the Taiwanese president's son and family under surveillance. United States Central California attorney Bill Asaley.
3: There is a concern of what China is doing within the U.S. on our soil, and we are going to be very aggressive in investigating and prosecuting all that conduct.
2: Former American Idol contestant Caleb Flynn, sentenced to life in prison without parole for his wife's murder in Ohio. During a rally in Nebraska tonight, President Trump signed an order to allow the use of red-dyed tax-free diesel fuel, usually only allowed in farm equipment, to be used on the road. This is ABC News.
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That's so nice to hear that Lindsey Buckingham and Stevie Nicks back on speaking terms, and it was the upcoming documentary that actually got them back together and start talking. That new documentary is due out sometime in early 2027.

0: It's Collective Souls December with me, Bob Barron, here in October on the 5th, which is a day in rock history for another band we heard in that set, The Police. They released their milestone album, Regatta de Blanc, on October 5th, 1979, which would go on to become the band's very first number one album in the UK.
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4: Lows dip down to about 45 tonight under clear skies, northeasterly winds around 5 miles an hour. Lots of sunshine outside again tomorrow. High temperatures reach up to 79. Clear skies tomorrow night. Lows dip down to about 47. Lots of sunshine and dry Wednesday and Thursday. Low 80s Wednesday, mid 80s by Thursday. From the Wayne Weather Center, I'm meteorologist Eric Height. Currently, it's 57 degrees.
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0: Freddie and Queen, Somebody to Love on this Monday. I'm Bob Barron. Bruce Springsteen in that set as well. His album Tunnel of Love was released on this day in 1987. Some of the release dates say it wasn't released until later on this week, October 9th. But if you look back at a lot of the information, October 5th should be the correct date.
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1: 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Winners must appear in person with proper positive legal identification to claim any prize Monday through Friday, excluding holidays, within 30 days, so the prize will be forfeited. Prizes will not be mailed or delivered. Any winner under the age of 18 must be accompanied by a parent or legal guardian. No trade or cash equivalent will be awarded for any contest prize. Any person or persons found to be in violation of these contest rules before, during, or after the respective contest or giveaway will be disqualified and will not be eligible for future contests and giveaways.
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0: Logical song from Supertramp, back to back with The Cars and Drive. It's time for me, Bob Barron, to drive myself out of here and home. I appreciate you coming along on this Monday. I'll be here all week.
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8: Lows dip down to about 45 tonight. Under clear skies, northeasterly winds around 5 miles an hour. Lots of sunshine outside again tomorrow. High temperatures reach up to 79. Clear skies tomorrow night. Lows dip down to about 47. Lots of sunshine and dry Wednesday and Thursday. Low 80s Wednesday, mid 80s by Thursday. From the Wayne Weather Center, I'm meteorologist Eric Height. Right now, 55.
9: 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Wayne,

Gonna start me up with the greatest rock and roll band, Rolling Stones. I'm Bob Worthington, taking you through the wee hours. Hey, we enjoy your company. It's the class of 1986 with Dire Straits.

0: 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Keep others safe as well. 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Hey, all the great music for you, including Eddie Money, Pat Benatar, and a whole bunch more.
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7: Down to about 45 overnight under clear skies. Winds out of the northeast, 5 to 10 miles an hour. Daytime highs approaching 78. Tuesday, ample sunshine expected. Clear skies Tuesday night. Lows dip down to about 47. Dry with temperatures a bit above average Wednesday and Thursday, and highs from the low 80s to the mid 80s. From the Wayne Weather Center, I'm meteorologist Eric Height. Currently 55.
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1: 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Winners must appear in person with proper positive legal identification to claim any prize Monday through Friday, excluding holidays, within 30 days, so the prize will be forfeited. Prizes will not be mailed or delivered. Any winner under the age of 18 must be accompanied by a parent or legal guardian. No trade or cash equivalent will be awarded for any contest prize. Any person or persons found to be in violation of these contest rules before, during, or after the respective contest or giveaway will be disqualified and will not be eligible for future contests and giveaways. Classic Hits, Wayne, W-A-I-N.

0: Seeger and the Silver Bullet Band, Turn the Page. Bob Worthington here and keeping you company throughout the wee hours and leaving that nightlight on for you and more great music from where that came from, including REO Speedwagon and that other band from Boston.
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6: Lows dip down to about 45 overnight under clear skies. Winds out of the northeast, 5 to 10 miles an hour. Daytime highs approaching 78. Tuesday, ample sunshine expected. Clear skies Tuesday night. Lows dip down to about 47. Dry with temperatures a bit above average Wednesday and Thursday, and highs from the low 80s to the mid 80s. From the Wayne Weather Center, I'm meteorologist Derek Height. Right now, it's 53 degrees.
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0: 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And our weird and wacky overnight fact. 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
4: Lows dip down to about 45 overnight under clear skies. Winds out of the northeast, 5 to 10 miles an hour. Daytime highs approaching 78. Tuesday, ample sunshine expected. Clear skies Tuesday night. Lows dip down to about 47. Dry with temperatures a bit above average Wednesday and Thursday, and highs from the low 80s to the mid 80s. From the Wayne Weather Center, I'm meteorologist Derek Height. Right now, it's 53 degrees.

0: Oh, you felt that one again, huh? Invisible Touch, the best kind. It's Genesis and Phil Collins. Bob Worthington here. Black Crowes on the way. Tom Petty. And a whole bunch more for you. Don't go away.
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6: 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Any winner under the age of 18 must be accompanied by a parent or legal guardian. No trade or cash equivalent will be awarded for any contest prize. 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
7: Lows dip down to about 45 overnight under clear skies. Winds out of the northeast, 5 to 10 miles an hour. Daytime highs approaching 78. Tuesday, ample sunshine expected. Clear skies Tuesday night. Lows dip down to about 47. Dry with temperatures a bit above average Wednesday and Thursday, and highs from the low 80s to the mid 80s. From the Wayne Weather Center, I'm meteorologist Derek Height. Right now, it's 49 degrees.
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1: ABC News, I'm Dave Packer. During a political rally in Nebraska Monday night, President Trump saying higher costs in the U.S. is a small price to pay for a non-nuclear Iran, which could take out a city. Then,
2: let them take out Los Angeles. Let them take out San Diego.
1: Reacting, California Governor Gavin Newsom said Trump was deranged and dangerous. The FBI has arrested a 34-year-old Southern California real estate agent at LAX in Los Angeles on charges of spying for the Chinese government. The FBI alleges she conducted surveillance on the president of Taiwan's son in Seattle. At Cornell University, demonstrations Monday night as the fallout grows from the alleged gang rape at a fraternity. This comes as phone calls and records suggest some fraternity brothers tried to contain the allegations. Flu activity is on the rise, catching doctors and hospitals by surprise. With winter-level illnesses at rates at the start of October, experts say now the time to get your flu vaccine. This is ABC News.
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0: Dancing Don Henley, all she wants to do is dance, dance, dance. 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
10: Lows dip down to about 45 overnight under clear skies. Winds out of the northeast, 5 to 10 miles an hour. Daytime highs approaching 78 Tuesday. Ample sunshine expected. Clear skies Tuesday night. Lows dip down to about 47. Dry with temperatures a bit above average Wednesday and Thursday, and highs from the low 80s to the mid 80s. From the Wayne Weather Center, I'm meteorologist Derek Height. Currently, it's 47 degrees.
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0: Playing there for Freddie, one of our favorite truckers, as he's passing through town, loves to tune us in. We appreciate that. Interstate love song, Stone Temple Pilots. More from where that came from, including Billy Idol and Santana Rockin'.
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1: 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Winners must appear in person with proper positive legal identification to claim any prize Monday through Friday, excluding holidays, within 30 days, so the prize will be forfeited. Prizes will not be mailed or delivered. Any winner under the age of 18 must be accompanied by a parent or legal guardian. No trade or cash equivalent will be awarded for any contest prize. Any person or persons found to be in violation of these contest rules before, during, or after the respective contest or giveaway will be disqualified and will not be eligible for future contests and giveaways.
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0: Our creature feature song, Eyes Without a Face, Billy Idol. Hey, counting it down to Halloween. We're looking at what now? It was the 6th now, so we got 25 days till Halloween.
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7: Lows dip down to about 45 overnight. Under clear skies, easterly winds around 5 miles an hour. Bright sunshine expected again Tuesday. High temperatures reach up to 79. Lows level off around 48 Tuesday night. Clear skies develop with fog at times. Temps above average Wednesday and Thursday with highs in the low 80s. From the Wayne Weather Center, I'm meteorologist Eric Height. Right now, it's 47 degrees.
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0: I hope you're having the time of your life and having that throughout the week. That's Green Day, Bob Worthington and you. More great music near, including that other band from Boston, talking about Aerosmith. And how about the biggest hit ever for Foreigner?
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8: Lows dip down to about 45 overnight. Under clear skies, easterly winds around 5 miles an hour. Bright sunshine expected again Tuesday. High temperatures reach up to 79. Lows level off around 48 Tuesday night. Clear skies develop with fog at times. Temps above average Wednesday and Thursday with highs in the low 80s. From the Wayne Weather Center, I'm meteorologist Eric Height. Right now, it's 45 degrees.
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0: From Toys in the Attic, the other band from Boston, that's Aerosmith, Sweet Emotion. 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
1: 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Prizes will not be mailed or delivered. Any winner under the age of 18 must be accompanied by a parent or legal guardian. No trade or cash equivalent will be awarded for any contest prize. Any person or persons found to be in violation of these contest rules before, during, or after the respective contest or giveaway will be disqualified and will not be eligible for future contests and giveaways.
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0: Billy Joel, you may be right. You realize he got his start as a session musician. In fact, on the 1964 number one hit by the Shangri-Las, remember the piano part in the very beginning? Who was that? Billy Joel on the keyboards.
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6: Lows dip down to about 45 overnight. Under clear skies, easterly winds around 5 miles an hour. Bright sunshine expected again Tuesday. High temperatures reach up to 79. Lows level off around 48 Tuesday night. Clear skies develop with fog at times. Temps above average Wednesday and Thursday with highs in the low 80s. From the Wayne Weather Center, I'm meteorologist Eric Height. Right now, it's 45 degrees.
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1: ABC News, I'm Dave Packer. During a political rally in Nebraska Monday night, President Trump saying higher costs in the U.S. is a small price to pay for a non-nuclear Iran, which could take out a city. Then,
2: let him take out Los Angeles. Let him take out San Diego.
1: Reacting, California Governor Gavin Newsom said Trump was deranged and dangerous. The FBI has arrested a 34-year-old Southern California real estate agent at LAX in Los Angeles on charges of spying for the Chinese government. The FBI alleges she conducted surveillance on the president of Taiwan's son in Seattle. At Cornell University, demonstrations Monday night as the fallout grows from the alleged gang rape at a fraternity. This comes as phone calls and records suggest some fraternity brothers tried to contain the allegations. Flu activity is on the rise, catching doctors and hospitals by surprise. With winter-level illnesses at rates at the start of October, experts say now the time to get your flu vaccine. This is ABC News.
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Born to be Wild Child, John Kay and Steppenwolf, Bob Worthington here. Great for the ears, and in the song, it's in your eyes. It's Peter Gabriel.

0: Goo Goo Dolls and Iris. Hey, Bob Worthington here. More great music near throughout the wee hours, keeping you company and leaving that night light on for you. Monday Night Football, it was the Atlanta Falcons trouncing the New Orleans Saints 45-24 last night.
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9: 45 overnight under clear skies, easterly winds around 5 miles per hour. High temperatures reach up to 79 Tuesday, clear skies. Lows around 48 Tuesday night. Temperatures a bit above average Wednesday and Thursday with highs in the low 80s. Take a look at the extended forecast, 83 Friday, 82 Saturday, and 79 on Sunday. From the Wayne Weather Center, I'm meteorologist Paul Trombley. Currently 45.
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1: 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Winners must appear in person with proper positive legal identification. 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Prizes will not be mailed or delivered. Any winner under the age of 18 must be accompanied by a parent or legal guardian. No trade or cash equivalent will be awarded for any contest prize. Any person or persons found to be in violation of these contest rules before, during, or after the respective contest or giveaway will be disqualified and will not be eligible for future contests and giveaways.
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0: Third Eye Blind, please be careful. 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Stay safe. Keep others safe as well. All right? All right.
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6: 45 overnight, under clear skies, easterly winds, around 5 miles per hour. High temperatures reach up to 79 Tuesday, clear skies. Lows around 48 Tuesday night. Temperatures a bit above average Wednesday and Thursday, with highs in the low 80s. Take a look at the extended forecast: 83 Friday, 82 Saturday, and 79 on Sunday. From the Wayne Weather Center, I'm meteorologist Paul Trombley. Currently 45.
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0: floating through the air with the greatest of ease, Phil Collins in the air tonight. And welcome to your Tuesday morning. Let's make it a great day. What do you say? The 6th of October today. Let's make it a great one. And maybe enjoying that first cup of coffee with you. Good.
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7: Bright sunshine expected today. Daytime highs approaching 79. Easterly winds around 5 miles per hour. Clear skies with fog in spots tonight. Lows dip down to about 48. Mainly sunny skies tomorrow. High temperatures reach up to 83. Dry Thursday and Friday under sunny skies with highs in the low 80s. Looking further out, 82 Saturday, 79 Sunday, and 79 on Monday. From the Wayne Weather Center, I'm meteorologist Paul Trombley. Right now, it's 44 degrees.
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0: Well, enough about the winners, right? How about a loser every now and then? Eh? Loser from Beck. Bob Worthington and you. More great music near, including Van Halen and ELO next.
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1: 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Prizes will not be mailed or delivered. Any winner under the age of 18 must be accompanied by a parent or legal guardian. No trade or cash equivalent will be awarded for any contest prize. 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Classic Hits, Wayne, W-A-I-N, a Fort Broadcasting station.

0: Rocking with Van Halen and Jump. Bob Worthington here. More great music in the air. Monday Night Football last night. It was the Atlanta Falcons trouncing the New Orleans Saints 45-24. What do you say we make it a great day today? October the 6th, your Tuesday morning.
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8: Bright sunshine expected today. Daytime highs approaching 79. Easterly winds around 5 miles per hour. Clear skies with fog in spots tonight. Lows dip down to about 48. Mainly sunny skies tomorrow. High temperatures reach up to 83. Dry Thursday and Friday under sunny skies with highs in the low 80s. Looking further out, 82 Saturday, 79 Sunday, and 79 on Monday. From the Wayne Weather Center, I'm meteorologist Paul Trombley. Currently 43.
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2: Kentucky State Police found and rearrested Charles Randall last night around 9 p.m. Randall, an inmate in the Whitley County Detention Center, escaped after several inmates assaulted officers during a routine cell check on Sunday night. He's now being charged with escape, assault on an officer, and attempted murder, in addition to rape, sexual assault, and incest that he was charged with last year. In other news, Kentucky native and actress Ashley Judd is addressing sexual assault and rape in Greek life after the gang rape allegations made at Cornell University surfaced. Judd was a member of a sorority at the University of Kentucky in the 80s. On a social media post, Judd addressed sorority sisters who've been raped by men at frat houses and other people on campus knew.
3: We are so sorry. You mattered then, and you matter now. The institution may have forgotten you. We have always remembered you.
2: The university is responding and is grateful to Ashley for her message and for her sorority, Kappa Kappa Gamma, for speaking on behalf of survivors of sexual violence. In other news, more than 120,000 cases of Gatorade have been recalled in 37 states, including Kentucky, because of undeclared food coloring found in the products. 28-ounce bottles of lemon-lime, lemon-lime zero, orange, and orange zero are the flavors being recalled. It is being classified as a Class 2 designation, which means there can be temporary or medically reversible health consequences with a slight possibility of severe consequences. I'm Daniel Barnard.
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0: Well, if you watched Parks and Rec, you might remember that song. It's Lit and My Own Worst Enemy. What were they doing? They were playing Rock Band. That's right. It's Jim Tuesday Morning. Today is October 6th. Celebrity Birthday Book is open. Happy birthday to Kevin Cronin from REO Speedwagon. 75 today, Elizabeth Shue from The Karate Kid, who didn't have a crush on Allie. Oh, man. Loved her in that. Leaving Las Vegas, she was in that also, Adventures in Babysitting. Elizabeth Shue is 63 today. Matthew Sweet, singer-songwriter. He had the song called Girlfriend. That was a great tune, great video, too. Matthew Sweet, 62. Tim Rushlow, the singer for Little Texas, is 60. Kimberly, the Pink Power Rangers, having a birthday today. Yeah, Amy Jo Johnson turns 56. And from Stranger Things, Murray, yeah, Brett Gelman, loved his character. He is 50 today. If you're celebrating a birthday, happy birthday to you from all of us here. And for those having an anniversary, well, congratulations. Another year. Happy anniversary, everybody.
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3: Bright sunshine expected today. Daytime highs approaching 79. Easterly winds around 5 miles per hour. Clear skies with fog in spots tonight. Lows dip down to about 48. Mainly sunny skies tomorrow. High temperatures reach up to 83. Dry Thursday and Friday under sunny skies with highs in the low 80s. Looking further out, 82 Saturday, 79 Sunday, and 79 on Monday. From the Wayne Weather Center, I'm meteorologist Paul Frombly. Currently 43.
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9: 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Winners must appear in person with proper positive legal identification. Claim any prize Monday through Friday, excluding holidays, within 30 days, so the prize will be forfeited. Prizes will not be mailed or delivered. Any winner under the age of 18 must be accompanied by a parent or legal guardian. No trade or cash equivalent will be awarded for any contest prize. Any person or persons found to be in violation of these contest rules before, during, or after the respective contest or giveaway will be disqualified and will not be eligible for future contests and giveaways.
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0: I'm assuming that'll be on your Halloween playlist, Blue Oyster Cult, and Burning for You. Well, do you have your Halloween costume ready to go? Or have you at least thought about what you want to dress up as for Halloween? That's the worst thing. I am so uncreative, non-creative, not creative at all, however you want to say it when it comes to that stuff. I could go into a Spirit Halloween store, and there's 1,000 costumes. Yeah, none of those... None of those work for me. I envy those who could just come up with something right away, especially the couple's costumes. You end up going to a party and you're like, oh, that is like the coolest. That is the coolest thing ever. I have not seen a list yet for this year of what the hot kids costumes are going to be. I've seen some in stores. You know, there's the policeman, the fireman, you know, the bumblebee, the princess, the pirates, the ninjas, the usual. Are we going to dress up as Bluey? Bluey still a thing? We dressing up as Phineas and Ferb? I don't know.
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7: Bright sunshine expected today. Daytime highs approaching 79. Easterly winds around 5 miles per hour. Clear skies with fog and spots tonight. Lows dip down to about 48. Mainly sunny skies tomorrow. High temperatures reach up to 83. Dry Thursday and Friday under sunny skies with highs in the low 80s. Looking further out, 82 Saturday, 79 Sunday, and 79 on Monday. From the Wayne Weather Center, I'm meteorologist Paul Trombley. Right now, 44.
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2: Kentucky State Police found and rearrested Charles Randall last night around 9 p.m. Randall, an inmate in the Whitley County Detention Center, escaped after several inmates assaulted officers during a routine cell check on Sunday night. He is now being charged with escape, assault on an officer, and attempted murder, in addition to rape, sexual assault, and incest that he was charged with last year. In other news, Kentucky Power has finalized plans with Terra Wolf to increase electric demand at its data campus in Grayson, Kentucky. TerraWolf would double its electric demand if Kentucky Public Service Commission approves the deal. If approved, it would give Kentuckians about $25 per month back on their winter bills for 10 years beginning in 2029. The expansion would also lead to more jobs, construction, and new tax revenue. A $1.7 million federal grant was given to Bluegrass Community and Technical College to continue its TRIO Talent Search program for 5 more years. The program currently helps 700 low-income and first-generation students in Fayette, Bourbon, and Clark counties with their preparation for college by tutoring and mentoring them. TRIO has been in place for over 30 years, and it will remain that way until at least 2031. The Barron River Area Development District has said that Hutchins Food Group has backed out as the grant recipient in providing a new grocery store to Metcalf County. HFG promised renderings of a building and business plans for long-term success, but backed out after reading negative Facebook comments. I'm Daniel Barner.
1: This is the Kentucky News Network.
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0: 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Winners must appear in person with proper positive legal identification. Claim any prize Monday through Friday, excluding holidays, within 30 days, so the prize will be forfeited. Prizes will not be mailed or delivered. Any winner under the age of 18 must be accompanied by a parent or legal guardian. No trade or cash equivalent will be awarded for any contest prize. Any person or persons found to be in violation of these contest rules before, during, or after the respective contest or giveaway will be disqualified and will not be eligible for future contests and giveaways.
11: Bright sunshine expected today. Daytime highs approaching 79. Easterly winds around 5 miles per hour. Clear skies with fog in spots tonight. Lows dip down to about 48. Mainly sunny skies tomorrow. High temperatures reach up to 83. Dry Thursday and Friday under sunny skies with highs in the low 80s. Looking further out, 82 Saturday, 79 Sunday, and 79 on Monday. From the Wayne Weather Center, I'm meteorologist Paul Trombley. Right now, 44.

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1: Hello, everyone. Welcome into the Leach Report. We are presented each day by Bobcat Enterprises, and glad to have you on board for this Tuesday edition of the program. Got a treat in the second half of the show. Doug Brunk and Dan Issel have teamed up on a new book about the life in basketball for Dan, and of course, the all-time leading scorer for men's basketball at Kentucky, and a Hall of Famer here and in the just basketball in general. And we will talk about the new book and visit with those guys coming up in the second half of the show. They have a launch party for the book that is coming up in a couple of weeks that we'll tell you about. And we're going to chat with Larry Vaught in the first half of the show, and then Charles Walker. So that's the lineup for today. Wildcat News of the Day presented by Giuseppe's of Lexington. Game time set for the Oklahoma clash out in Norman a week from Saturday. That was announced yesterday. It'll be 7:30 Eastern on the SEC Network. And Will Stein will be talking to the media today, not about that game, but about the one coming up Saturday with LSU. And I'm sure there'll be a lot of questions about the look for the Cats, as we'll see the Power K on the helmets this week, and it's for the matchup with LSU. Coach Stein was on with David Pollack, the former Georgia star, on his podcast yesterday, and Will talked about being excited about having the Power K helmets debuting this weekend, because in part because his dad had that look when he was a Kentucky player back in the 80s under Jerry Claiborne. They used the helmets with the block, large block UK logo from the mid-70s, I think, up until maybe the early 90s. And Will also said that having that look, that alternate look in their rotation for years to come is exciting for him as well. SEC honors for a couple of Wildcats off their performance at South Carolina. Lance Hurd named Offensive Lineman of the Week, and you could say about time on that one. He has been so dominant at that left tackle spot. There was that one clip you may have seen from the South Carolina game where he pancaked two guys in a row on the same play. And then Kenny Darby, 12 catches, and he's been named Co-Freshman of the Week in the Southeastern Conference for that performance. And it was a big ask for Kenny and for Nick Anderson last weekend. If you were listening to the broadcast, we told you Coach Sloan had said with their injury to DJ Miller that Anderson and Darby, that Darby was going to move into Miller's slot in their alignment, and that those two might well just play every play of the game, and it was pretty close to happening. I think Nick got shaken up early and was out briefly, but those guys played just about every snap in that game, and played extremely well. Each had a touchdown catch. And it's Pro Day for Kentucky men's basketball. You can watch that on SEC Network Plus between 5 and 7 Eastern time tonight. Got to get to a break. Come back, and we'll chat with Larry Vaught. Our opening segment's presented by Giuseppe's of Lexington, just out past Man of War here in Lexington off Nicholasville Road, and tucked away there in a really secluded spot, so you could miss it if you're not sure where you're going. So don't do that, because you want to be able to get there and enjoy a fantastic Giuseppe's meal. And it is valet parking at the door now that they feature. Lots of local ingredients are used in their sides. They have hand-cut steaks, fresh seafood shipped in, and, of course, homemade pasta that is out of this world at Giuseppe's. So get to Open Table to make a reservation. We'll be right back with Larry Vaught.

0: right, we are back, having a few technical issues with the computers there in Louisville where the show's produced. So we will forego the spot break for a moment and just go ahead and bring on Larry Vaught to the program from YourSportsEdge.com and from the Sunday Morning Sports Talk Show here each week in Lexington. Larry, let's just start with a football game on Saturday down in South Carolina. And it was would you like to just go through all of the great 17-point comebacks you've witnessed as a Kentucky football follower?
1: Yeah, it won't take near as long as it will to get technical difficulties fixed based on the last few days. So I'm sorry to see you going through that too. But, yeah, when you're sitting there trying to think of comebacks in any way possible like that, and there's maybe, one time or something you could think of something like that, it's just amazing. And again, I think we all thought going into the season that would be one difference about Will Stein, that maybe if you did fall behind, you wouldn't feel like immediately you were out of the game. But got to admit, when it was 17-0, even though I thought it was going to be 21-0, when it was 17-0, I thought, man, this is just one of these games that they just don't have it. And to come back and win like they did, I mean, that's just legendary.
0: Yeah, you rarely see teams win games that way. If somebody gets down, say, 14-0, 17-0, and maybe they've thrown a pick six or they've just been their own worst enemy. But Kentucky was just not moving the ball. They had one first down in the first quarter. And they were struggling with South Carolina and Sellers in particular. And then they got the fumble, and that seemed to be a catalyst. And then they got the touchdown pass to Darby, and that got things rolling. And once they kind of found their groove, South Carolina had very little success slowing them down the rest of the night. Now, Kentucky continued to have problems with Sellers, as a lot of people do, but they found enough ways on the defensive side to make some big plays to make it all happen.
1: Yeah, and when they got out of the first half, even after giving up that last field goal to make it 20-10, and you're sitting here thinking, or at least I was, I can't believe South Carolina can play a whole lot better, and I don't think Kentucky can play much worse than to get out of the half only down 10-0 or down by 10 points. I mean, maybe they've got a chance. And then when they came right back out in the third quarter and did what they basically did against Texas A&M, you're thinking, wow, and then it looked like maybe they were going to let it get away. But I mean, Will Stein and this team, they just have that resilience about them that you just really, really like. And it was just fun to watch them win the way they did, celebrate the way that they did, and now got a chance to really add to that resume, seeing all the national talk about Kentucky football among everybody except AP poll voters. And you're seeing all of this. It's just really fun. And who would have thought 5 games into the Will Stein, Kitty Minchie era, you know, people be talking college football playoffs possibility, and you're sitting there thinking, man, that's pretty dang cool.
0: Yeah, I think it's pull off the upset against LSU. Some of those conversations could get a little more interesting.
1: Yeah, they sure could. I mean, when you see people like Alyssa Lang of ESPN, SEC Network, talking about thinks Kentucky's going to come or could come out of October 7-1, and you're thinking, well, wait a minute. Then you look and think, well, they do have LSU at home. They've won some pretty big games, and maybe who knows. But, I mean, going into the season, here I'm one of those thinking, man, if somehow Will could get on bowl eligible, what a great season that would be. And now, instead, you're looking down that list and thinking, well, they could win this one, they could win this one, they could win this one. So it's been a fun first 5 weeks of the season.
0: Yeah, it has. And they have a lot of different guys making plays. I mean, Kenny Darby's certainly right at the top of the list, but Anderson hadn't done a lot, at least in terms of catching passes. He'd been blocking really well. And then he gets his number called a little more often and comes through. And the tight ends, as promised, have been a big part of the offense, and I know fans are loving that.
1: Yeah, they certainly are. I mean, Henry Boyer's just sneaky good, isn't he, Tom?
0: Mm, yeah.
1: He catches touchdown passes, but when he catches them, he's so wide open when he does. I guess it's because he's such a good blocker in their play design. This gets him open. Then on that, going down that last play and going to Willie Rodriguez, when you're thinking Kenny Darby's been so hot and been so good the whole game. Maybe they'll try him, but obviously we all knew what he was going to do way before they ever scored that touchdown. I love the way they lined up so quick and went ahead and went for that play, and I still don't understand why South Carolina didn't call a timeout to discuss what they might want to do on that two-point conversion defense, but thank goodness they didn't.
0: It's a good point, yeah. And Kenny Minchie just managed that very well. I thought, you know, Will said after the game that he praised Minchie for seeing what South Carolina was lined up to do, and he brought Baxter in and directed him where to pick up the blitz, and Baxter did that flawlessly. Then I also saw where somebody said, I can't remember who this was, said, or maybe it was Minchie, I think he praised his coaches because he said they had prepared him for the look that he saw, and when he saw it, he knew what he needed to do. So, you know, that's the way it's supposed to work. You prepare them as the coach, and then you trust them to execute what you worked on, and it all came together flawlessly there.
1: That's why they spend 8 hours a day at the football facility. I guess time
0: yes.
1: for one play like that to go over all the different scenarios that you might. Two-point conversion or one might not be good then.
2: The
1: like
2: Bleach Report
1: so
2: Radio Network is on.
0: Well, I don't know what popped up there, but that might indicate we're making a little progress on the computer. So hopefully we'll have
1: after
0: that worked
1: Sunday,
0: out.
1: I hope so.
0: Well, this is actually, that was a Lexington issue. This is a Louisville issue. So
1: spreading it around.
0: Yeah, I guess so. It's going to be a fun week leading up, as it was for the Alabama game. But, you know, I was telling a buddy of mine, going into Bama, there was hope and optimism. There's a new staff and an opportunity in a big game. Now Kentucky fans have a little more to base their optimism on than just purely faith or hope. And Kentucky has played well against Lane Kiffin teams. I'm being different coaching staff, obviously, for the Wildcats, but sometimes those things tend to carry over for whatever reason. They have played well against the Kiffin teams. And this is the quarterback that Kentucky had pursued in the portal. And then he ended up going to LSU. And Kentucky's obviously very happy with the guy they ended up getting in Kenny Minchie.
1: Absolutely. I think if you do it over again, Minchie's a guy Kentucky wants every time, but he just seems perfect for Will. And you're right, I think the Alabama game was a little bit of fool's gold thinking on Kentucky fans' part. You just were taking the double shot to the blue Kool-Aid and thinking maybe this could happen. But now with LSU, I mean, you've got five games to look at and see how Kentucky has played, and I don't think it's foolish at all. I mean, they're maybe, 10 points?

0: they've got a great chance against LSU. They may not beat them, but I think they've got a great chance to do it.
1: Let's talk a little bit about Kentucky volleyball taking one on the chin down at Florida. It is a team that was ranked in the top 10 coming in Florida. So, you know, no disgrace to lose to a top 10 team on the road. It's just Kentucky had such a streak that any loss in league play surprises you.
0: Yeah, it sure does. They'd won 29 in a row. I guess their last loss was to Texas, if I remember correctly. And they just have been rolling. And they just hit a night where Florida was really, really good. You got to give them credit for that. And Kentucky just wasn't quite as sharp as what it has been. Just a few balls that go out here and there and a few balls that trickle over the net and a few plays that you just don't make that normally you do. And it was just one of those nights. And even then, it still took five sets for Florida to beat Kentucky and probably the toughest atmosphere Kentucky will play in for the rest of the season and all. So that now they've got to have some help because Florida's the only team out there sitting there undefeated. Kentucky and Texas both already have a loss. But there's still a lot of volleyball to be played. Texas A&M's really good. Tennessee's got a really good team and all this year. So a lot of things still got to go on. And I wouldn't rule Craig Skinner's team after having a chance to still be part of that SEC regular season championship when it's all over. But just one of those nights where they just couldn't make the big play they really needed to.
1: Did they play? They played on Friday at Auburn. Did they just stay down there? Do you know?
0: I think they did, Tom. I don't think they came home from what I was told. Now, I could be wrong about that, but I think they just were stayed on the road the whole time, which I guess is probably what they usually do when they go away like that.
1: Yeah, it's kind of about Mike Pratt used to talk about the when he was playing here, and you know Dan will be coming up later, was here as well, that they would play a Saturday night, Monday night SEC slate. So you'd play, say, and you know you might play Auburn on a Saturday afternoon, and then go over and play Florida on Monday night. But you don't see a lot of that. So anytime there's just an unusual or kind of something that's out of your norm as a circumstance, they don't need anybody to make excuses for them because they've obviously been tremendous. But it was just a little bit of an unusual circumstance against a really good team on the road. So if you're a Kentucky volleyball fan, I wouldn't get too worried about it.
0: No, Florida was really geared up in playing 8:30 on Sunday night. That's an unusual time for volleyball to be playing, and that arena was packed, and they were really, really into the match, and I think helped Florida a good bit right there. But the Friday Sunday, that's kind of what the volleyball teams are used to. So I think Kentucky, that wasn't a big issue for them. Just the biggest issue was just that Florida really, really played well and showed why they were seventh in the country coming into that, and now probably move up a little bit from that.
1: Larry, appreciate the time as always. Thank you.
0: All right, good luck this morning, Tom.
1: Yeah, fingers crossed. That's Larry Vaught. So Rick is at the controls, and we'll just kind of do a little producing on air, the behind-the-scenes conversation. Oh, we can go to the break now. We'll do that then. We'll take that and come back with Charles Walker. It is the Leach Report from the Clark's Pump and Shop Studio. 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
5: Of Will Stein's first season as head coach. 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So I think our team showed triumph, and I think our team proved that they can compete with anybody, anywhere.
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5: it? It was a perfect what I'll call patio pop day. So I watched it with my wife and our four and a half month old James, and we watched it on the back porch with our black lab and took it all in.
6: Well, that won't quite be a memory for James probably, but it is a nice memory for all Wildcat fans.
5: No, I think I pretty much woke James up from his early bedtime after we converted that 2-point conversion. So he won't remember it now, but I'll be sure to tell him about it, when he's old enough.
6: That's quite a challenge to pull off what they did. To be 17 down, a lot of times it's, you know, if you see a horse break slowly at Keeneland or Churchill, then they have to expend so much energy catching up that they can't quite close the deal. And so Kentucky gets the lead, and you think, okay, they've got this now. They're just riding this wave of momentum. Sellers has that long scramble, and they score to go back in front. And so as the player, you've put everything into coming back and getting ahead, and then you get knocked down again. So that was double tough to come back from.
5: You know, Tom, when we hit that last turn, we turn into golden tempo. But, Will Stein's the first Kentucky coach to ever win his first two SEC road games since, what, Bear Bryant in 1946. And I think it says a lot about the coaching staff. I think it says a lot about, you know, the players' trust in Coach Stein and the staff. And I think it shows that, obviously, Stein going for two, he trusts his offense, and they came through in a big, big way.
6: We're going to talk a little bit about the receiving group. Big day for Kenny Darby down there. We'll do more of that when we come back with former Wildcat wideout Charles Walker, the guy from CBI Insurance. And we are halfway home on this Tuesday edition of the Leach Report. Our show is presented each day by Bobcat Enterprises. Check out one of their four locations in Kentucky when you need to buy or rent a piece of heavy equipment. It's Bobcat Enterprises. We'll be right back with Charles Walker. A little later, Dan Issel and Doug Brunk talking about their new book on Dan's legendary career. Here on the Leach Report Radio Network.
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10: Bright sunshine expected today. Daytime highs approaching 79. Easterly winds around 5 miles per hour. Clear skies with fog and spots tonight. Lows dip down to about 48. Mainly sunny skies tomorrow. High temperatures reach up to 83. Dry Thursday and Friday under sunny skies with highs in the low 80s. Looking further out, 82 Saturday, 79 Sunday, and 79 on Monday. From the Wayne Weather Center, I'm meteorologist Paul Trombley. Right now, 44.
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13: Times have changed, but some things remain timeless. Hard work, perseverance, unwavering dedication. From sun up to sundown, our passion fuels us to drive further and push harder. We do it for the horses, for our families, and for the sport we all love. For well over a century, we've committed to doing the usual unusually well. Claiborne Farm, the tradition continues.
6: It is the Leach Report. We go back to the Bud Light Hotline to chat with Charles Walker, who played wide receiver for the Wildcats. And the let's talk a little bit about that group, because you had DJ Miller out, and both Anderson and Darby rose to the occasion. And Darby in particular, you're talking about a freshman. I think there's four freshmen. I look nationally, they're in the top 40 in catches. He has 25 now. He's one of the only four freshmen who are in that particular stat. What has impressed you most about what you've seen out of his game?
5: Well, you know, Tom, he did 12 catches, sets a Kentucky single-game freshman record, and of course that earned him SEC Freshman of the Week honors. You know, I was lucky enough to play with a couple of really good receivers, I never had 12 catches in one game. But if you remember, Garrett Johnson kind of had his coming out party against Florida at the Swamp, went for probably 105 yards, two touchdowns as a true freshman. And Kenny Darby reminds me a lot of a Garrett Johnson, you know, definitely not what I would consider small, but, you know, we skinny little string beans playing as a true freshman in the SEC, recording 12 catches, 96 yards and a touchdown at Williams-Brice Stadium. I think that we know he is a baller. And, you know, I think we did a lot of, you know, quick passes to him. And when South Carolina would come up and try to protect that, you'd hit Nick Anderson for a, you know, 30-yard touchdown streaming down the sideline or down midfield. I think we're going to need that this week.
6: You know, Darby's first touchdown catch, he ran a really nice route to get open for that. But the other thing that is so much fun to watch with him is when they just get in the ball in space and he becomes like a guard that's going to take you off the bounce. And he has some very nifty moves.
5: You know, Tom, they used to say back in the day, and I'm sure they still say it, slow feet don't eat. And typically those guys with fast feet have what we call the quick twitch. Not necessarily meaning that they're going to run a 4.240, but when that ball's in their hand, they're going to make a defender miss. And Darby definitely has that quick twitch.
6: Give me your thoughts on what you're seeing about Kenny Minchie and how his growth curve is looking.
5: You know, I just think the one word that comes to mind is poised, and we saw it not only all game, but going for two, that play clock's going down to about half past zero, he's still making a change to the O-line. He's still getting C.J. Baxter in the right spot. Snaps it before we have to burn a timeout. Don't even know if we have one. I guess we did. Snaps it, throws a beautiful glitch route to Willie Rodriguez. I think he is just poised under pressure. I think he's putting the ball in the right spots, and obviously he is controlling the game, not only as a game manager but as a playmaker.
6: Talking with Charles Walker, the former Wildcat wideout, from CBI Insurance in here in Kentucky and based in Louisville. Charles, Kentucky and LSU on Saturday. What's it going to take for the Wildcats to get the upset?
5: You know, I don't think this is a quarterback matchup, but I think obviously it starts there. You know, Sam Levitt's thrown for 8 touchdowns. He's rushed for 6, but he's also turned the ball over with 7 interceptions. Kenny Minchie's a little vice versa. You know, he likes to control the game. He likes to lead long drives, whereas this LSU offense can score in 3 or 4 plays. Not that we can't, but I think we need to start like we did against Alabama, and we need to finish like we did against A&M, and I know that atmosphere at Kroger Field is going to be rocking. I think we're going to pull the upset off this weekend.
6: Charles, thank you much for the time.
5: Thanks, Tom. Go Cats.
6: Charles Walker joining us here on the Leach Report. We'll take a quick break, come back, and have a nice visit with Dan Issel and Doug Brunk, who teamed up with Dan to write the new book that we'll tell you about when we come right back. It's the Leach Report from the Clark's Pump and Shop Studio. 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
14: It is Tuesday, September 6th. Hello, Kentucky. I'm Scott Fitzgerald. Let's talk sports. Let's talk college football. Kentucky is 4-1 coming off that dramatic overtime win over South Carolina. That's now setting up a huge home matchup against number 10 LSU Saturday night. The Wildcats need just 2 more wins for bowl eligibility. However, Oklahoma, Florida, and Tennessee are still on the schedule, so there's a lot of work to get done. But it's the defense of Kentucky that has LSU head coach Lane Kiffin so concerned as he makes his trip to Lexington.
15: I actually think there's a lot of similarities to the Kentucky defenses of the past, where they're really sound, they don't do a lot of stuff, a lot of zone, which was a staple of a lot of Stoops defenses until they had a lot of injuries in the last 2 years. I see a lot of similarities there, actually.
14: Kentucky will also bring back the iconic Power K helmets for the first time in decades. They were worn, of course, from 1975 through 1991. And the Brown Bowl, Kentucky men's basketball single game tickets for the first 10 home games go on sale today via Ticketmaster. Kentucky has 22 home games this season, and Louisville basketball will be front stage center in Charlotte as it's ACC tip-off days. Coach Pat Kelsey and players Florey Badinga and Adrian Woolley will be representing the Cardinals. They open the exhibition season October 21st.
16: at Kansas. And arguably one of the hottest sports in women's college athletics, college volleyball sees Louisville and Kentucky swapping places in the latest national rankings. Louisville's up one spot to number three. Kentucky slips to number four. Louisville will host Cal on Thursday. Kentucky is hosting LSU on Friday. And horse racing is starting to pick up steam. Trainer Brendan Walsh could have three horses headed to the Breeders' Cup after a strong opening weekend at Keeneland. The biggest story is two-year-old filly Emphatic, who won Friday's Grade 1 Alcibiades by a length and a quarter of our favorite Summer Starlet. Emphatic is now 3-for-3 and earned a spot in the Breeders' Cup in Juvenile Fillies October 30th. Walsh also has Lush Lips and Expensive Queen under consideration for the Breeders' Cup filly and mare Turf. Emphatic posted a 95 buyer speed figure, the best by a two-year-old filly at a mile or longer. Have a great day, Kentucky. I'm Scott Fitzgerald.
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6: Barnes Gorham Hall and discussion moderated by our mutual dear friend Tom Hammond, who ran into out at Keeneland. You won't be surprised by that, Dan, on Sunday. So that'll be a fun event.
23: Yeah, we hope so. We hope everybody will come out and join us. It's ironic. I understand that place is a renovated dairy barn. And given the fact I grew up on a dairy farm,
6: it's
23: very appropriate.
6: And I see the foreword is by Hannah Storm. I know the connection there, but for our listeners who don't, tell us why, how Hannah Storm of ESPN came to write your foreword.
23: Yeah, it was very nice of Hannah to do that. I've known Hannah since she was eight years old. Her father, Mike Storm, was the general manager of the Kentucky Colonels when I was playing there. He in fact is I had signed before Mike came on board, but he was responsible for getting Artis Gilmore to the Kentucky Colonels. So yeah, it was very nice of Hannah to do that.
6: Dan, back in the late 60s when you signed to play at Kentucky in a great class with guys like Mike Casey and Mike Pratt and so many others, it wasn't like it is today in terms of the coverage of recruiting, and then also wasn't like it is in terms of the limit on scholarships. How many guys were in your signing class? Do you remember?
23: Yeah, I remember distinctly. There were 11 of us. The year before, there were five scholarship players. Three of them didn't make their grades, and one transferred. So Phil Argento was the only member of the class ahead of us. And so, yeah, Kentucky went out. And I think, Tom, we had 11 11 players. We had the player of the year in Ohio, Mike Pratt, the player of the year in Kentucky, Mike Casey, supposedly the best player in Tennessee, the best player in Alabama. I think there were six guys on my freshman team that were all were on the all-state Kentucky basketball team.
6: And you played for a legendary coach in Adolph Rupp. What was that like? Because he was such a legendary figure by the time you had gotten there, four championships already on the resume by then. What do you remember most about playing for Coach Rupp?
23: Yeah, I remember it was tough. If we had had the transfer portal back then, I think all 11 of us would have been in it after our freshman year. Because he and Coach Lancaster were tough taskmasters. I've told people, Tom, that there are two ways to motivate people. One is to pat them on the back. One's to kick them in the tail. And Coach Rupp's philosophy was you kicked everybody in the tail, and if they weren't strong enough to take it, he didn't want you on his team to start with. So I was fortunate that I got to know Coach Rupp after my years at Kentucky. We did a basketball camp together with Mike Pratt, and he was also with the Colonels on the board of the Colonels up there. So I got to know Coach Rupp outside of basketball, and that's where our relationship really flourished.
6: One of the things about your game, you were a postman at Kentucky. Then when you were with the Colonels and Artis, he was holding down that low block pretty well. So you had a great high-low situation there with him. But the ability to shoot the ball as well as you did at that size, that was not as common then as it is now. How did you come to that skill?
23: Yeah, I was very fortunate, Tom. Before my junior year in high school, our team, our school hired a new basketball coach, Don Vandersnick, and he really made me a basketball player. He would keep me a half hour, 45 minutes after the regular practice, and we would work individually on footwork and shooting from 15 to 18 feet and putting the ball on the floor. And so it was his attention to my detail and my fundamentals that that really helped my career.
6: One note here, I was just looking through the book, and I've read a chunk of it at this point. You say your sports hero growing up was not a basketball player, right?
23: No, it was Ernie Banks. I grew up thinking I was going to be the shortstop for the Chicago Cubs, not play basketball. In fact, on my Little League team, Tom, we had numbers 1 through 15, and being the biggest kid, I was supposed to wear 15, but I talked some fat kid on the team into taking 15 so I could wear Ernie's 14 number.
6: You heard a chuckle there from Doug Brunk, who wrote the book with Dan. Doug, when you went into this project, what were your expectations, and what surprises did you find along the way in telling Dan's story?
0: Well, Dan and I have known each other since 2012. He was one of my interviewees for the Wildcat Memories book, so we kept in touch, and I had such a great experience with Goose and his memoir, so I approached Dan, and I was not terribly surprised, but just grateful that Dan was open to that. But more importantly, I think he really wanted to be authentic in telling his story. You know, I wasn't interested in spending all this time doing a puff piece, and Dan wanted to inspire people that, when waves of trouble come your way, you've got some choices to make. And, Dan really wanted to tell his story so people can get inspired if they're down on life. So I guess some of the biggest surprises were just with how much joy Dan carries himself in life. But throughout the book, you know, in our interviews about the ABA and NBA, that was a sort of a common theme. Dan said, you know, the difference between players today and back then, you know, they played with joy. And, you know, a bit of editorializing here. I think today, you know, a lot of people, even at the college level, get kind of hung up in, on analytics. And not that they're not important, but when it comes down to it, and I think there's a line in the book that Dan says, you know, in the scheme of things, you know, we're playing a kid's game. You know, this is not rocket science. So I think of a guy like most recently Tyrese Maxey, who played with a smile on his face, right? Especially when he was with UK. So I think Dan sort of models that reminder that, you know, in the scheme of things, this is a game. I mean, he excelled at it, took it seriously, don't get me wrong, but ultimately, you know, he had fun off the court. And so those were some of the take-homes from me.
6: Dan, there's a great picture of the book of you with Mike Casey, Mike Pratt, and that group was together in 68 and 69, but unfortunately, Mike Casey was in the car wreck that kept him from playing with you guys in 1970. And I know every, you know, school will have seasons they'll look back on and say they should have won the championship that year or could have won it, but I think there's two in particular that I know all Kentucky fans will always believe their team would have won with better circumstances, and that was the year Derek Anderson got hurt in 97 and couldn't play in the tournament, and Mike Casey, if he had been with you guys, as good as Jacksonville was, you know, UCLA won the title that year. It's hard to imagine you guys wouldn't have had that title if all three of you were together.
23: Yeah, I've always felt that way. Of course, there's no way to prove it, Tom, but I think Case is one of the more underrated players that has ever played at UK. He had that unique ability. I compare it to Larry Bird. He always seemed to be one step ahead of the game. He knew where everybody was on the floor. Of course, he was a great scorer our sophomore year at Kentucky. Case was a leading scorer on the team, and he was a special basketball player. So I agree with you, and I think that you know, that's one of the great regrets of my time at Kentucky, that we never got a chance to win the championship, to get to the Final Four. But I think we would have done it if Case had been healthy our senior year.
6: What do you want readers of your book to take away from that experience?
23: How important my faith and my family is, as Doug alluded to. I've been blessed with so many great things that have happened, Sherry and I have happened in our life, but you know, we've been through a couple of rough patches too, and so you know, I learned a lot of lessons from going through that, and you know, we're in a great place today, probably happier today than I've been in my entire life, and so I want, you know, I'd like people to know that one of the things on my bucket list, and you'll appreciate this, is getting to every thoroughbred racetrack in the country that I can attend. And a number of years ago, I was driving all by myself up the road to go to Tampa Bay Downs, and I was listening to Paul Harvey on the radio, a great radio announcer back in the day. And he said something I've never forgotten. He said, failure is not falling down. Failure is not getting back up. And so, you know, I hope that people will see when you fall down, it's important to get back up.
6: Well said. Got about a little less than a minute here, Dan. I know Kareem Abdul-Jabbar, I think in a book he did, said you were the toughest guy he had to guard because of that ability to pull a big man away from the basket with your shooting. What about the other way around? Who was the toughest guy for you to guard, either college or in the pros?
23: Yeah, well, Kareem would certainly be on the list. I think he's the best center that's ever played the game. But I had trouble with Moses Malone because of his quickness and his ability to come out on the floor and guard me. So I'd put Moses Malone on the top of that list. But Kareem isn't far from it.
6: Well, best of luck to both of you guys with the book, and we'll get you back after the official release date and reminisce a little bit more, because we could tell stories for hours. And I've heard a lot of them driving to games with our dear friend Mr. Pratt, and I love hearing those stories, and we'll look forward to hearing some more of them and seeing them in the book.
23: Tom, thanks for having us on.
6: That is Thank Dan you, Issel, Doug Brunk. Doug, good luck with it.
0: Thank you, Tom.
6: We are going to get to our final break and come right back to close it out, and we'll come back and remind you about the dates and the specifics on the launch party, too. It is The Leach Report, presented by Bobcat Enterprises.

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3: ABC News, I'm Sherry Preston. President Trump campaigning in Nebraska, signing off on an order to allow a type of tax-free diesel normally restricted to farms to be used on the roads. That could bring down prices. He also talked about keeping Iran from getting a nuclear weapon and joked about an Iranian attack.
4: It's a small price to pay for keeping the world safe, keeping our country safe. They can take out a city. Let them take out Los Angeles. Let them take out San Diego. This is a very small price to pay.
3: Health officials keeping an eye on Russia after reports of a case of pneumonic plague killing a lab worker in Siberia. Former White House COVID response coordinator Dr. Ashish Jha.
5: If it was a simple, a vial broke, somebody got infected, it would be unlikely that it would lead to a quarantining and monitoring of 200 people. So that makes me concerned that there might be something else happening.
3: This is ABC News.
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20: Kentucky State Police found and rearrested Charles Randall last night around 9 p.m. Randall, an inmate in the Whitley County Detention Center, escaped after several inmates assaulted officers during a routine cell check on Sunday night. He's now being charged with escape, assault on an officer, and attempted murder, in addition to rape, sexual assault, and incest that he was charged with last year. In other news, Kentucky native and actress Ashley Judd is addressing sexual assault and rape in Greek life after the gang rape allegations made at Cornell University surfaced. Judd was a member of a sorority at the University of Kentucky in the 80s. On a social media post, Judd addressed sorority sisters who've been raped by men at frat houses and other people on campus knew.
18: We are so sorry. You mattered then. And you matter now. The institution may have forgotten you. We have always remembered you.
20: The university is responding and is grateful to Ashley for her message and for her sorority, Kappa Kappa Gamma, for speaking on behalf of survivors of sexual violence. In other news, more than 120,000 cases of Gatorade have been recalled in 37 states, including Kentucky, because of undeclared food coloring found in the products. 28-ounce bottles of lemon lime, lemon lime zero, orange, and orange zero are the flavors being recalled. It is being classified as a class 2 designation, which means there can be temporary or medically reversible health consequences with a slight possibility of severe consequences. I'm Daniel Barnard.
19: This is the Kentucky News Network.
21: 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Maybe you're sticking close to home for a little staycation, taking an impromptu daycation, or even a celebratory yaycation. 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
26: Welcome, everyone, to another edition of the KSR Pre-Show. Today is Tuesday, October 6th. I am Billy Rutledge. 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Like I said, it's a week of guests. Big thank you to the human computer, Corey Price, who joined us yesterday to give us all the stats from the Kentucky-South Carolina game. That's on podcast now if you want to listen to it. I'm back in the Lexington studio with an old friend, a frequent co-host here on the KSR Pre-Show. It is Cash Daniel, the former Kentucky linebacker. What was it, two-time captain? all-time winningest senior class in Kentucky history. He's back in the studio. We were just chopping it up like old friends. What's up, Cash?
0: What's up, man? Glad to be back here with you. Appreciate you having me back on.
26: Absolutely. And with all the success of the Kentucky football team, I thought I'd have Cash in to talk a little bit about your success with Kentucky, what you're seeing from Will Stein. It's a lot of fun, but... You know, right before we went on the show, your old defensive coordinator was calling in to see how you're doing, Matt House.
0: Yeah, so like I was telling you, Matt is the linebackers coach for the Kansas City Chiefs, and his son Jackson is a senior at EKU, so he's actually one of the captains, and this is Kansas City's bye week, so he's wanting to come back and watch Jackson play, and then he's like, hey, you know, we'd love to meet up with you or whatever we can do, and I'm actually trying to see if I could take him fishing on Friday. So I'll call him back when we finish up.
26: I'd like to go fishing with you, Cash. We need to make that happen sometime.
0: Anytime, brother.
26: We both got the State Line Co. hats on with a little camo. I mean, look at us.
0: Yeah, Team State Line in here today.
26: Look at us today. If you have any questions for Cash, give us a call, 859-280-2287. Or you can always text in. We'll talk about a little bit about what's going on now and maybe some highlights from Cash's career. But... it's good to see you again, dude. What's going on?
0: Man, it's good to see
26: you. You loving life?
0: Yeah, man, I'm loving life. You know, working, fishing whenever I get a chance. And so that's enjoying Kentucky football season so far, man. It's
26: makes
0: been awesome.
26: Everything a little bit sweeter, doesn't it? Like the SEC Nows and Sports Centers you watch maybe once or twice after a big Kentucky win. And we've got a lot to celebrate with all the success from Will Stein. 4-1 to start the year, Cash. Who would have thought?
0: Yeah, who would have thought, man? I mean, this is unbelievable. You know, to see what they've done so far almost halfway through the season, you know, with the teams that we've played, you know, and what we've been able to accomplish, especially on the road in the SEC, I mean, it's been nothing short of amazing with what Will Stein and those guys over there are doing. So I'm looking forward to this week, obviously a big opportunity with LSU. You know, much bigger opportunities down the line with SEC play, and then obviously finish it off with Louisville and get the Governor's Cup back in Lexington. So it's, you know, it's when I look at this, you know, in the SEC, the league to me is almost completely wide open besides, you know, teams like maybe Alabama and Georgia, Texas, you know, mm-hmm. something like that. But besides that, you know, Kentucky can, you know, really make a push for one of being the top teams in the SEC.
26: Football creates these really strong bonds between players and coaches and everybody involved. And you saw that in Will Stein in his post-game interview after beating South Carolina in their final game. He's hugging Minchie, ugly crying a little bit.
0: Yeah.
26: He's talking about band of brothers. Yeah. And it really becomes that when it's you versus the world, that one-day mentality he's been preaching about. Is that kind of similar to what you heard in your 4 years at Kentucky, this band of brothers mantra where you have to come together against the world?
0: Absolutely, man. And it still lives to this day. You know, I still have that same attitude, you know, with guys that I played with. You know, I still talk to my guys every single day just because of the camaraderie that you build with each other forged through pain and suffering. I mean, there's nothing that can, you know, strengthen a bond like that, you know, and, you know, going through the workouts together, going through the hard times together, going through the good times together. You know, and, you know, having that locker room environment that, you know, it seems like that Will Stein's come in and put his own culture into Kentucky football, and it seems like everybody's been bought in, you know, from day one. I mean, for a first-year head coach coming into a SEC program, you know, and being able to get the guys in the locker room to say, hey, listen, you know, this is the direction that we're going in. This is what's going to be required of us. We got to somehow come together and make this a reality, you know, and be able to go forward every single week out there and play for the guy beside you. And it seems like that's exactly what's going on. So I know what that feeling's like, you know, mm-hmm. of having the guy next to you care just as much about playing for you as you do him, you know, and that's, like you said, that's a bond that, you know, can't be broken. So,
26: and I'm sure it's more, well, I mean, you tell me, can it be at times more about not letting your brother down?
0: Yeah,
26: absolutely. And like having to do your job because you've got other people's livelihood on the line if you aren't to do it.
0: Absolutely. So we would always talk about doing your 111th. You know, I mean, there's 11 different jobs out there going on. You got to do your 111th because if you don't do yours, you're leaving one of your brothers out to dry, you know? Mm-hmm. So making sure that you understand your responsibility, reading your keys, doing your job each and every snap is the single most important thing you can do, because at the end of the day, not only are you doing what you're supposed to be doing, obviously, but you're taking care of your brother beside you as well. Mm-hmm.
26: You mentioned pain and suffering. There's plenty of that in football, Cash. You know, you've had a broken hand, some slipped discs.
0: Yeah.
26: I mean, you've been through it all, rib fractures.
0: Yep.
26: But that's just part of football, right? I mean, there's a chance you leave with an injury and you never get your starting job back. So I'm sure there's pressure, and I'm sure you can relate to this, is when you get injured or there is some pain and suffering that you've got to get back out there, unless it is a serious thing that you need to hold your spot out there.
0: Yeah, I mean, I think that's the price you pay, you know, and you know what you're going to get into when you sign up to play this game, especially at a high level. There's going to be some bumps and bruises. There's going to be some times where you got to dig deep and, you know, understand that hundreds of thousands, if not millions of kids or people around the world, and this, especially in the state of Kentucky, you know,
26: sure,
0: me being an in-state kid would kill, you know, to have this opportunity. So, and then you talk about, you know, not losing your starting job. You know, I mean, I was a 2-year special teams guy. So as soon as I got on the scene as a starter, you know, I'm holding on to that thing like I got a death grip on it, you know, so it's going to take. Somebody going to have to carry me off that field.
26: Stein's talked about special teams and how important it is for starters on offense and defense to also take pride in playing special teams.
0: Absolutely.
26: And the reality is a lot of guys can find a job in the NFL on special teams, right?
0: Absolutely.
26: And so, you know, I would think that there'd be divas on a team that say, what do you mean? You're paying me this much money in NIL. You want me to play kickoff coverage? But cash, I mean, it's all about mentality, and it feels like Stein has developed a mentality with his group that they're going to be selfless and play the positions that are needed like that.
0: Yeah, it seems like it, man. Like I said, it just seems like a culture that, you know, is obviously something that these guys have really bought into, you know, and whatever the case is, whatever needs to be done, it seems like guys are stepping up. It doesn't seem like there's any griping, complaining going on. It seems like, hey, you know, we're in this together. Whatever we got to do to get these wins, whatever we got to do to move the ball forward, whatever we got to do to have better field position, that's what we're going to do. So it's, you know, it's been awesome to see so far.
26: Awesome for them to start 4-1. Awesome.
0: Absolutely.
26: For them to beat South Carolina at South Carolina. How was your record versus the Gamecocks? Was that during Kentucky's stretch of dominance versus them? Or?
0: Yeah, I think the only time I lost to them was my senior year at South Carolina.
26: Okay.
0: Yeah.
26: Well, that damn Rooster, man. I mean, I thought it might be the most annoying SEC venue to play in, but I was quickly told no by some people on the beat that Mississippi State is the absolute worst.
0: Brother, I still got PTSD from hearing a cowbell.
26: How do we let that happen? Like, we cannot allow them to grandfather in noisemakers like cowbells. People were saying you have to wear earplugs or you're going to have hearing damage after you go to a place like that.
0: So it's funny, when I'm out turkey hunting in the spring, you know, when we hunt some cattle farms and things like that, we'll be sitting out there and I start to hear that ding-a-ling-a-ling-a-ling. I look whoever I'm hunting with. I was like, damn, it's like we're back in Starkville.
26: It's like we're back in Starkville. That's exactly right. They're not playing bad this year. They were ranked in the AP top 25 poll, which we don't have to talk about, Cash. Kentucky winning and then dropping out of the top 25 just shows you maybe journalists shouldn't be involved with the rankings when it comes to football teams.
0: Yeah, you know, but at the end of the day, you know, I like it, you know, and I think somebody like Will Stein likes that. You know, this is definitely
26: this is definitely
0: bulletin board material.
26: Yeah.
0: You know, to play with a little more oomph, you know, this Saturday, and you know, something he could use to motivate his guys. Not that they need any more motivation than what they already have, you know. Unbelievable opportunity coming up this Saturday against LSU and Lane Kiffin and that bunch, but you know that obviously you could sprinkle a little bit of that on top of it there to get your guys a little bit going.
26: Does Stoops ever do that? What were some of his motivation tactics for you guys?
0: I mean, you know, just Coach Stoops is all about us, you know, finding our own motivation. He didn't really have to motivate us that much, but if there was something that, you know, somebody was said during, you know, the week of interviews or
26: like a player on the other team
0: or a coach, uh-huh, you know, something like that. There was a couple guys that he didn't like too much.
26: A little Shane Beamer, probably one of them, right?
0: Can't confirm that or not.
26: Okay. Well, you'll tell me during the break, I'm sure. But that game's turned into a little bit of a rivalry, for better or for worse. It kind of dictates where Kentucky's season going to be, if they're going to have success or not, if they can beat South Carolina. But Will Stein goes for two at the very end. Ballsy.
0: Balls of steel.
26: You have to love that.
0: I love that, man.
26: They were saying that they knew that was going to happen before the drive even started.
0: I literally was sitting on the couch with my girlfriend. I told her, I said, hey, listen, if we score here, I said, there's no way he's kicking. He's going for two. He's going for the win. And I love that mentality of playing to win, not playing not to lose. Mm-hmm. You know, so here's the thing. If it works like how it did, me and you and everybody around the country is sitting here talking about it like we are. But if it doesn't, there's a lot of people saying, like, oh, this was stupid. We should have kicked it. You know, we should have had a chance for our defense to make a stop. But at the end of the day, I mean, that's, you live by the sword, you die by the sword, you know?
26: Yeah.
0: And I love the mentality of, like, hey, you know, it's us against the world, especially on the road. You know, it's you versus the entire state. Now, obviously, BBN travels great, and they had a great section for the game there. So shout out to everybody who made the trip down to South Carolina. But as a player in that mentality, you know, it really is you and your brothers against the world. And so him making that call, you know, and we've seen it before. I mean, how many times have we seen, you know, Will Stein go for it on fourth down, or maybe even, you know, like the fake punt against Alabama that didn't work out for us, you know, but at the end of the day, he's not changing who he is, which is what I love. So I was all for it. I was like, hey, you know what? This is football, baby. This is why we watch it. This is what makes it such an emotionally connected sport that people love. And so, and the thing about it is, though, too, you got to be able to credit Kenny Minchie on that. I mean, I went back and watched that. Had C.J. Baxter lined up in the boundary, right, around the field. I can't remember exactly where the ball was. Motions him back in. As soon as he motions back in, you see him move up to the line and shift the protection. I don't know exactly what he saw. Maybe he saw that South Carolina was overloaded to that right side, knowing that our two tight ends were going to release for a passing route. And then as soon as he gets back, he points out and tells C.J. Baxter, like, hey, here's who's coming. I need you to pick this guy up, because in order for this to happen in man-to-man coverage, we got to have hats on hats for blocking, right? Just so his football IQ, his poise of the offense, his confidence to go up there and knowingly make this check and say, hey, here's what I see. Let's roll. That was awesome to see, because I'm like I'm a chess game nerd when it comes to football, like the game within the game kind of thing. And so I absolutely loved seeing that.
1: Well, then you have to love some of the play designs that this Kentucky offense has had recently. I mean, they're scheming guys wide open.
0: Absolutely.
1: Wide open.
0: I mean, you look at someone like Joe Sloan and obviously, you know, Will Stein putting their brains together. It's just magic, you know, what you've been seeing so far. And you know what the biggest thing that I love about our offense so far? We're utilizing our tight ends more than ever. I mean, I'm sitting here thinking, like, I wonder how many touchdowns or receiving yards C.J. Conrad would have had if we had this.
1: Come on now.
0: Because we'd be sitting over on the sideline the whole time, like, man, C.J.'s open. Like, throw him the ball, you know? So it's awesome to see how versatile we are in this offense. And we're not just targeting one, two, or three guys. I mean, everybody across the board, from Kenny Darby to Willie Rodriguez to Henry Boyer to, you know, Nick Anderson, everybody's a threat out there on the perimeter. So it's just been awesome to see.
1: Speaking of tight ends, 37 receptions for 401 yards and 5 touchdowns for the tight end group this year through 5 games. Willie Rodriguez leads the league in receptions for tight ends at 22. And Boyer leads the SEC in touchdowns for tight ends at 3.
0: Love it, man. It's like a two-headed monster back there. I mean, it's like, you know, the dominant tight end duos we've seen over the years. Let's say like in the NFL perspective now. Like Gronk and
1: Hernandez back in the day, right?
0: I don't know if we were allowed to talk about
1: him. Oh, we can talk about him. He just wasn't a great guy. Yeah, he wasn't like a great dude. Great things, but as two tight ends at the same time, they show you kind of what Will Stein's working with now.
0: Exactly. I mean, because you got someone like Willie who can put his hand in the dirt, who you can put him out in the slot. You got Boyer, who's obviously a bigger body guy, you know, who could obviously block and obviously run routes like Gronk could. So it's a great two-head monster scheme that we got out there. And, you know, it's obviously opened our offense up completely to where we can be a complete threat no matter the down or distance.
1: I think you would have loved playing with Willie. I mean, I don't even know Willie. I see his intensity. I see his personality. Remember him saying welcome to Kentucky football with a hit that he had on kickoff coverage. Maybe it was in the Ole Miss game when that happened. He's been somebody that plays with a reckless abandon, and I'm sure you would like something like that. But give us a text today, 502-265-6656. Any questions for Cash Daniel, the former Kentucky linebacker? I've got plenty of more stats. I just rattled off some about the tight ends. I got more than I want to talk to you about, Cash, good and bad, about the Kentucky football team this year. And, you know, much more on the way. I want to talk a little bit about John Summerall and the success he's having at Florida. You saw him up close and personal for many years, right? So you probably knew that that was happening. But we got a lot on the way today. Give us a call, 859-280-2287. It is the show before the show, the KSR Pre-Show.
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7: Ample sunshine expected today. Daytime highs approaching 79. Winds out of the east around 5 miles per hour. Clear skies develop with fog at times. Tonight, lows dip down to about 48. Tomorrow, high of 83. Lots of sunshine and dry Thursday and Friday with highs in the low 80s. A peek at the extended shows, 82 Saturday, 74 Sunday, and 79 on Monday. From the Wayne Weather Center, I'm meteorologist Paul Trombley. Currently, it's 45 degrees.
8: 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This Saturday, Cash, you can go to Keeneland. You could have a little evening football game versus LSU. And then one person on the text line reminds us there's a midnight hockey game versus Cincinnati on Saturday. That'd be a fun game to go to.
9: Yeah, man. You could either pull off the Lexan doubleheader or the Lexan triple decker, whichever you want.
8: Trifecta, yeah, maybe the trifecta. A little bit on Saturday. Maybe we'll get you out there to Keeneland on bet on a couple of the ponies there. Cash Daniel, our guest here on the KSR pre-show. Just talking ball during the break. That game within the game that you were talking about, Cash. Maybe it's like a little like alien language to me,
9: yeah.
8: But honestly, I love it. I love hearing those kind of things and you giving us a peek behind the curtain into it all. Have you met Will Stein before?
9: Yeah. I've met him a couple times. I was there at his introductory press conference So got to shake his hand there, introduce myself. And then I went to a spring, maybe fall practice. I can't remember which one.
8: Yeah.
9: And talked with him a little bit there. So, yeah, He's a confident guy, man. You know, and I think, you know, obviously a lot of people had, you know, some things to say about maybe some of his comments at SEC Media Day.
8: Because of me
9: or whatever. And so maybe, you know, some people might have taken that as, whoa, you know, let's pump the brakes here, kid. You know, or maybe there's like, well, he's trying to pull off like maybe like a Kurt Cignetti, you know, or something like that. But he's backed it up so far, man.
8: That's a fine line, though, right? Yeah. Like you relating to these younger kids, you want to be confident. You have a modern offense.
9: Yeah.
8: But at the same time, you can't be fake, right?
9: Right.
8: So I feel like that's probably a balancing act for him in a lot of ways. Did you ever feel that with your coaches? I mean, Stoops was the one that you had at Kentucky. He seemed pretty genuine throughout. But, like, yeah. I'm sure that can be, you know, a lot of failed football coaches out there try to act like something that they're not.
9: Right. I mean, and the thing about it is, like, you know, I'm sure, just like in anything, you know, you got to find out who you are, mm-hmm. you know, not just in coaching, but in life, you know, you as an individual, like, who are you, you know, and what are you about? And I just think that's who Will Stein is as a person, as a coach, is the confident guy who knows that, you know, he can get the job done and ultimately believes that much in himself. And I love it. Like, I love confident people. Like, that's who I think, you know, I gravitate more toward that, you know, just because, like, I think, you know, I can do a lot of things.
8: Mm-hmm.
9: Maybe not the best, but, you know, I think I can do it at a pretty good level, you know, and you got to have that, like, you got to have that mindset. Like, you know, you got to be your own biggest fan.

0: at the end of the day, not just as a coach, but as a human. You know, there's not always going to be cheerleaders for you. Like, you got to be, nobody's coming to save you. Nobody's going to be a cheerleader for you. So you have to be able to have that mental capacity of like, okay, I know who I am. I know what I'm good at. I know what I'm not good at, you know, and let's just move forward and see what happens. And so like what we're talking about with, you know, his mentality of, you know, going for it on a 2-point conversion or a fourth down fake punt, he's not going to switch up who he is.
1: Right.
0: And that's what I love to see.
1: Well, you're talking to the most confident person in the Commonwealth here, Cash. So I'm picking up what you're putting down. Yeah. Absolutely, you got to have that confidence, and you can get something beyond your wildest dreams by just being overconfident. Yeah. I think a little bit and being sure of yourself. And it seems like Will Stein really is. But we need to get you a sissy cake if you haven't had one yet.
0: I haven't had one.
1: Okay.
0: I need to hit up Mrs. Stein and get a cake for sure.
1: Let's talk about a couple guys that have been making a difference on Kentucky this year. I posted a video on Twitter this morning at Billy R Sports of Lance Hurd, who is named SEC Offensive Lineman of the Week, just bull rushing over some guys, knocking two different guys over on the same play, Cash. Left tackle is so important. Obviously, that's why we see NFL teams take left tackle so high. But, man, that is a bull. And he's really been the anchor of that offensive line this year.
0: Yeah, I mean, you look across the board there, not just him, but, you know, guys like Colton Price and everybody there across the board for this offensive line. You know, it reminds me of the offensive line of old.
1: Sure.
0: You know, when we had Stenberg and Drake and Luke Fortner and those guys in there, you know, it just really seems like, you know, they are hip to hip. You know, and everything that they do, you know, obviously they have great communication skills up there with each other, playing very physical at the point of contact and driving through people and playing through the echo of the whistle. You know, I think that's maybe some of the things that we were missing these past couple of years, is just true, just nasty offensive linemen up front that are looking for contact, that are violent with their hands, that drive defenders out of the box, out of the zone at will. And then you got a left tackle who can come out there and knock out a defensive end and then knock out a linebacker or a corner. And it's beautiful.
1: Just a hoss of a man.
0: It's like bowling pins just going everywhere.
1: So, yeah.
0: Big shout out to the offensive line. And obviously, you know, without an offensive line, you don't have the offense or the success that you're seeing right now anyway. So big shout out. And it all starts up with them boys up front.
1: It's good to get back to that big blue wall. That's absolutely been such a building block for Kentucky over these years. And here's another one that got awarded from the SEC, co-freshman of the week, Kenny Darby, who I believe had about 12 grabs for 94 yards. Dude's fast.
0: I love watching
1: that kid. Dude is really good.
0: He plays hard. I mean, he really plays hard every single snap. Uh-huh. And that's one of the things that, you know, like I was talking with Matt House the other day, like, you know, talking about some of the players that I love watching on Kansas City, like Snead and what's the one linebacker that they have? Tranquil, something like that.
1: Okay.
0: Drew Tranquil.
1: That
0: maybe
1: sounds familiar.
0: Yeah. I was like, I love watching those guys play just because of how hard they play, you know? So, you know, Kenny Darby has, what most people would say, he has got that dog in him. So, a lot of guys have that on that team. So.
1: Well, yeah, we'll see Lance Hurd and Kenny Darby suit up this weekend in the Power K as Kentucky takes on LSU. You like the Power K coming back?
0: I love it, man. I love it. I think it's one of the more iconic, you know, symbols that we have out there. We were talking about logos as we were coming up the elevator here, and we have a couple pretty cool logos over the years, but, you know, the one that stands out to me was Power K.
1: Yeah.
0: And so, like, I remember telling you a couple minutes ago, like, we would, like, a lot of us would be like, Coach, like, we want a Power K game, because we would see so many people come back with old school logos. So we wanted one. They'd always tell us it's a Nike thing. Well, maybe it just took a guy that came from the University of Oregon where.
1: Yeah, Nike, they got the best jerseys, yeah, right?
0: So maybe had a little bit of influence there with Phil Knight.
1: And it's cool. You know, Will's dad wore the Power K. Yeah. So there's a lot of symbolism there.
0: Yeah, and our boys at State Line got the Power K hats. So go grab one if you ain't got one yet.
1: Listen to this guy over here. I love that.
0: Got to plug my boys, man.
1: That's right. All right, we'll take a break. More on the way with Cash Daniel here on the KSR Pre-Show.
2: It is Tuesday, September 6th. Hello, Kentucky. I'm Scott Fitzgerald. Let's talk sports. Let's talk college football. Kentucky is 4-1 coming off that dramatic overtime win over South Carolina. That's now setting up a huge home matchup against number 10 LSU Saturday night. The Wildcats need just two more wins for bowl eligibility. However, Oklahoma, Florida, and Tennessee are still on the schedule, so there's a lot of work to get done. But it's the defense of Kentucky that has LSU head coach Lane Kiffin so concerned as he makes his trip to Lexington.
3: I actually think there's a lot of similarities to the Kentucky defenses of the past, where they're really sound, they don't do a lot of stuff, a lot of zone, which was a staple of a lot of Stoops defenses until they had a lot of injuries the last 2 years. I see a lot of similarities there, actually.
2: Kentucky will also bring back the iconic Power K helmets for the first time in decades. They were worn, of course, from 1975 through 1991. And the Brown Bowl, Kentucky men's basketball single game tickets for the first 10 home games go on sale today via Ticketmaster. Kentucky has 22 home games this season, and Louisville basketball will be front stage center in Charlotte as it's ACC tip-off days. Coach Pat Kelsey and players Flory Badinga and Adrian Woolley will be representing the Cardinals. They open the exhibition season October 21st at Kansas. And arguably one of the hottest sports in women's college athletics, college volleyball sees Louisville and Kentucky swapping places in the latest national rankings. Louisville's up one spot to number 3. Kentucky slips to number 4. Louisville will host Cal on Thursday. Kentucky is hosting LSU on Friday. And horse racing is starting to pick up steam. Trainer Brendan Walsh could have 3 horses headed to the Breeders' Cup after a strong opening weekend at Keeneland. Biggest story is 2-year-old filly Emphatic, who won Friday's Grade 1 Alcibiades by a length and a quarter of her favorite Summer Starlet. Emphatic is now 3-for-3 and earned a spot in the Breeders' Cup in Juvenile Fillies October 30th. Walsh also has Lush Lips and Expensive Queen under consideration for the Breeders' Cup filly and mare Turf. Emphatic posted a 95 buyer speed figure, the best by a 2-year-old filly at a mile or longer. Have a great day, Kentucky. I'm Scott Fitzgerald.
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1: Welcome back. KSR Pre-Show, Billy Rutledge and Cash Daniel, the former Kentucky linebacker, joining us. We'll take some of your calls and questions during this segment for Cash. You got your Halloween costume lined up. It is spooky season now, Cash.
0: So October. To me, it is Edmund Fitzgerald Eve. October is
1: Edmund Fitzgerald Eve.
0: Yeah. So for people that know the story of the Edmund Fitzgerald,
1: I don't.
0: Or the song. You don't know about the Edmund Fitzgerald?
1: No. You want to fill me in?
0: The container ship that sunk in Lake Superior back in like 1975.
1: Okay.
0: Yeah. Great song. Gordon Lightfoot puts a great history lesson on it, dude. It fires me up. Low-key when I listen to it.
1: Okay, I'll check that out. Yeah. I'll put it on the list. It is pumpkin spice season. My co-host here, Cash Daniel, probably doesn't drink a lot of pumpkin spice, though. Shannon, the dude's all about it.
0: That sounds about right.
1: Yeah.
0: That fits the bill.
1: That wrestler persona coming out in you there a little bit. Yeah. Get Shannon the dude in the ring with you, see how that goes. One person says on the text line, need to ask Cash about his career rushing stats at UK. Cash, I didn't know you were a running back. What does he mean by that?
0: So I had one rush. correct me if I'm wrong, maybe for like 5, 6, 7 yards, maybe. I don't know. It was the fake punt against Missouri. So
1: okay.
0: Shout out Dean Hood for giving me that opportunity. An opportunity that, gave me more responsibility as a sophomore on the team, you know, put me back as a personal protector on the punt team.
1: They came to you with this idea, or you were Hood put
0: me
1: back.
0: So Hood recruited me out of high school. He recruited and coached my cousin Scott at EKU. So he knew that I played quarterback, you know, whatnot, that I played basketball, baseball, everything like that. And so we called it the quarterback of the punt team, you know, because we had fake punts where I would throw it. We had fake punts where I'd run it. But then obviously, you know, we obviously have our Aussie style punting of, you know, rolling out, blocking. So you got to have more athletic guys.
1: Could use some of that now.
0: Yeah.
1: Honestly.
0: So that was all him.
1: That's funny.
0: Yeah.
1: Also one person says, what does Cash think about all the weird looks, formations and schemes this team throws out to mess with defenses? You know, we talked a little bit about that and some of the wide open looks that Kentucky is able to get because of these schemes. But as a football nerd and junkie, it's probably pretty cool to see what they're doing with that.
0: It is pretty cool. You know, like we're talking about the game within the game, right? Mm-hmm. The chess matches and the picking apart of, you know, what an offense shows each and every time they break the huddle. You know, especially as a linebacker, because you are communicating with so many different people out there of like, okay, here's who my number three is. Here's who maybe I'm picking up in man. You know, we got to be able to communicate like on a cross off, like, hey, here's whoever I want to play this. So I could see it being very confusing, you know, for linebackers, outside linebackers and safeties, you know, just because of the way we come out and break the huddle, the eye candy that we have with shifts and things like that. And then obviously, you know, just the utilization of like play action and tight ends leaking back across the backside, or, you know, having an over route with the receiver coming across from like the boundary to the field, you know, whatever the case may be, running backs leaking out that are a threat, you know, in the receiving game as well. So it's been something like I'll be sitting there like trying to explain it to my girlfriend. Like, sitting here watching, oh, dude, I'm sitting there like, okay, here's why this happened. Here's why that happened. She's like, oh, okay. And I'm like, yeah, I need to have done this.
1: I love that. The person next to you and you're breaking it down.
0: Yeah, I tried.
1: Like you're in the film room.
0: I told her. I said,
1: sure, honey. Yeah.
0: I told her. I said, we'll have to have some film sessions. Yeah. You understand?
1: 6 a.m. Yeah, 6 a.m. Exactly. You get, we'll get up. I'll get the clicker out.
0: Yeah.
1: Let's take our first call today. 859-280-2287. If you'd like to join the show, Troy is up first. Good morning, Troy. How are you?
7: Good morning, gentlemen. How y'all doing?
1: Doing good.
7: I just wanted to call in and tell you, Cash, I grew up here in Kentucky, so I know what it is like to play for UK, so thank you for all you've done.
0: Oh, Troy, I appreciate it, man. Thanks for calling in. And, you know, it's, you know, I get to tell people all the time, man, it was a dream come true for me, you know, to play for my home state, you know, play for the Cats. And, you know, there's not a day that goes by that I'm not thankful for it. Without this, you know, there's plenty of experiences that, you know, I don't have or opportunities that I don't have. So, always thankful to the university and Coach Stoops for, you know, giving me the opportunity.
1: Where are you from, Troy?
7: Mount Washington, Shannon's hometown.
1: Yeah.
0: Okay.
1: In Bullitt County over there.
0: I got you. Well,
7: I got
0: Troy,
1: go ahead, Troy.
7: I got another one, if you don't mind. Yeah, Cash, could you update us on how your wrestling's going?
0: Yeah, so actually, me and Billy were actually talking about that before we came on the air. So I had a match probably, I don't know, about two months ago, maybe. With JBL, John Bradshaw Layfield, WWE Hall of Famer, one of my favorite wrestlers of all time, just because of how good of a heel he was. Like, Billy, he would make this guy, he would do things that just make you despise him. Kind of like Lane Kiffin. He kind of reminds me of like Lane Kiffin. Like, wrestling and real life is so parallel. Like, you always got to have a heel, you always got to have a good guy. Mm-hmm. You know, in this matchup, you know, Will Stein's definitely the babyface. Everybody loves him, right? Then you got Lane Kiffin, who everybody just despises. You know, just his presence.
1: Were you the babyface in your match?
0: Like, I started out as a babyface. I think that's what they wanted me to be. But I'm like, I would be so – I'm like, if you know me, you know I'm much better at pissing people off.
1: Oh, yeah. You could be the villain pretty easily.
0: Yeah, so I always wanted to do that, right? And but, no, to answer your question, Troy, yeah, I've not been back. You know, OVW's in, you know, great hands over there with Al Snow and – you know, they just signed a deal to become TNA's developmental program like they used to be with WWE. So, you know, like I was telling Billy, you know, they have their direction they want to go in. I've not really heard anything, but I got plenty of fish to catch, plenty of Kentucky football to watch. So I'm living my best life there.
7: Hang in there, brother. Life's a blessing. Thank you.
1: Absolutely. All right. Thank you, Troy.
0: Thank you, Troy.
1: Speaking of bigger than life personalities, John Summerall has had some success at Florida in his first year.
0: Yeah.
1: I think you saw that coming, right?
0: Not surprising whatsoever. Just because, I mean, that guy just makes you want to play.
1: Yeah, what is it about him? We've talked about Will Stein's maybe confidence and relating to guys with a modern offense. What works for John Summerall?
0: It's a mixture of the confidence he has in himself and you. Like, he instills confidence in you. Like, he makes you feel like you can do anything. And it makes guys want to go to war for him. The intensity that he brings, and it's nothing is fake. Not an ounce of it is fake. Like the and he's emotion. He's not afraid to be himself, which I think Will Stein is too. But they're just different in the aspect of, like, Summerall's more of an emotional guy, man. He really is. And, you know, the way that the game is, you know, it's an emotional game, you know, and I think that's what really connects you personally with it as a player, as a fan, you know, however you're involved in the game, right? And he just reminds you of just like a war general. That just makes you want to go. That makes you want to go to war for him, you know, because he's going to be in the fight with you. He's not just saying this just for you to get up and, you know, go get blown off the front lines or whatever. He's going to be on the front lines with you,
1: yeah,
0: taking the bullets right there with you. And the way that he cares about you as a as an individual, as a human being, is another thing. You know, I can remember so many times of just calling him, you know, just to talk, and he would always be there. Or he would always call me to make sure I'm good. And so the love, respect, and, you know, that I have for John Summerall, it'll never leave whatsoever. And I'm so happy to see that he's having success. I hate that it's in Florida.
1: Yeah, that's the thing.
0: I hate that it's in Florida. I really do. I wish it was like some Big Ten team, you know, or something like that. But it's no surprise. You know, and I'm, and he's got a great family. He's got a great wife. He's got great kids. You know, he's a great dad. He excels in all aspects of his life. You know, so it's awesome to see.
1: It is. I mean, I'm rooting from him, rooting for him from afar, even though it is at Florida. They do come up here to Lexington in November, so maybe it's a little colder.
0: Yeah.
1: Kentucky can get one over the Gators. What are your thoughts on the rest of the season for Kentucky? And, you know, we had a question recently about the next 5 years for Kentucky football and what's possible with Will Stein. And I feel like that conversation changed a lot after the win at Texas A&M, naturally. And now you're able to beat South Carolina in a dramatic way. Alabama looks like a world beater, and you didn't look that bad against Alabama besides that third quarter. Has your mindset shifted on the expectations for Will Stein in year one and over the next 5 years? Like, what is obtainable with this program?
0: Oh, it's completely shifted for me. I mean, me thinking, you know, okay, first year head coach, brand new program, all brand new guys coming in, you know, we may be lucky to get a couple wins here and there, you know, but just looking at what they've accomplished so far, like you're talking about, you know, we did have a great first half against Alabama, and we're not taking this as like a moral win or anything like that.
1: Right.
0: Just don't get me wrong. But you look at the great things that we did in that game and obviously fell apart in the second half. Now you look at what Alabama's been able to do since then, right? And then you go on the road to Texas A&M. Now, you can have people talk about, well, you know, Texas A&M's not that good this year, you know, whatever. I'm like, you know, they were a playoff team last year. They returned majority of their starters from that team. You're playing in the toughest environment that I ever played in as far as noise goes with Texas A&M. Like, that was really the only game we ever had to strictly use hand signals to
1: really
0: talk. Right, yeah. You go down there and you get a gigantic win after getting blown out in the second half by Alabama. I mean, that could be just a complete soul crusher for you. But no. They stepped up. They had obviously had a great week of prep, had a great week of practice. You know, Will Stein reboosted that confidence in themselves. Like, hey, this is a fluke. You know, we're going to work this out. This is what we're going to do. We're going to go down on the road, us against the world. We're going to beat a top 10 team. Then we're going to come home. We're going to beat South Alabama. Then we're going to go beat South Carolina and Columbia. You know, I mean, that's the kind of attitude that you have to have. Like, every game that you play every single week is a winnable game. Like, you have to go in thinking that we're going to win this game. So looking at the remainder of the schedule, like I said, great opportunity this week with LSU. Then we have another great opportunity in Norman the week after. Mm-hmm. But we got to be able to take this one thing at a time. That's one thing that I did not like about last week, was that there was so much talk about the LSU game that we completely almost disregarded South Carolina, right? There was the talk about the Power K. You know, there was talk about, you know, the just the LSU game in general.
1: Lane Kiffin,
0: all that stuff. I'm like, guys, it has to be – 1 week at a time. And that's the only thing you need to be focused on.
1: And to their credit, you know, when Stein talks and these players talk, they mention that a lot, is that one day mentality.
0: Yeah,
1: and
0: That's what you got to have.
1: And that, so that's hopefully something they can continue to do so, even if they do rack up some wins and get into some of these national spotlight games. Cash, what are you driving around right now? What kind of car do you have?
0: So I got my work car, and then I got my truck.
1: Okay,
0: my company they provide me with a work car just because of my territory that I travel in.
1: I don't care about the work car. Tell me about the truck.
0: Truck's a 2023 Chevy Silverado 1500 RST that I got from Rod Hatfield Chevrolet here in Lexington. 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Company pays for my gas.
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20: 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Just a couple minutes left with Cash Daniel. One person says, ask Cash about his experience on the UK bass fishing team.
0: Yeah, so I got to
20: You're a man of many hats, Cash.
0: Like a Swiss Army knife.
20: I didn't know you made the team.
0: Yeah, man.
20: Playing a tournament?
0: I fished one tournament out on Kentucky Lake. And it was funny because, like, it was my senior year going into it, and I always wanted to do it. It was during spring. I'm sort of, like, calculating in my head, like, how do I present this to Coach Stoops? Like, okay, I'm not going to be missing any practice. I can't really get hurt unless I wreck the boat and die. So I'm a pretty good driver.
20: You get lost on the lake, I guess, but yeah, we trust you, Kat.
0: But the risk scale wasn't there, right? So I just went to him, and I was really nervous about it because I thought he was just going to shut it down. Because, like, you know, I don't need my starting linebacker out there.
20: Yeah,
0: you know,
20: exactly.
0: Whatever. I was like, hey, listen, it's in the spring. I'm not going to be missing any practices. I'm not going to be missing any classes. Like, I had it all, like, laid out. It was almost like a business proposal to him. Like, I about made a PowerPoint, almost. I was like, hey, can I do this for my last? He goes, yeah, I don't care. Like, just don't die.
20: Yeah.
0: I'm like, okay, I can do that. So, yeah, I got to fish one tournament. Everybody ran to Paris, Tennessee. Now, this is for people that are listening and know anything about bass fishing. This is pre-live scope.
20: Live scope is what? I can find the fish on a radar,
0: brother,
20: on my screen.
0: You literally see them swimming, and you can watch your bait drop on them and watch them come up and hit it.
20: That's cheating, Cash. I mean,
0: hey, you said it, not me, brother. But anyways, everybody ran to Paris, Tennessee on Kentucky Lake. I was the only boat to run to Lake Barkley because I like fishing dirty water and shallow and all that good stuff. And came back with zero fish.
20: Man, that's disappointing.
0: So
20: you've had to talk to your coach to give him the okay.
0: Yeah,
20: get his okay.
0: And that was the only one I could fish without having like miss practice, you know, or whatever.
20: Yeah.
0: So that was a swing and a miss.
20: Short-lived bass fisherman career, but maybe that's your next act, Cash. I'm going to give you a story outside of the world of sports. You tell me what you think on this one, okay?
0: Yep.
20: Iowa high school teacher was fired after offering students extra credit for donating to her personal GoFundMe account, Cash. The account collected $140 with six different donations, and the fundraiser said would help pay for her education goals, including travel, food, and hotel rooms.
0: Yeah, I can't be having that.
20: What is she thinking? Asking the students to pay for her travel? Even if it's to go to an educational class, Cash, we can't ask little Billy to cough up $20 so she can book a hotel room.
0: No, but I mean, I guess in a world of different ways of creating revenue on the internet nowadays, I guess it's not that bad.
20: Yeah, people use GoFundMes a little loosely nowadays,
0: yeah.
20: Right?
0: Yeah.
20: You know, I do have a lot of empathy for teachers when it comes to like classroom supplies. You know, a lot of times they're paying for their own supplies that they bring to the classroom, but
0: yeah,
20: asking your students for cash so you can have a spa day. I don't, you know,
0: that reminds me of that one scene on like The Hangover when they're about to go to Vegas and Bradley Cooper's character is like asking him for like this field trip that's about to be going on, but he puts it like in his Vegas fund before he goes out. So that kind of reminds me of that.
20: A great movie, The Hangover, is a great movie. I've just had a bachelor party in Lexington. It felt a little bit like The Hangover.
0: Well, hopefully it wasn't as wild.
20: It wasn't. No. KSR guys, we didn't go to Vegas or get that crazy. But, Cash, let me ask you another thing. We've seen the Kentucky fans show out for Stein and this football program over these first few games. What's it mean, and how does it change like your approach to a game when you have a full crowd like that and they're there 20 minutes before kickoff and you've got the lights going on? I mean, those big game environments can help in a lot of different ways, at least in my mind, do they?
0: Oh, absolutely. I mean, it's just, you know, more soldiers to your army, the way that I look at it. Uh-huh. You know, and that's one of the things, man. We have the best fan base, you know, in the country, I believe. You know, and not just football, not just basketball, but just UK athletics as a whole. You know, from Paducah to Pikeville, you know, everybody bleeds blue. You know, maybe except for maybe one little small corner up there.
20: We don't talk about it.
0: But they're great, man, and they've shown nothing but great support for me, my teammates over the years. This current team right now. I mean, just even thinking about like, you know, when we would go to like bowl games and things, of like how much blue and white was in, you know, Orlando, Florida, Charlotte, North Carolina, Nashville. You know, everywhere we go, it just seems like BBM blue gets in, right? So it's been unbelievable, you know, to see the support, and you know, I know that it's going to continue. I know that people have been, you know, aching, you know, for a good competitive football team. And I think that, you know, we got the right people in place. Like I was telling you in the break that, you know, Stein's running this thing for the long haul, running like a professional team, putting guys in position to make sure this is a sustainable succession, you know, moving forward. So keep showing out, keep being loud. You know, Kroger Field gets rocking, you know, when especially the last time LSU came to town.
20: Oh, yeah.
0: So obviously it contributed to a couple false starts for us and a couple timeouts they had to burn. So hope everybody shows up. You know, maybe take Will Stein's advice, maybe bring the flask.
20: Bring the flask for the
0: tailgate. You got plenty of time. You know, it's 7 p.m. kickoff, so you got plenty of time to get riled up and ready to go in there and show out for our boys. So.
20: Well, Big Blue Nation will continue to support you, Cash. Thank you for coming in this morning.
0: Hey, man, always great to
20: talk to you. You the best of luck with your future endeavors. 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Cash Daniel, the former Kentucky linebacker, joining us here on the pre-show this morning. Big thank you to you, Cash. We'll hand it off to KSR coming up next. I'm Billy Rutledge. We'll see you tomorrow. Well, I don't know
19: 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This is beyond X's and O's. 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This is sportsmanship. 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
25: Ample sunshine expected today. Daytime highs approaching 79. Winds out of the east around 5 miles per hour. Clear skies develop with fog at times. Tonight, lows dip down to about 48. Tomorrow, high of 83. Lots of sunshine and dry Thursday and Friday with highs in the low 80s. A peek at the extended shows 82 Saturday, 74 Sunday, and 79 on Monday. From
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1: This is the Kentucky News Network.
2: Kentucky State Police found and rearrested Charles Randall last night around 9 p.m. Randall, an inmate in the Whitley County Detention Center, escaped after several inmates assaulted officers during a routine cell check on Sunday night. He is now being charged with escape, assault on an officer, and attempted murder, in addition to rape, sexual assault, and incest that he was charged with last year. In other news,

0: Kentucky Power has finalized plans with Terra Wolf to increase electric demand at its data campus in Grayson, Kentucky. Terra Wolf would double its electric demand if Kentucky Public Service Commission approves the deal. If approved, it would give Kentuckians about $25 per month back on their winter bills for 10 years beginning in 2029. The expansion would also lead to more jobs, construction, and new tax revenue. A $1.7 million federal grant was given to Bluegrass Community and Technical College to continue its TRIO Talent Search program for 5 more years. The program currently helps 700 low-income and first-generation students in Fayette, Bourbon, and Clark counties with their preparation for college by tutoring and mentoring them. TRIO has been in place for over 30 years, and it will remain that way until at least 2031. The Barron River Area Development District has said that Hutchins Food Group has backed out as the grant recipient in providing a new grocery store to Metcalf County. HFG promised renderings of a building and business plans for long-term success, but backed out after reading negative Facebook comments. I'm Daniel Barnard.
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0: 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Now, here's Matt Jones.
1: Welcome, everyone. This is Kentucky Sports Radio Tuesday, October the 6th. I am Matt Jones in a closet here in ESPN New York. Ryan and Drew are in Lexington. Billy and Shannon are off. You can give us a shout on Clark's Pump and Shop phone line. That's 859-280-2287. A Vision Auto Glass text machine. 772-774-5254. And this edition is sponsored by the T.J. Smith Law Office. If you call T.J., he'll make them pay. It is LSU week. We are locked in, getting ready for a huge game on Saturday night. Just sold out, Ryan, just a few minutes ago. Tickets officially gone for UK-LSU. And on the secondary market, some of the most expensive get-in prices I have ever seen for a UK football game.
2: Yeah, you know, we talked about it a little bit yesterday. I thought the excitement leading up to Alabama game was going to be, you know, the best we've had in years. And then this is going to top it just a couple weeks later. And everybody's talking about this game coming up on Saturday.
1: There's a lot of things that go into, I think, making it so popular. One is obviously we're 4-1. One is the game is at night. It is a Keeneland weekend. Weather is supposed to be good. Then you have LSU. And Drew, over the years from doing KS Bar, in my opinion, in terms of sort of coming to a city and having their presence shown, I'm not sure any team in the SEC does it better than LSU. Tennessee will bring more people here usually because it's close, but a lot of those people will drive up day of the game. There's nobody who makes it feel more like Lexington has an invading fan base than LSU does.
3: You're right, and, you know, I don't love other fan bases, but I'm oddly excited to see LSU fans because they're kind of fun and they're out of their minds and they spend lots of money and they stay out all night and go crazy. We've only had them once since the big upset in 2007, and it was a few years ago. I've told this a few times, but we were at the bar and a guy wanted me to change the channel, and I was like, yeah, I can do that, no problem. And he just handed me $100 and I gave it back to him. He's like, I don't want this. And we did back and forth. So I just turned and handed it to a server. But this LSU people were just in there handing out cash just to be happy and a part of the experience at the bar before the game.
1: I mean, I would just say to you, the most valuable people on earth is anybody that works at a sports bar this weekend.
2: Very true.
1: No, I'm serious. Like, you'll make, I mean, if you work at a sports bar or you have a child that works at a sports bar, if they don't work this weekend, then what are they even doing? Right? Like, why are they even doing it? Because LSU fans, on a scale that is exponential, tip more than anyone else. If you own a bar in Lexington, you should be like holding out signs that say, LSU fans, walk in here. I don't know what it is. I don't know if it's the gumbo, big gumbo, Drew, that's down there or whatever it is. But that's how they are. And Keeneland will be like that Friday and Saturday. But, however, now that the game is sold out, even though I do think you'll see a large LSU presence, I agree with what you said, Ryan, that this fan base is more amped about this game. Yesterday I was walking through the city. I had a Kentucky hat on. Guy came up to me. I don't think he knew KSR. I don't think he knew me from that. He just saw the Kentucky hat, and he goes, go Cats. And then he said, are we getting LSU? And I bet that conversation is going on all over the state right now in Lexington because people are so excited about what's happening Saturday.
2: And, you know, usually this time of year, a lot of people flip to basketball, and we just had madness. But there's been really no talk to me about basketball. It's everything about football and everything you just mentioned, and plus – the biggest villain in all college football is walking into our backyard. I think that's got people fired up to want to try to go and rub his nose in it a little bit.
1: Do you consider, Drew, like, do you personally look at Lane Kiffin as a villain? Tennessee fans do. Alabama fans do. Ole Miss fans do. I really don't. But maybe that's just because his absurdity entertains me. Like, do you think he gets, like, he'll get booed because all the team will get booed. But I don't think Kentucky fans have like animosity towards Lane. Do you?
3: Probably not. I bet if you did a poll of cross college football, most people would call him a villain, but I'm more on your end. I love him. I don't want him to be near my team, but for college football and him creating a circus.
1: You wouldn't want him, like if he signed the NFL job, you wouldn't want him to be.
3: I don't know. Running the blog, I guess it'd be good for that. Yeah, but no, I don't know.
1: The hard part.
3: No, I really wouldn't want. I genuinely wouldn't. I mean, we'd hear rumors all the time. We wouldn't know what to do with them, and you know, he'd be too much chaos. But for the sport and me being at a safe distance, I love Lane Kiffin because he's constantly making headlines.
2: You don't think he's one of those guys, you love him when he's your coach, but you hate him when he's coaching anybody else?
1: Yeah, that's exactly what he is. Of course he is. But I do think he is, there are very few coaches, Ryan, in college football now who add intrigue to the game.
2: Meaning,
1: like, how many coaches in college football, regardless of how good their team is, they bring juice to the game? Is there anyone else? Like, think about it. Is there anyone else that's like Steve Spurrier, in basketball?
2: Nick Saban was that way.
1: Saban. Who is it? Is there anyone else in college football that does that?
2: I'm trying to think of somebody to come
3: up with. Cignetti does it in a different way, but he's kind of got some confidence swag.
1: But I don't think it's like...
3: It's not the same.
1: I think everybody just respects him. But, you know, look at the best programs. I mean, Marcus Freeman doesn't do that. Kirby Smart doesn't do that. Ryan Day doesn't do that. Steve Sarkisian doesn't do that.
2: But you mentioned the only guys I can come up with in this conversation, and they don't even come close to what we're talking about.
1: And I think Lane Kiffin is the guy. So that's partially why I'm excited. Now, it's only Tuesday, and I know when we get to Friday and Saturday, this will change. Have you, on the scale of getting ready for a big game, where are you yet on we're going to win? Because everybody's going to get there. But are you on there now?
2: I'll be honest, I'm not there yet. Okay. And I kind of hope by the end of the week you guys will help me get there. But as of right now, I think it's going to be... I don't know. I should be there, but I just think LSU is the better team and... talk me into it by the end of the week. I'm not. I got to be honest. I'm not there yet.
1: So you're not there. What about you? Are you there, Drew?
3: I'm absolutely there on they can win the game. And me saying they will, like I'm putting my money behind it. I'm not there yet. But I don't think we're getting blown out. I think this is going to be close, and Kentucky could win this and have that scenario we couldn't even think fathomable a few weeks ago of being 5-1. But I'm not like writing down Kentucky's winning just yet.
1: Well, 859-280-2287. I do wonder how much do the fans think we're going to win? I mean, against Alabama, I genuinely thought we were going to win, mostly because I didn't think they were going to be very good. And it looks like to me they're good. LSU has shown to be powerful, but they also lost, and they actually played a couple times where other teams have pushed them a little bit. So, Drew, I'm not there yet, but I know I'll get there by Friday or Saturday. I mean, don't you think when we walk in there Saturday, we're going to be like, we're winning this game?
3: Oh, yeah. Really, and this week the injury report is going to be huge. We are running out of linebackers against a scrambling running quarterback, but also there's rumors that Levitt's a little dinged up too. So when we get that first SEC availability report, it could tell a lot of how this could go.
1: Well, one of the storylines for the game is the Levitt thing, right? So Kentucky, I think Sam Levitt would have been the quarterback at Kentucky if Lane Kiffin didn't take the LSU job. Matter of fact, I'm almost certain he would have. I think Kiffin taking the LSU job, Levitt all of a sudden changes his mind. He's gone. We end up with Kenny Minchie. How did that work out, guys? Like, it was at the moment disappointing, but not like backbreaking. We didn't really know what we had in Minchie. You're 5 games into it. What do you think of the Levitt for Minchie trade that ended up happening?
2: Yeah, I think, if I remember right, we were Levitt's first visit after he entered the transfer portal. He came here first.
1: He was coming here. Believe Uncle Matt, he was coming.
3: And it looked like we were just trading Boley for Levitt. Like it was kind of rumored that both were just going to flip.
1: He was coming. And then when the rumors of Lane going to LSU came, it started, everything got put in hold until they saw what happened. Because if you remember, it didn't look like Ole Miss would have a quarterback issue because they had Chambliss.
2: Right.
1: But right? He was going to be here. So did it all work out?
2: At the time, I remember thinking that Minshew was just a plan B and wasn't really sold on maybe he might be as good as Levitt. But if you base on what you've seen so far this season, you can make a great argument that Minshew's probably been the better quarterback.
3: To this point, I think Minshew has. Levitt's ceiling's still higher, but Levitt has like 7 interceptions already. I mean, he is turning the ball over a lot. Minshew has more touchdowns. Minshew's got, what, 1 interception?
2: 1 interception.
3: To this point, Minshew has played better. Now, Levitt could hit another gear that Minshew might never reach because he's a dual threat that, you know, Minshew can't run nearly as good as he can. But to this point, I think Minshew has been better.
1: I do, too. I think he's been not massively better, but I think he's been better, and you can have him for another year, right? So the fact you could have him for another year makes it to where I think you, as of this moment, got the better end of the deal. Now, they're going to be on the field together, so you're going to get to see the difference. You said he's been banged up. There's no way he doesn't play, right?
3: He'll play, but his legs are his strength, and it's a leg injury. He didn't leave the pocket against McNeese, and then I think Lane Kiffin had a quote after, like, he's not able to run like he usually does right now. That could be Lane playing the long game setting up for Kentucky. He really didn't run the ball at all Saturday, and that's pretty much what he does.
1: Well, I actually think it might have worked out. Now, the Power K thing's coming Saturday. Do you think that adds juice, or is it just like, I've seen some people go, you know, Matt, that's a cool thing to talk about and on the internet, but I don't know if fans as a whole care as much as you guys on the show act like. Do you disagree with that, or do you agree with them?
2: I know fans in my age bracket are super excited about it. You know, they remember the Power K from back in the days.
1: So they're really excited like at the old folks' home right now.
2: Yes, but then like last night I had dinner with Josiah and I had my Power K hat on. I said, you want to wear this to the game? He's like, nah. You know, I don't know if they're the student body, the younger guys are into it as much as the older crowd, for sure.
1: Drew, I know you're into it.
3: Yeah, I'm wearing it right now. I think most people are on fire about it. And then I think the players are going to love it. I mean, the basketball team wore denim and they all raved about it. And they didn't grow up watching the 96 team.
2: Right.
3: They probably didn't want to play basketball in denim, but universally praised in that locker room. I think just having something new and not repeating the same thing over and over gets the players excited and them seeing the fans excited, whether they remember it or have thoughts about what it actually looks like or anything like that.
1: The little logo in the center of the field. Do you like that?
3: I do.
1: Yeah. I hope it looks better at the game.
2: I do too. I was afraid to say that, but you know, I think it
3: what do you not like little, about it?
1: It just looks a little stencil-y.
3: Well, we're throwing back. That's how it looked back then.
1: Oh. So you like one?
3: It's a throwback game. We're not trying to put a 2026 logo out there. We're throwing it back to when. Okay. You know, that's kind of when logos look that way.
2: I just thought we'd have a big, huge Power K, like right there in the middle. Just a monster one.
1: Yeah.
3: I'm excited to see what jersey they put with it because we've seen the helmet.
2: Yeah.
3: But there's going to be a little throwback jersey also.
2: You know, it is the classic sexy panty situation. Oh, my. Where even a fat girl can feel
1: all
2: sexy.
1: Right, let's just, what just happened?
4: Stop. Why?
2: It's a classic example.
1: I've had this conversation with you. There is no reason for you to do this. And I don't like it.
2: I thought you loved it.
1: Rick, go to break. 859-280-2287. Text machine is 772-774-5254. 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
14: Ample sunshine expected today. Daytime highs approaching 79. Winds out of the east around 5 miles per hour. Clear skies develop with fog at times. Tonight, lows dip down to about 48. Tomorrow, high of 83. Lots of sunshine and dry Thursday and Friday with highs in the low 80s. A peek at the extended shows, 82 Saturday, 74 Sunday, and 79 on Monday. From the Wayne Weather Center, I'm meteorologist Paul Trombley. Currently, it's 54 degrees.
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0: power cleaner to this place yesterday.
1: Like it never happened.
0: Yeah, exactly. I was serve-proing it. But I got recommended this place called Dominique Ansel Bakery. It was more expensive than I wanted it to be. But
2: you gotta suck up, yes.
0: Yeah, but I didn't realize, like, there's, you know, how much is, like when you go to bring donuts in, Ryan, how much are donuts?
2: When I brought those folding donuts in the other day, I think I got 12 donuts for, like, $13 or $14.
0: Gotcha. Yeah, it's not like that. And so, but it was a hit. Like, they were all gone by the time our show ended yesterday.
2: Oh, they loved it.
0: They loved it. Like, half of them were cronuts. Have you ever had a cronut?
1: Oh, yeah. It's like a croissant and a donut, right?
0: Half donut.
2: Oh, never heard of such a thing.
0: You never had that?
2: No, I can't wait to try it now.
0: I was going to try whatever was left, and I thought I would have a cronut. They ate all the cronuts gone. And this morning I got here, and everybody was praising the cronut. And now they're like, when are you coming back?
2: Yeah.
0: But I worried that the expectation, Drew, is every time I come, I'll be coming in with Dominique Ansel. And I can't do that. That's no.
1: I can just say the name of the place being like a guy's name, and it's Dominique, it just sounds expensive.
0: Well, it was.
1: It's not like called like cronuts. Come get it. It's not like Dominique Ansel.
0: That's right.
2: Now, but more importantly, is your guy that had the studio, did he like what you brought him?
0: Well, I mean, he was part of the group. I handed him first so he could get first choice.
2: Okay, excellent.
0: And then went from there. So
1: nice recovery.
2: Good job.
0: I did my best. Chris Carlin works here. He does his show here. He's a former national guy. He's doing a Kentucky basketball game this year, he told me. So that's exciting. Oh,
1: interesting.
0: One person told me, or writes on the text machine, can we have a frank discussion about, it's not Kenny Minchie and Sam Levitt, it's Kenny Minchie and Cutter Bowley. Who's better? Well, Kenny Minchie, Drew, right?
1: Yeah. Bowley's name into Twitter on Saturday.
0: But you don't want to see what they were saying about Cutter Saturday.
1: He had some bad plays. Also has more interceptions. Minchie has one. Most people have more interceptions than him, but a few more turnovers. But he's got some ugly tape out there on Twitter.
0: Yeah, I mean, I hated to see that not work. But if you're Will Stein, who your first quarterback is huge for your success at the program. And Ryan, I don't know how we can't say he did what was probably the right thing for him and his program.
2: It was, and we were all pulling for Cutter. We still want him to do well, but the way he started, I thought, okay, he's going to find a new home out there and have some success. Just kind of gone downhill since then, and Minchie has gone exactly uphill. Every game out, he gets better.
0: And it doesn't even mean Cutter's not good. It just, Will wanted a guy for his system.
2: Yes.
0: And yes. He thought it was Kenny, and so far, that looks like it's correct. Tell me, Drew, this isn't true, right? Is today pro day for Kentucky basketball on ESPN?
1: During the break, Mario just went, today's pro day? And I was like, yeah. And he's like, are they going to tell anybody? So you and Mario and probably several other people are just now finding out.
0: Did you know it was?
1: I learned last night, so I was not that much farther ahead. So
2: I didn't know until I saw the graphic this morning on social media that they put out this morning.
0: Is this on television?
1: It is.
2: SEC Plus, I think.
1: Yeah.
0: What time?
2: 5 or 6?
1: 5 to 7.
0: Were they going to tell anybody?
1: Yeah, well,
2: they did with a little graphic this morning.
0: So they are just now announcing it right now.
1: Correct.
2: Well, they did the same thing with the Fan Fest. Remember, they didn't announce it till like almost the day before.
1: Also, single game tickets went on sale today, and I don't think they announced that till today either.
2: Single game basketball tickets?
1: Yeah.
0: So there's a pro day from 5 to 7.
1: And tickets go on sale today.
0: That fans could watch.
1: Yes.
0: And we're
1: and
0: all
1: in theory, we media could
0: this
1: attend.
0: Morning.
1: Mario has known about it for approximately 12 minutes. And when did you find out?
0: So is it open this to morning. The media?
1: Yes.
0: Well, I don't know.
1: I mean, we're saying it without saying
0: I'm not sure how it's possible for two entities to have different trajectory of vibes than football and basketball right now, for me.
2: For everybody. Everybody's excited about football.
0: Well, I say for everybody. We'll talk about this.

0: more later in second hour. But we put up that, we talked about the Big Blue Madness thing, and Mario put up the videos on social media. And normally that would be the kind of video I'm not sure if I'd have Mario put up, because I don't want to get everybody worked up. But, you know, with me being gone, he made the executive decision to do it, and that's fine. And I expected to look at the comments and see people like, "Oh, Matt, you too negative." Beep, beep. Nope. Everybody agreed. That worries me, Drew. I need a couple people calling me a stupid liberal in the comments on these things.
1: Not a lot of people coming to defend it right now.
0: I mean, if nobody's coming to call me a stupid liberal, then that means every single person agreed with me.
2: Well, do you know anybody that went to that open practice they had Saturday night?
0: Well, it wasn't open. You had to pay, right?
2: Do you know anybody that went?
0: No. How many people went?
2: I don't know one person that was there.
0: Well, somebody went, didn't they?
1: Somebody had to have been there. Have we seen a photo? If I can pay him a compliment, not loving everything going on right now. We didn't say much about it yesterday, but Ryan and I were very surprised by the Fan Fest turnout on Saturday. I thought being the following day, we wouldn't have a great crowd. I will give them a 2 thumbs up on the Fan Fest that I was skeptical about.
0: There were a lot of people there?
1: Yes, and they had a lot of cool stuff. At one point, they just started handing people brand new Converse denim jerseys, like in the packaging. Those were like probably $100 when they were on sale last year.
0: Okay, that is so good. I'm glad
1: so
0: to hear.
1: I don't love that no one knew about Pro Day and Madness was pretty blah, but to be fair, I thought Fan Fest was a big hit on Saturday when I didn't
0: I'm
1: have
0: glad
1: a lot
0: to hear
1: of
0: that. All right, because let me just say, okay, since now I'm going to put this on Ryan and Mario. So you're telling me there was a good turnout?
2: Yes.
0: Well, your picture, Ryan, that you put up for the pregame show.
2: Yeah.
0: You put a picture with, like, no one in it.
2: It was the guys were up on the stage in the background there. That's as close as we were.
1: There was a big lull at the pregame show because the Fan Fest was from, like, 10 to 3 or something crazy. Yeah. So from 10 to 1 or whatever, I mean, it was slammed. It did, as it got later, died down.
0: It got later. Okay. All right, cool. Well, I'm glad it went well. Who's up first?
3: Got Joe up first.
0: Joe, go ahead, Joe.
4: Hey, guys. I sure hope we get Patterson back, but I was just calling. I was wanting to give a shout-out to Ty Bryant for not giving that up on the Lenore Sellers play. I don't think he got enough credit for that. Even though they scored a touchdown, they did get a flag that pushed them back 15 yards.
0: Yeah, and we had a chance to stop them, and it didn't work. But you're right. He did bring that down.
4: That was a huge play. But as far as these last few games, man, we've got the better quarterback. That's why we're winning these games. He's the more efficient quarterback. As far as an old school QB, you know what I mean? And I think we won on between Levitt and Minchie. I'll just be honest on that run. But
0: we're going to need to.
4: On the LSU game,
0: we're going to need 24
4: to, sir. 28.
0: I like it. Yeah. To your point, I agree with you. I appreciate the call. Even though Sellers was good in that South Carolina game, I think Minchie ended up kind of being better. And he's going to have to be better Saturday because they've got us at some of the other positions. So for us to win, Minchie is going to have to outplay Levitt, and hopefully that'll happen. 859-280-2287. We'll take a break. Be right back. It's Kentucky Sports Radio.
5: It is Tuesday, September 6th. Hello, Kentucky. I'm Scott Fitzgerald. Let's talk sports. Let's talk college football. Kentucky is 4-1 coming off that dramatic overtime win over South Carolina. That's now setting up a huge home matchup against number 10 LSU Saturday night. The Wildcats need just 2 more wins for bowl eligibility. However, Oklahoma, Florida, and Tennessee are still on the schedule, so there's a lot of work to get done. But it's the defense of Kentucky that has LSU head coach Lane Kiffin so concerned as he makes his trip to Lexington.
6: I actually think there's a lot of similarities to the Kentucky defenses of the past, where they're really sound. They don't do a lot of stuff, a lot of zone, which was a staple of a lot of Stoops' defenses until they had a lot of injuries the last 2 years. I see a lot of similarities there, actually.
5: Kentucky will also bring back the iconic Power K helmets for the first time in decades. They were worn, of course, from 1975 through 1991. And the Brown Bowl, Kentucky men's basketball single game tickets for the first 10 home games go on sale today via Ticketmaster. Kentucky has 22 home games this season, and Louisville basketball will be front stage center in Charlotte as it's ACC tip-off days. Coach Pat Kelsey and players Flory Badinga and Adrian Woolley will be representing the Cardinals. They open the exhibition season October
7: 21st at Kansas.
5: And arguably one of the hottest sports in women's college athletics, college volleyball sees Louisville and Kentucky swapping places in the latest national rankings. Louisville's up one spot to number 3. Kentucky slips to number 4. Louisville will host Cal on Thursday. Kentucky is hosting LSU on Friday. And horse racing is starting to pick up steam. Trainer Brendan Walsh could have 3 horses headed to the Breeders' Cup after a strong opening weekend at Keeneland. The biggest story is 2-year-old filly Emphatic, who won Friday's Grade 1 El Sabaitis by a length and a quarter of her favorite Summer Starlet. Emphatic is now 3-for-3 and earned a spot in the Breeders' Cup in Juvenile Fillies October 30th. Walsh also has Lush Lips and Expensive Queen under consideration for the Breeders' Cup filly and mare Turf. Emphatic posted a 95 buyer speed figure, the best by a 2-year-old filly at a mile or longer. Have a great day, Kentucky. I'm Scott Fitzgerald.
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5: This is Scott Fitzgerald. 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
0: 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Text machine 772-774-5254. Apparently, they did put a graphic up during Big Blue Madness that said Pro Day was today, but I did not see it. Did you guys? None of you guys did see it either.
1: I did not see the graphic.
2: No.
0: Okay.
1: Nor did Billy.
0: Yeah.
1: Who came in asking today's Pro Day?
0: Well, do we? Who are our pros on the team? Malachi's a pro. Milan will get picked.
1: Wilkins.
0: Maybe Alex Wilkins.
1: High potential.
0: I will say that was something about Big Blue Madness I liked. Alex Wilkins is going to be good. I said he was good. I've said from the moment he got recruited, he'd be our leading scorer. I still believe that's true. Is anybody on that train with me yet?
1: Oh, I'm with you. I got to interview him for 20 minutes earlier in the summer, and I know it's just talking, but that dude, if you think Will Stein is confident, Will Stein is nowhere near the confidence of Alex Wilkins.
0: Really?
1: And I love
0: really?
1: It. Oh, yeah.
2: Love that.
1: Oh, yeah. Get ready.
0: And, you know, he's only he's a 1 year in college guy. He played one year at Furman, and now he's here.
2: You get him to stay for a couple years.
0: Yeah.
1: Or if he wants to just be a lottery pick this year, that's fine, too. Whatever he wants to do, we support.
0: In the NIL era, you never know. Maybe you keep him for. But I feel like he's going to be really good. Who's up next? Oh, by the way, Dominique Ansel, Drew, he invented the Cronut.
1: So you went to the source.
0: That's why I went to more. Where the Cronuts originated.
1: Wow.
0: Wow is right.
1: You get your light bulbs from Thomas Edison. You go right to the creator.
0: I've got my cotton gin from Eli Whitney. All right. That's what I do. All right, go ahead. Who's next?
3: Justin is next.
0: Justin, go ahead, Justin.
13: Hey, Matt. I'm calling to eat my crow. Right. You did say two wheels. I apologize.
0: You apologize? Okay, well, that's big of you. You thought I said two feet.
13: Yeah, of course.
0: But I did say two wheels.
13: You did. You did. I was wrong. That's what I get for trying to defend Ryan Lemon. So I apologize.
0: That's you a were good right. lesson to learn.
13: I was wrong. It is a lesson. I learned my lesson.
0: Yes. All right. Well, thank you. It takes a big person to admit when they were wrong. And you know what? It's okay. I have verbal slippages, so it's not crazy to think I would have done that.
13: Right. Yeah. All right, man.
0: Thank you very much. Well, that's nice of him. How about that, Ryan?
2: I liked his call, but I didn't like him throwing me under the bus.
0: Well, there were people that were writing me throughout the day still insisting I had said it. And I was like, there is a tape, Drew. You can go listen to it.
1: And good on the caller for doing that and then, updating. Didn't want to make that false accusation.
0: Yeah, you don't want to do that. Who's next?
3: Patrick is next.
0: Patrick, go ahead, Patrick.
14: Hey, good morning, fellas. I got a comment about the South Carolina game and a comment about the LSU game. On the South Carolina game, obviously we're flying high here in BBN, but you got to think about Lenora Sellers. He's got to drive around the Partee driving range all week at his internship picking up golf balls. And, it's got to suck to be him. He's got a tough life, man. And then for the LSU game, I'm a UK student. I'm fully bought in on the Power K. I bought a Power K hat, Power K crew neck, Power K sweatshirt. I'm wearing it now. I'm bought in. Let's go.
0: Are the other students bought in? I mean, are you obviously a big fan.
14: It's tough to tell. It's tough to tell, man. I don't know. I mean, I think everybody's in the same mindset as me, is where they don't obviously know the history of the Power K, but they can certainly understand it and understand where Will Stein's coming from and wanting to bring it back. But I'm just glad that this administration's coming out with fun things, because I don't think Barnhart would have done this. I really don't.
0: Well, he had a chance many times and didn't want to. Well, I appreciate the call. I will say it's been good to see. I think student participation at games and stuff hasn't been as good in recent years in every sport, except oddly the sports at Memorial Coliseum get it a lot, I think because people are right there, but it hasn't been as good at basketball and it hasn't been as good as football. It feels like there's a new injection. I saw that video, Drew, of what's the new bar there on campus? Is it Willie's?
1: Winnie's, my goodness.
0: Winnie's. That video of inside Winnie's when they won the game Saturday was crazy. Have you seen that one, Ryan?
2: I saw it. Yeah, absolutely. And I agree with you. Like, there are shirt combinations. The students have bought in, and they're doing it. They're excited about it.
0: Yeah,
2: they do
0: it every time.
2: And I think that helps, kind of, when you're winning, obviously, everybody continues to get excited about everything involved in the game environment. Not just
0: I didn't
2: on the
0: even
2: field,
0: know
2: but
0: there
2: the
0: was a Winnie's, Drew. Did you?
1: I did. It's brand new.
0: Where is this place?
1: Well, they kind of had their KS Bar moment. That was one of their first football games and obviously got a scene going crazy.
0: Where is it? Is that where the old
1: Pazos, they're right on
0: the
1: right
0: Pazos
1: on the block.
0: And the one below it, the Two Keys? Is that the old Two Keys?
1: No, that's on the corner, just down. You're on the block, but it's not the old Two Keys building.
0: Oh.
1: Just down a little bit. But, I've been in a few bars in Lexington in my day. I haven't seen many scenes like that Winnie's video. So, good for them.
0: That Winnie's video was wild.
2: It was.
0: I mean, that looked like it was.
2: We'd won a national championship.
0: But it's on that block, right? It's just in between Tin Roof and the old Two Keys?
1: Correct. And it's new. I don't know the day it opened, but it hadn't been open long.
0: Gotcha. Well, that looked amazing. That looked like the most awesome time ever. Who's next?
3: Ryan is up next.
0: Ryan. Go ahead, Ryan.
15: Hey, Matt, I've been out of town, so maybe you have talked about this while I've been unplugged, but is Louisville's season the most disappointing thing that has ever disappointed?
0: Oh, I listen, I got, yes, is the answer to your question. Louisville's football season, if I was a Louisville fan, I would be genuinely worried, not just about the season, but sort of the state of the program / athletic department. I could do a whole 10-minute bit on that, and I may at some point. I probably will. But, they are in a world of hurt, and their basketball team better be good this year. I'm not just saying this.
15: Can I say
0: this
15: one more thing real quick about that?
0: I will. Let me just finish, and then you can say. Their basketball team better be good. I talked to somebody who has real knowledge of the state of affairs in the athletic department. Louisville is in like a if it could go into crisis mode there. They have put a lot of money into it. And the football return this year is a disaster, not just on the field, but in the stands. And they now have a basketball team that they've put a ton of money into. And it needs to be good, because if it is not, they face this like donor collapse issue that could really just completely cripple that place over the next decade. A lot of the bigger picture structural college sports issues that these ACC Big 12 schools are happening, it's going to happen to Louisville first, because they've invested so much, because they cared so much. And now I think what worries them over there is not just the losing, but the worry is people are not coming. And they're not buying the tickets, and they're not doing all the stuff they've done for years. And the people who are, its job it is to worry about the money, are panicking at Louisville. And there's a sense that, like, this basketball team this year may hold, like, the future of the next 5 to 7 years of UK athletics. If it doesn't go well, you know, they have it could be bad. And it's in large part because of the start of this football season. But go ahead.
4: And there's another thing that's making it worse as well. If Louisville was just bad, that's bad enough. But Louisville was supposed to be good and was bad, and we were supposed to be bad and was good. And they were talking on Drew Deaner yesterday. I was just listening to him wallow in their sorrow. There is real jealousy in the program about how they may have held on to Brohm, and we got rid of Stoops at the right time and kind of got the next cool guy on the block, and everything's kind of flipped, and I'm just loving it.
0: I appreciate the call. I don't really listen to Louisville radio shows, except Drew. I will listen to the Louisville call-in show after they have a big loss. I do enjoy that. My friend Mark Ennis, I love listening to the people call to that. But I will say this. I did turn on, somebody told me to go listen to a podcast of Deaner's show one morning. My goodness, the natives were restless.
1: How mad are they going to be when they lose Friday night to lose 3 in a row?
0: I mean, if they lose, well, first of all, I mean, did you see that video I put? Well, see, I wanted to do a whole thing on this, but did you see that video of that guy who went to the Wake Forest game?
2: Yeah. Yep. Gave him a grade on their atmosphere and fans.
0: And he actually showed the crowd, like, not what you see where they hide it, but the actual crowd.
2: Right.
0: Come on now. You know, Friday night versus Florida State, that should be a party in there.
2: Yes.
0: And I don't know. Do we think it will be?
2: I don't know, man. I'm a little surprised, because they were set up to have this big year, and they've got their prodigal son as their coach, brought him back. And like I said, there's a lot of wins out there.
0: But they don't. The thing is, you know, they don't have, like, they don't have the juice. You know? It just doesn't have
1: their
0: juice.
1: Their cup is empty on juice right now.
0: Yeah.
2: Our cup has a lot of juice.
0: And the thing, it's their former quarterback, you know?
2: Yeah. Yep.
0: I mean, Will Stein getting that job and being good here would be the equivalent of what? Who's the equivalent? It would be like if Mike Hartline was a great coach and then coached at Louisville.
2: And had success.
0: That's what it would be.
1: Even like worse, though, they have that Trinity connection where they just adored Will's high school
0: exactly
1: run,
0: right.
1: too. It's even stronger.
0: That's exactly right. The Trinity mafia there, too. Like, the Trinity people are like, how could you do this to Trinity? the Brahms have this legendary thing, so they can't get rid of him. And then I'm telling you, if that basketball team is bad, you're going to see, like, there's a chance of, like, I'll go ahead and say, if that basketball team's bad, they're going to sell their athletic department to private equity. A lot of it. And then that's a whole nother thing. So, a lot of people crossing their fingers that Pat Kelsey is able to get some wins. If you remember, we talked Commonwealth Causes when they raffled off two great football season tickets, where they're going to do the same thing for basketball. You have a chance to win two UK basketball season tickets, Ryan, for the entire season.
1: Whoa.
0: Wow. 10th row, lower level seats all season. That's really?
2: In the current raffle? This is what the current raffle's for?
0: $25 per ticket. It's commonwealthcauses.org, and a charity will benefit as well from the proceeds. $25 a ticket, CommonwealthCauses.org, to enter a raffle for two season tickets. The raffle will be on October 29th. Wow. Maybe we can get him to do it on the show, Ryan. You think we could?
2: That would be fun, because that's going to be a good gift for somebody.
0: See if he'll do it on the show?
2: Yeah, I definitely will.
0: CommonwealthCauses.org, $25 a ticket, two season tickets, 10th row, lower level. Wow.
2: Cha-ching.
0: Let's go. We'll be right back.
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20: 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I talk to homeowners all the time. And what's the one thing many homeowners have but rarely think about? It's equity. It's something that can quietly grow over time while you're busy living your life. 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
0: 774-5254. Apparently, there's about 150, a couple people who wrote me who were at the practice. 150 to 200 people said the practice was good and entertaining. At the end of the practice, they had everyone from the crowd come down and huddle up Drew with the team for the final huddle.
1: All right. I like that. Be pretty cool if you're there as a fan. You get to go huddle up the team, give them a little pep talk before it all begins.
0: You think they let them give them a pep talk?
1: I mean, I would have been pep talking. They might not have listened.
0: I like it. You're going to give them a pep talk.
1: Do we get any basketball scoop? Anybody look good? Everybody healthy?
0: I haven't seen one of those. Most people just talking about what it was like. Okay. One person writes, Matt, is Saturday a field storming game? Yes.
2: Yes.
1: Yes. It's yes. The last time we ever do it.
0: I kind of totally agree with that. I think Saturday is a field storming game, and then I think you're basically done until you win a game like to go to the SEC championship.
2: That's, I agree. I'm trying to think. Yeah, because
0: I think you win that. If you were to win that game Saturday, first big Will Stein win, then it's like next time you do it's when we win a game to go to a playoff or to an SEC championship. That's it. But I do think Saturday's a field storming game. I do.
2: I think
0: people
2: I agree.
0: May disagree, but I think we haven't had one in a long time. And
2: was
0: also
2: the last one
0: like,
2: in Florida?
0: Yes. And that was more like historical in terms of we hadn't done it, beating them at home in forever. But now I think it is, Ryan. Do you?
2: Oh, I absolutely think it is. I'm okay with it if we knock off Georgia or Texas the next couple of years. Have that.
0: Maybe. But
1: if there's like a number one, maybe you do it.
0: Maybe. But I just think that, like, just like I thought Alabama would be, I think it's more of a symbol of this new program has arrived. And now we're here. So, yes. And there may be people who disagree with it, but I'm not changing my mind on that. I do think, and I know it'll cost money. You know what? So
2: write
0: be
2: that
0: it.
2: Check.
0: It's worth it.
2: Write that check.
0: Who's next?
3: David is up next.
0: David. Go ahead, David.
7: Yes, sir. I'm going to go ahead and imagine that LSU might have overall as a team the talent edge on our Kentucky boys. But I was wondering, where do you give the talent edge between the veteran Lane Kiffin versus the up-and-coming Will Stein currently?
0: You have to give it to Lane Kiffin, but that doesn't mean Will Stein won't have his moments where he does something that is better than Lane. But Lane has been doing it a long time. So, I mean, he's got the sort of X and O advantage. But that doesn't mean that he's better. It just means, Drew, he's been through this a little more.
1: Yeah, he's been a head coach at a high level for 20 years now. He's got a lot of experience where we just saw at the end of regulation a week ago, Will Stein is still learning himself and making mistakes along the way, which is fine and expected. But a head-to-head right now, five games into Stein's career versus Kiffin, I think that's easily Kiffin.
0: Yeah, and you got to expect he's going to make mistakes. Like I did not like the way things ended at the end of regulation. But unlike with Stoops, where it would happen over and over, and it felt like they never adjusted, in this one I was like, all right, man, you just learned something. Now we'll get back. I bet that doesn't happen again. Who's next?
3: Mike is up next.
0: Mike, go ahead, Mike.
8: Hey, guys. So on Saturday, my dad and I watched the game, and the whole fourth quarter and overtime, we sat there and were coming up with all the creative ways that we could still lose the game.
0: I know.
8: And then here's what kind of Kentucky fans we are. Is Sunday, we were watching the replay, and my dad looks at me and he goes, you know, I'm watching this game and know we won, and I'm still sitting here figuring out how we can lose this on replay.
0: I totally get it.
8: So what do you think that the Will Stein era will be the time that will finally get us to change our mindset on this? I'll hang up and listen. Thanks.
0: Yeah, I mean, I think it's an age thing. I think, like, us older folks are going to – it's going to be harder. You know, Stoops won a lot of these, too. But we didn't really, Ryan, change our mindset on it. So I think it sticks. But I think here's what I think Stein's era. Stein's era is changing my view of we're behind two scores. Do we have a chance? I used to see that and go, well, game's over.
2: I think Stoops had a lot to do with changing this mindset and the culture of how are we going to blow it this time type of thinking. And now that Stein's here, I think it's we go to the every game. Every game we go to the arena now thinking we have a chance. You know, nobody's that much better than us. We can't win any game on this schedule this year.
0: I don't have, Drew, anymore the how are we going to blow it. And I do give Stoops credit for that.
2: I do too.
0: I had it. I don't really have that anymore. But I did have the if we're not ahead, we're not winning early. And I don't even feel that anymore, to be honest, which I think maybe the South Carolina game is the one that changed that for me.
1: Yeah, Stein's style helped change that. Stoops, when you had a lead, it was great. We're going to hand the ball off to Benny or Chris Rodriguez and force you into a bunch of three and outs. But when you got behind, they just don't throw it or put it up enough points to come back, where Stein will always – he's going to give up more, but you can get in a shootout and come back just about anything against about anything.
0: Let's go quick. Who's next, Rick?
3: Adam is next.
0: Adam, 40 seconds. Go.
5: Hey, guys. When I saw Kenny Minchie on Saturday, it reminded me of, like, Andre Woodson. Like, he's not making the spectacular play, but he's not doing anything to, you know, hurt the team. And you know, he went on that long NCAA record run of, like, passes without an interception.
0: Yes, he did. That's right.
5: Minchie's 11 touchdowns to one interception this year. And, I mean, if he keeps up on this pace, I don't see why we can't, you know, do great things.
0: I totally agree with you. That is the comp. I appreciate the call. Is Andre Woodson. That's what you want him to be. And right now he's on a pace to do it, at least it seems like. All right, we're going to talk about some other things, the Big Blue Madness fallout, and we'll do more UK football. 859-280-2287. It's KSR.
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27: Ample sunshine expected today. Daytime highs approaching 79. Winds out of the east around 5 miles per hour. Clear skies develop with fog at times. Tonight, lows dip down to about 48. Tomorrow, high of 83. Lots of sunshine and dry Thursday and Friday with highs in the low 80s. A peek at the extended shows, 82. Saturday, 70.
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28: This is the Kentucky News Network.
29: Kentucky State Police found and rearrested Charles Randall last night around 9 p.m. Randall, an inmate in the Whitley County Detention Center, escaped after several inmates assaulted officers during a routine cell check on Sunday night. He's now being charged with escape, assault on an officer, and attempted murder, in addition to rape, sexual assault, and incest that he was charged with last year. In other news, Kentucky native and actress Ashley Judd is addressing sexual assault and rape in Greek life after the gang rape allegations made at Cornell University surfaced. Judd was a member of a sorority at the University of Kentucky in the 80s. On a social media post, Judd addressed sorority sisters who've been raped by men at frat houses and other people on campus knew.
30: We are so sorry.
4: You mattered then. And you matter now. The institution may have forgotten you. We have always remembered you.
29: The university is responding and is grateful to Ashley for her message and for her sorority, Kappa Kappa Gamma, for speaking on behalf of survivors of sexual violence. In other news, more than 120,000 cases of Gatorade have been recalled in 37 states, including Kentucky, because of undeclared food coloring found in the products. 28-ounce bottles of lemon-lime, lemon-lime zero, orange, and orange zero are the flavors being recalled. It is being classified as a Class 2 designation, which means there can be temporary or medically reversible health consequences with a slight possibility of severe consequences. I'm Daniel Barnard.
28: This is the Kentucky News Network.
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1: 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One person writes, Matt, you know Louisville won't get a good crowd Friday night. It's the Beer Cheese Festival. Come on, what do you expect them to do?
2: Oh, my goodness, yeah.
1: Hey, see, they book against doing that. They love to say, oh, I mean, we'd have a big crowd, but it's, you know, it's Bourbon Beyond.
2: It's Beer Cheese.
3: And they have the pumpkins out at Kentucky Kingdom for the Jack-O-Lantern trail. They find can't a way reschedule to that. Say,
1: somehow we have these games with Keeneland. We find a way for it to be all right.
3: In fact, it adds to the experience.
1: Yeah. We've had them on Breeders' Cup days before. We're like, yeah, we're still gonna
2: pack it.
1: We'll do it. They're like, excuse me, there's an art fair. We have paintings in St. James. They are what they are. One person writes, Will Stein isn't a Heartline equivalent. He's a payback for Howard Schnellenberger. That's actually not a bad analogy, Ryan, right? Like, Schnellenberger played here, ended up coaching there, had success. A lot of fans wished he had been here. That's a good analogy.
2: That is a real good analogy. Our guy coaching the rival and had great success with the rival.
1: Yeah. Jason writes, Saturday is not a field storming game. We beat them easily the last time they came by 21. Time to grow up as a program. Get mad and read my tweet on the air if you want. But we do not need to storm the field and waste that money. Disagree.
2: Disagree, man. It's Lane Kiffin. It's homecoming. It's the Power K. It's all that.
1: Yeah. Lane Kiffin wasn't at LSU the last time. And LSU wasn't good when we beat them the last time. So it's different. Drew, it's different. Sorry.
3: Yeah, I'm not going to get mad at his opinion. He can get mad as the goalpost is going down Nicholsville Road heading towards downtown, because that's happening.
1: It's like, but that's a bad analogy, because 5 years ago, beating Indiana would not have been a goalpost game. But now, if you're a team like, you know, Rutgers, Ryan, it's a goalpost game.
2: It absolutely is. And that's why this is a goalpost game, because LSU is, and Liffen, they're the villain, the biggest villain in football right now.
1: Liffen is a villain. Right?
2: Yes. I totally agree. Liffen's a villain.
3: Print the shirts. Liffen's a villain.
2: Print them.
1: Liffen is a villain. All right. Some people who are at the practice tell me the standouts were Alex Wilkins, Frank, and Mason Williams.
2: Frank.
1: We've heard that a lot, though. Especially, I think the thing that stands out to people if they go to a practice and watch it all, Drew, Mason Williams is always the standout because people don't expect him to be good, and then I think he is.
3: Yeah, some of our fans even groaned when he got signed because he was fringe top 100. I can't remember exactly where he fell, but not what you typically want to see at Kentucky. But the reviews about him have been outstanding. And it's not just like one person saying it one week or he had a hot stretch. It has been since he stepped on campus. There's been nothing but positive words about Mason Williams. And he's going to be very important now that Jerome Morton's got the injury because they were already thin. And now he is the backup.
1: He is the, like our guards better be good because we don't have a lot of choices. All right, couple things. Ryan, I'm going to go to you because I think this affects you the most. They just opened the Double Diamond on Leestown Road. Wow.
3: Ryan said that to us 5 minutes ago. He was so excited.
2: I was so excited. I told Drew they opened the Double Diamond.
1: I said that
2: just now.
1: You said that during the break?
3: Yeah, right before we came back.
1: See, I know my man Ryan Lemon. I know that I get over the fact he says inappropriate things that are not good for radio, but I also know what he likes, and he likes a good Double Diamond. So how's that working for you on Leestown Road?
2: Matt, I'm so excited about it. I took Jennifer through it after the radio show, and then last night at dinner, I took Josiah through it.
1: Oh, wait a minute. So you're like doing one of those things, like you're just driving around to feel it.
2: Yes, yeah. I'm like, Josiah and I, we're figuring, okay, if you're going on this way, you get on New Circle Road, turn here. If you go through the Double Diamond, then turn here. If you go on the other way on New Circle Road, got to lay the law of the land.
1: We got to figure it out. Hard. What do you mean you're figuring it out? Doesn't it just say what to do?
2: Well, kind of, yeah. But, you know, we're so used to doing it one way, it kind of throws us a little curveball.
1: So it's the same thing that's on Harrodsburg, right?
2: It is, yeah. And it's three lane. Each of the Double Diamond side is three lanes. So it could.
1: Well, I mean, on Harrodsburg, I think it works immaculately.
2: Yes.
1: Is it working on Leestown Road?
2: I can say that the both times I went through it last night, there was zero traffic issues. It's zipping right through there.
1: Because that road has been a disaster for a long time.
2: Yes, and all those buildings over there have suffered because people don't want to go to that side of town because of the traffic.
1: So now it's just Double Diamond fun.
2: Double Diamond fun. Let's go. We ate at El Mariachi there at the Double Diamond. Just experienced the whole glorious event. It's back open.
1: I feel like you just drove back and forth just to enjoy the diamond.
2: I did. I went through it, turned around at Leestown Middle School, came back through it the other way.
1: You did do that. You did go back and forth.
2: Yes, I did.
3: I love that he's giving tours like he's a chauffeur. It's like he's got a carriage at the horse park or something. Hop in. I'll show you the new Double Diamond.
2: I'm like, Jennifer, you're in for a treat. I'm taking you to the Double Diamond. And we went down and went through it a couple times.
1: Wow. Well, you know, it's the simple things that make people happy in life, right?
2: And for us Westsiders, it's been a nightmare for years getting that thing done.
1: I agree. I understand that. I am completely I get why you all care so much about it. It is absolutely terrible.
2: Now it's open.
3: Think how early he's going to be to shows now.
2: Don't have to fight that traffic. You're right.
1: Yeah. All right. Well, good. It needed it. You know, Drew, that's how we used to live right there.
3: I did. Lived right where the diamond is.
1: So
3: it was due.
1: That's good. Did you see that, Drew, they and I don't know why, my picture is no longer on the ESPN.
3: Yeah, what happened? Did you get canceled? They fire you? What happened? It's just the Myron Show now, according to my scrolling yesterday.
1: I mean, I think at least as of 11:10, I'm still on it. Yeah, last night my boss's name popped up on my phone, and I couldn't see the text. I was like, uh-oh. And then he was just talking about ways he could, have fine places for me to do shows here in New York. So it was like, it wasn't a goodbye at all. It was like a planning for the future. But they took me off the app. If you click on Matt Myron, Ryan, it's just a picture of Myron.
2: I saw that. Yeah, I saw your tweet about it. I think it's because Myron has stepped up his hat game. He's wearing hats now.
1: But he's not wearing a hat in the picture.
2: Not wearing a hat in the picture, but he's, more
1: fashionable. Why do you think it's but they made a conscious decision, Drew, because at one point I was in the picture.
2: Yes, you were.
3: Were you complaining about the lighting or too close or too much thigh? And they're like, we'll just cut him out.
1: I didn't say anything. It was an old picture, but it was me.
3: Well, good for Myron. He looks good there at the centerpiece of the Matt and Myron show.
1: I'm proud of Myron. I need you on my side.
3: I'm on Matt and Myron's side, but it's a big moment for Myron to have this spotlight on him as the host of Myron and Myron. I mean, Matt and Myron.
2: They're going to change the name.
1: You can't. My name's first.
3: I'll put you back on there. Maybe you were behind him, like stepbrothers. Just pop your head out.
1: Okay. I mean, it's fine. But it did throw me off a little bit, Ryan, because I was on there at one point, I think.
2: Well, the show is called Matt and Myron, so we had two of you on the logo.
1: You would know now. You would think he has two personalities.
2: Not just Myron.
3: It's Myron talking to himself.
1: Yeah, all right. So you don't think I should be worried about that?
3: I mean, I would have some job security concerns. Yeah, I would be a little worried about my future. But good for Myron. I mean, it's a big opportunity for Myron.
1: Why are we still talking about Myron? You are way too happy for Myron in all this.
3: Well, I mean, when I look in the photo, it is objectively, he is the focal point of the photo.
1: I understand he is the focal point. That's the problem.
3: Well, that's why I'm leaning into Myron, because he's the one that's there.
1: You know? But I'm the one here with you that needs to be consoled.
3: And I feel bad, but, twofold. It's a huge opportunity for him, just as I worry about you.
2: Maybe today's graphic is just you and not Myron. Maybe they're kind of mixing up a little bit.
1: Yeah. Sorry. I keep knocking my headset out. Who's next?
3: Myron wouldn't do that.
1: No, Myron wouldn't. That's why he's on the thing.
4: Benji is up next.
1: Benji. Go ahead, Benji.
5: Hey, guys. First time, short time. Over the weekend, we were at our wedding. And the game, we planned the wedding for a whole year, knowing that a game would fall on our wedding day. We had a rollout TV come out, watch the game the entire time. I wasn't even watching the game. My bride, she was hands on her knees, bent over, locked in on the screen in overtime. I had to look away because I was working with the mojo. I didn't watch the game during the wedding. I was too busy mingling. She was
1: so your bride was more into it than you were.
5: I would have been so into it, but we subscribed to the Mojo.
1: Oh, so you
5: Mojo
1: you,
5: that night?
1: I see. Was you needed to not watch?
5: Yes, I was not watching.
1: I'm big on Mojo. You know that. So, like, yes. I think that was a very good sacrifice for you.
5: But what our wedding photographer got a little clip of the video right when we won, and I was like off to the side. My bride was like, "Where's my husband?"
1: I like that you keep calling her your bride. Like, how long do you think you'll call her your bride?
5: My wife now.
1: Yeah, but I think it's almost kind of sweet, isn't it, Drew? But isn't it sweet to call her your bride? I think that's like kind of
3: romantic.
1: It is kind of romantic. I feel like again, I'm not married, so I may not know what I'm talking about. But I feel like I think you should keep calling her your bride for a while. I think she'll like that.
5: Yeah.
1: What do you think, Ryan?
5: I think she will too.
2: I think she'll love it. It's a very endearing term. She's your bride.
1: It is very endearing. It's like you still see her as like bride, new and exciting. Now you said you were a short time listener. What? How did you find us?
5: Through her.
2: There we go.
1: What an awesome lady.
5: She's been a very, very long time. Yeah, she's been a very long time listener. She's a god. She went to UK for a little bit. We've been to KS Bar a couple years ago when we first started dating. So we've been together since 2021 and COVID.
1: I like this woman. Yeah, you better not screw it up. And just so you know, if you do, I'm on her side. So I hope I hope you don't screw it up. But congratulations and appreciate the call. Yeah, there you go. I think I'm right about that, aren't I, Drew? Just keep saying bride. How long did you say the Abbey was your bride?
3: I do more of the Borat, my wife. I do that one a lot more than
1: Does
3: than
1: she
3: bride.
1: Like that one?
3: Yeah, I don't think I say bride very much. More that's Sacha Baron Cohen.
1: You do
3: than
1: that,
3: our
1: like
3: guy there on the
1: romantic,
3: phone.
1: In romantic,
3: that's
1: moments?
3: My wife. Yeah, however he says it. He hadn't been canceled, has he?
1: I don't think so.
3: I just don't.
1: I think he's still all right. What's next? Okay.
4: Justin is next.
1: Justin, go ahead, Justin. Justin. All right, no Justin. Who's next?
4: Okay, we move on to Joe.
1: Joe, go ahead, Joe.
6: Hey, Matt. Driving tour, Monday night date with Ryan Lemon with some Roosters chicken tenders. Where do I sign up?
1: Oh, you want to sign up for the Double Diamond tour?
6: I want the Double Diamond. I want the tenders at the Roosters. I want, the whole thing. Maybe an evening dip with the football team in the pool.
1: Ryan, you could sell, like, nights out with Ryan. I actually think people would buy it, and I also actually think you would do it.
2: I would do it. Go to the Double Diamond a couple times.
1: I know you would do it. And I actually think you would be good at it. Like, if there was ever going to be a hangout with a person for a night, I think actually Ryan would be the best one to do it with. Appreciate the call. You would know exactly what you were getting, Drew, don't you think?
3: Yeah, but we never did the Ryan Eat by Himself, so why don't we do a week of Ryan hangs out with a listener?
1: You got to keep reminding me of that.
2: No, you don't.
1: Because I can't let that go. He went and got health problems and made it to where I couldn't.
3: Think about it, Ryan. You can do the Double Diamond dinner by yourself, Double Diamond back. What a night.
1: How happy would he be? 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Be right back. 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
17: Ample sunshine expected today. Daytime highs approaching 79. Winds out of the east around 5 miles per hour. Clear skies develop with fog at times. Tonight, lows dip down to about 48. Tomorrow, high of 83. Lots of sunshine and dry Thursday and Friday with highs in the low 80s. A peek at the extended shows, 82 Saturday, 74 Sunday, and 79 on Monday. From the Wayne Weather Center, I'm meteorologist Paul Trombley. Right now, it's 62 degrees.
1: 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We have some breaking news, Rick. Ronnie Nana! Louisville top wide receiver commit, one of the 100 best players in America.

0: committed to Louisville. I don't know what that means, by the way, Ginger. When someone says I'm opening my recruitment, but I'm still staying committed to Louisville, what does that mean?
1: How'd that work out for Aaron Rodgers and that shelling? What she did to him? I'm committed, but I'm also going to see other places.
0: She opened her commitment. That's right.
1: I think he's visiting Oklahoma when we're there.
2: Yeah, I think so.
1: So this could be big if you go down there and put on a show for him.
2: He plays at Christian Academy of Louisville. He's a stud. He's been like the number one recruit in the state for a couple years. But I'm telling you what, they're going hard after Kentucky. He's going hard after him. They're going hard after Seneca Driver. They're going to trying to flip these guys that committed. Seneca Driver's committed to Oklahoma. These guys are already committed, but they're going after him hard.
1: Seneca could be there when we go, too.
0: Do you think they'll be able to get him, Ryan? I trust you on Kentucky high school football players.
2: Yeah, I think they've got a good argument with Seneca Driver because every time the tight ends at Kentucky do something, they immediately send him that clip. Like, okay, this is you. This is how we will plan for you when you get here.
0: You think we flip him?
2: My crystal ball says Seneca Driver will flip.
0: What about Jahide Brown?
2: That one I'm not sure yet because there are a lot of schools coming after that kid. He's super fast. He's very talented.
0: But you wouldn't want to be Louisville right now, would you?
2: No. Louisville's going to lose him.
0: You wouldn't want to be Aaron Rodgers in that relationship.
1: Same thing.
0: Can you imagine if your girlfriend or wife was like, "We're committed, but I'm just going to visit other schools.
1: I'm just take a few officials, spend a few weekends away.
2: A few overnights.
1: A couple people want to fly me out for a weekend, show me around, put me up, but I'm going to come back maybe.
0: Yeah, we're good.
2: Wink, wink.
0: I got it. People are praising the double diamond.
2: Did you see Jeff Drummond's text to us? He's more excited about the double diamond than he is the Power K coming back, and I feel the same
1: way. Big week for Jeff.
0: Ryan, one person writes, Ryan is such a romantic. He knows how to show a girl a good time. Two thumbs through the double diamond.
2: So we did. She got in the car. I said, "Baby, I'm taking you down to the double diamond. Hold on. Buckle up. Here we go.
0: Hold on.
1: Get the old crap handle. Hang on.
0: Hold on." One person says, "Matt, is ESPN doing what Bourbon and Beyond did? Is it just going to be called Ann Myron?"
1: Come on now. I like it. Good for Myron.
2: Had to be an accidental oversight, right? Nothing to read between the lines.
0: We'll see. I mean, 3-5 today. See if it's Ann Myron. No, actually, I have David Diddy's Jr. Myron's off for the next 2 days.
1: He's got a big head. Suddenly, he's the poster boy and needs a little vacation.
0: He immediately took 2 days off. One person writes, "Matt, what do you think about the former players complaining they can't get tickets to the game? Have you seen that?"
2: No, I've not seen that. Basketball players or football players?
0: No, Lynn Bowden. So Lynn Bowden.
2: Okay.
0: Lynn Bowden wrote Michael Irvin. I don't know why he wrote Michael Irvin, but he wrote Michael Irvin and said something like, "How many tickets do you get to the games?" He was insinuating, like, former players get to go to Miami games, but Kentucky players don't. And then Cavassier, Smoke, and Jeff Badette both were in the comments going, basically, "Yeah, they don't ever let us come." You know, first of all, I mean, I think Cavassier, Smoke, and Jeff Badette went to other schools, didn't they?
2: They did.
0: I mean, does that matter?
2: Well, I mean, Dane went to Nebraska, and he was welcomed back a couple weeks ago, and they had him and Wandale and some of the other guys that are in the NFL.
0: But Wandale finished here. Sure,
1: I need to know, have these guys asked in advance? Like, I'm sure there was a process for this. I can't imagine if they did what they're supposed to, because there are many former players that attend games, that they'd say, "Lynn Bowden, you couldn't have a ticket to this game." I do not believe
0: they wouldn't let Lynn Bowden into a game.
2: They would let him on the field and introduce him at one of those timeouts.
0: I don't believe that. Now, Cavassier, Smoke, and Jeff Badette, I could see it just because, like, I mean, you can't let every former player into the game. That's a lot of people, right? It's not like basketball. Like, if every former player wanted two tickets to game, that's probably like how many tickets? Thousands.
2: Yeah.
0: Isn't it?
1: If they all showed up to the same game, it'd be a lot.
0: If they all wanted to show up to the same game, that might be like 10,000 people. So they can't do that. So to some extent,

0: As Herm Edwards says, I'm gonna treat everybody fairly, but that doesn't mean I'm gonna treat them all equally.
1: Yeah, Lynn Bowden's one of our superstars. I think you want him to come to a game. And
0: so do you, I just can't imagine there's a situation where Lynn Bowden says, I'd like to come to this game, and UK says no. I can't imagine.
2: There's probably many former players listening who know of a process that they, you know, go through, because they'll take care of them. But I'm sure you can't just call them on Wednesday before the LSU game
0: and
2: ask them.
0: I don't know that I would expect them to take care of everybody. It's too many people. Like, especially like in the portal era, we get like 60 new players a year.
1: It's true.
2: Well, maybe they're discounted, or they have some kind of alumni group. But I don't believe that they're like, nah, get in the back of the line, get your own tickets. There's got to be something to help a little bit, especially Lynn Bowden.
0: Especially Lynn Bowden. Who's next?
3: Justin is next.
0: Justin, go ahead, Justin.
4: Yes, I have two things. After the win on Saturday, I went to watch some highlights, and they said that in the third quarter since the Alabama game, Stein has outscored his opponents 42-0, which I think is absolutely an insane stat. Mm. And the second part is Sam Leavitt, he has had 8 touchdowns, 7 interceptions. Before McNeese, he had more interceptions than touchdowns. If we do not turn the ball over and we get turnovers, I think that's a wrap. It's a win.
0: And I agree. I actually think that's the key to this game, and I appreciate the call, is going to be that you make Sam Leavitt make a couple mistakes. Because if he does, and if he does, we can win. I think if you told me neither team turns it over, everybody plays straight up, then I think that we'll have a hard time beating them. But if you get them to make a mistake or two, which he is prone to do, Drew, then you can win, and you can take the goalpost, take them to the double diamond, and just plant them right there.
2: The way he's playing, it's almost a given. He's going to give you the ball at least once. It's on your end. Are you protecting it? Because Kentucky won at South Carolina because they didn't turn the ball over and they got a couple of fumbles. A&M, they might have won anyway, but this turnover battle still carried them. So Leavitt being turnover prone, if you can win that turnover battle again, that's how you win this game.
0: One person on the text machine is suggesting Lexington name it the Ryan Lemon Double Diamond.
1: I'll stand out there and wave at people as they go by.
0: I don't think you need to be out there. I'm just saying like that. I feel like that's your neighborhood. You were Lee's Town Road before it was cool, right?
1: I've been out there for 30 years almost.
0: Yeah. I would support it. I don't know if they'll do it, but I would support it. We'll take a break. Be right back. It's KSI.
5: Tuesday, September 6th. Hello, Kentucky. I'm Scott Fitzgerald. Let's talk sports. Let's talk college football. Kentucky is 4-1 coming off that dramatic overtime win over South Carolina. That's now setting up a huge home matchup against number 10 LSU Saturday night. The Wildcats need just 2 more wins for bowl eligibility. However, Oklahoma, Florida, and Tennessee are still on the schedule, so there's a lot of work to get done. But it's the defense of Kentucky that has LSU head coach Lane Kiffin so concerned as he makes his trip to Lexington.
6: I actually think there's a lot of similarities to the Kentucky defenses of the past, where they're really sound, they don't do a lot of stuff, a lot of zone, which was a staple of a lot of Stoops' defenses until they had a lot of injuries the last 2 years. I see a lot of similarities there, actually.
5: Kentucky will also bring back the iconic Power K helmets for the first time in decades. They were worn, of course, from 1975 through 1991. And the Brown Bowl, Kentucky men's basketball single game tickets for the first 10 home games go on sale today via Ticketmaster. Kentucky has 22 home games this season, and Louisville basketball will be front stage center in Charlotte as it's ACC tip-off days. Coach Pat Kelsey and players Flory Badinga and Adrian Woolley will be representing the Cardinals. They open the exhibition season October 21st at Kansas. And arguably one of the hottest sports in women's college athletics, college volleyball sees Louisville and Kentucky swapping places in the latest national rankings. Louisville's up one spot to number 3. Kentucky slips to number 4. Louisville will host Cal on Thursday. Kentucky is hosting LSU on Friday. And horse racing is starting to pick up steam. Trainer Brendan Walsh could have 3 horses headed to the Breeders' Cup after a strong opening weekend at Keeneland. Biggest story is 2-year-old filly Emphatic, who won Friday's Grade 1 Alcibiades by length and a quarter of our favorite Summer Starlet. Emphatic is now 3-for-3 and earned a spot in the Breeders' Cup and Juvenile Fillies October 30th. Walsh also has Lush Lips and Expensive Queen under consideration for the Breeders' Cup Filly and Mare Turf. Emphatic posted a 95 buyer speed figure, the best by a 2-year-old filly at a mile or longer. Have a great day, Kentucky. I'm Scott Fitzgerald.
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0: Welcome back, Kentucky Sports Radio. 859-280-2287. A bunch of people writing me from the Danville area saying there's no way Kentucky will be able to flip Seneca Driver.
1: I'm hoping they still continue to put the pressure on. He'll see the light, see the blue light.
0: But they're saying you're wrong, that you don't know what you're talking about.
1: Yeah, I could be wrong, but I'm just putting my crystal ball.
0: Do you have any basis, or you're just guessing?
1: I got a little basis.
0: You got some basis.
1: I just know that Kentucky is putting an all-out effort to flip,
0: scoop,
1: make that
0: or
1: kid
0: scuttlebutt.
1: Flip.
0: Scoop or scuttlebutt?
1: Total scuttlebutt.
0: Okay. People are saying, like, Oklahoma had a big bag.
2: Well, right now, their offense can't score, and Kentucky is just throwing it to the tight ends at every turn. So maybe we just let that keep playing out.
0: Uh-huh. Yeah. One person says, has anyone heard from Vince Mero lately? Not a lot of chatter after these losses. I know one person, Nick Roush, got a tweet ready.
1: Hello, Nick Roush.
0: I feel like Nick Roush is waiting for that game at the end of November, Drew, to maybe get a little bit of a payback.
2: I think so. You know, Vince has been quiet. Maybe he's just in the lab trying to turn things around at Louisville, working a little extra hard these days.
0: Maybe. That's right.
2: Some late nights at the office. Or still maybe time. He just knows that they're fraudulent this year.
0: Yeah.
2: And it's only going to get worse, including Friday when they lose to Florida State for a third straight loss.
0: Do you think they're going to lose on Friday?
2: They're going to lose. Florida State played Alabama better than anyone, scored a bunch of points on them, still lost because Alabama's Alabama. I mean, they got a coach that's still on a hot-ish seat. He's desperate to get wins, and he smells blood in Louisville that can keep his job alive a little longer.
0: Apparently, Lynn Bowden was on the sideline for the Youngstown State game.
2: You know, I wasn't going to say that, but I thought I had a crystal clear memory of Lynn Bowden up and down Kroger Field in the opener. So I'm glad someone said that.
0: Yeah.
2: Was he a captain?
0: I think he was.
2: I think he was the captain.
0: I think he was a captain.
2: He was the honorary captain in the first game of the Will Stein era. He was out there with Matt Stein. I remember it clearly now.
1: He must want 20 tickets for his family for the LSU game or something.
0: Hey, that is true. He was out there with Will Stein's dad.
2: The first game of the Will Stein era, he let us off.
0: Yeah. Come on, Lynn. That's right. I saw him on the field now that I think about it. Well, all right. If I'm not 280-2287, before we go to the phones, Ryan, Jim Baker died.
1: Wow. Immediately you think about the scandal and his wife crying all the
0: That's
1: time.
0: That's a touching tribute that you have for him there. Jim Baker was a longtime televangelist. I saw in his obituary at one point 13 million people were watching his church service every week.
1: Man.
0: Think about that. That's more people than watch all but the biggest NFL games. 13 million people were watching him and Tammy Faye. That blows my mind. Tammy Faye became like a cultural icon. And they lived, I think, in North Carolina. And they did a weekly service. I remember it as a kid because she had makeup everywhere. And then he was like, you remember what he looked like, Ryan? He had that white hair. And he'd wear those. He looked like a Righteous Gemstone.
1: He did.
0: I mean, perfectly to be honest with you, the Righteous Gemstones, I think, are in large part based on Jim and Tammy.
1: Based on them? Yeah.
0: Don't you?
1: I hadn't thought about it, but yeah, they're probably, especially Jesse
0: them and the guy and the people on TBN, who I can't remember those people's names, but they would sit on like a gold throne. This is like my childhood. My grandmother would watch these shows.
1: Our grandmothers watched them. Yes, they have these specials, two-hour specials, and
0: Jim Baker
1: would watch them.
0: I think he went to prison. I know he went to prison once for fraud, and he also, you're right, had an affair with a woman. And Tammy Faye broke up with him. There's a good movie about all this. It's called, I think, Tammy Faye. And then, I don't know if you remember this, Ryan, when COVID came out, so that was like March of 2020, Drew, he, in March 2020, said he had the cure for COVID and you buy it from him.
2: Well, one of these types.
0: For like $20. Again, and remember, Baby Billy does that.
1: It's true.
0: Do you remember in that episode,
1: Baby
0: Billy
1: now
0: sells a cure for COVID?
2: I'm sure if you asked Danny McBride and everyone at that show, they would admit that a lot of this is based on.
0: And I think Danny McBride is from North Carolina. So it's got to, I think the Righteous Gemstones are in large part based on Jim Baker. But he passed away at, I don't know what his age was, but when I was a kid on TV, if you were on TV in the South, everybody, Ryan, knew who Jim Baker was.
1: Extremely popular. Extremely popular. And then it all just came crashing down.
0: 13 million people watched every week. That's crazy. Who's next?
2: It's not as crazy as having the cure for COVID for $20.
0: I know. And then what? You would think he would have used it. Like, we could have avoided all this.
2: I had $20 in March of 2020.
0: I feel like the government, the PPP law, we could have gotten rid of it. Nope, didn't listen to Jim Baker. He ended up having to settle a lawsuit for that because they ended up he didn't have the cure for COVID. But who's next?
1: Oh, right? Shocking. Breaking news.
12: My turn? I was just asking. Kentucky Long
0: Rick,
12: Hair.
0: Rick, do you want to contribute about these things? I'll let you.
12: That's all right.
0: You have things to say about Jim Baker?
12: No, nothing good.
0: What do you remember about Jim Baker?
12: I remember that show being on TV and the scandal and all that. And Saturday Night Live had some good spoofs on him and Tammy Faye.
0: Yeah, he was a big Saturday Night Live.
12: Yeah.
0: Do you remember the woman, Rick?
1: I do.
0: I want to see if Rick does. I feel like Rick remembers. What was the woman's name that he had the scandal with?
12: Oh, I forgot. I remember him having the scandal.
0: All right, if I give you the first name, we'll see if you can get the last one.
12: Okay.
0: Jessica.
12: Oh, no.
0: Hahn.
12: Oh, okay. All right.
0: Oh, he remembers her now.
12: Yeah, okay.
0: Yeah. Don't Google that one, Ryan. Don't Google Jessica Hahn.
1: Yeah, she made quite a name for herself after that.
0: She did. Well, all right, go ahead.
12: Okay, Kentucky Long Hair is next.
0: Long Hair, go ahead.
14: Morning, gentlemen. I just wanted to mention over the weekend I went to the trifecta of Kentucky basketball, the Madness, the Fan Fest, and the practice.
0: And you went to all practice, of it, okay.
14: Yes. The practice was by far my favorite.
0: Okay.
14: And they was only probably 250 people there.
0: So tell everybody me what happened down at the practice. Be our insider.
14: Oh, Pope made a little speech. He said, you know, try not to get too loud. We're going to do a regular practice just like we regularly do. And, you know, so they done warm-ups. They done just like what a regular practice was. And then they scrimmaged at the end for quite a while, probably about 20 minutes, I guess.
0: Did you have anything stand out to you?
14: They can really shoot the ball.
0: Yeah, they can.
14: They shot very well, and they was pretty rough with each other. This big, the older guy, and I'm not, you know,
0: Frank.
14: I'm not real good with his name, Frank. Now that is a beautiful body.
2: There we go.
0: Kentucky long hair. You're saying Frank has a beautiful body?
14: Absolutely. And if you put Trent Noah beside him, he looks like a little boy.
0: Yeah. You know, I think, who was it? The Bellamy brothers said, if I said you have a beautiful body, would you hold it against me? Long hair, we're not holding it against you.
14: I'm just saying he was holding it against Malachi there and pushing it from doing just about.
0: I love it.
14: So,
0: well, thank you, Kentucky long hair.
14: It was good, and the thing they done at the end, everybody was down in I was on the floor right on the baseline,
0: yeah.
14: And so everybody was in the press row and the first couple of rows there, and at the end of it, they brought everybody out onto the floor to end their session.
0: Yeah, well, that's cool.
14: It was great.
0: All right, well, thank you very much for sharing. Appreciate it.
14: Right on. Have a good day.
0: I when he started saying, Drew, I didn't think that's where we were going. Did you?
2: I really enjoyed everything that happened right there.
0: Now you got.
2: And
0: I
2: like that more and more people are learning Big Frank.
0: Yeah, I agree. He's gonna be a fan favorite.
2: We gotta keep him healthy.
0: Rick, will you play that song when we come back?
12: Which song was that again?
0: You weren't listening, were you?
12: No, I was answering the phone. Sorry.
0: Okay, the Bellamy Brothers. If I had a beautiful body.
12: Yeah, I'll make that the bump out of the next break.
0: That'll be exciting. All right. Every good team goes back and watches a film after the game, but you've had a summer out in the yard, so it might be time to review the film of your skin. 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That's why you should go to the Kentucky Skin Cancer Center. 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
0: Call. Very well loved her so far.
2: I believe it. Had a lot going on there. Good to hear from him.
0: I agree. Big fan. Call again, Kentucky Longhair.
1: Absolutely.
0: Jim Baker was 86 years old.
1: 86.
0: And McBride said he did. That was one of the inspirations.
1: Had to be. Too much coincidence. Had to be.
0: Pretty obvious. Text machine is 772-774-5254. One person writes, Matt, are you still going to go to Oklahoma if we beat LSU? Yes. I've made the decision, Drew. If we beat LSU, I'm going to go to Norman the next weekend.
1: Night game. They announced the time for it. It's going to be a night game, so it'll be a good environment out there.
2: 7:30?
0: I don't think we have a remote that Friday, so I might go like Thursday and then do the show there Friday.
1: Oh, wow.
2: If I'm not mistaken, which I'm mistaken quite often, Kentucky volleyball plays there the night before. So you can confirm. Yeah, it could be a fun doubleheader for anyone making that trip. You may pull that off, too.
0: If anybody in the crew wants to go, don't everybody speak up at once.
2: I've got the first basketball game the night before.
1: Oh, that first exhibition in Arkansas Little Rock.
0: What do you have, Ryan?
1: I may have to clean the lint out of my belly button or clip my fingernails that day.
0: I just want you to get a new joke. It's not even that one grosses me. It does gross some people out. It doesn't gross me. I just want you to get a new joke.
1: I'll work on that.
0: And will you see if you can get a new one?
1: I will. I'll work on it.
0: Mario, does Mario want to go?
2: Mario, you in there? How about me, you, and Mario go to the Little Rock game and then get in the car and go to Norman?
0: Don't say things you don't mean. You know I would do that.
2: How far is Norman?
0: I would do that. Don't say things you don't mean, Drew.
2: Let's look at flights first.
0: See, I knew he was going to do that.
2: Well, I'm looking up how far it is on the fly. What is it? Got
0: to
2: be.
0: Well, how far is it to drive? How far is the drive to Norman? It's just short of Oklahoma City, so it's pretty
2: far. Just a couple, 13 hours.
0: It's 13 hours?
2: Yeah.
0: So, Mario, you in for a 13-hour drive?
2: Mario's too excited about Pro Day. He's just smiling.
0: Mario, get Mario on there. See if he's excited. Mario, you excited to go with me to Norman?
3: I didn't know we were going to Norman. Are we going to Norman?
0: Well, we might be going to Norman if we win Saturday.
3: Ah, okay. All right. I guess we're going to Norman.
0: Wouldn't that be exciting?
3: How far is this drive?
0: Drew says it's 13 hours.
1: And you're going to leave at midnight after the exhibition game.
0: No. If we go, we won't go to the exhibition. We'll just go straight there. That sounds exciting, doesn't it, Mario?
3: Yeah, it does.
0: Just remember, you owe me one.
2: I do owe you one. I do owe you one.
0: You owe me one.
2: I do.
0: Just saying. Who's next?
12: Keaton is up next.
0: Keaton, go ahead, Keaton.
4: Hey, Matt, how's it going?
0: Going good.
4: Good, good. I got one for Drew, preferably. So what do you think the percentage is going to be Saturday we win? After we win, everybody starts chanting, suck that Wildcat beat beat.
2: I don't know if that line is common across the whole fan base, but it's probably got a few giggles there.
0: You go to DraftKings.com, bet $5, you win up to $200 in bonus bets. You go to DraftKings, use the promo code KSR. I don't think you're going to find that line, though.
2: Well, I think he's asking how many Kentucky fans will be yelling the popular LSU phrase, they say, that is not radio friendly.
0: Oh, is that an LSU phrase?
2: Correct. We'll have a few people in there saying it, but I don't know if the collective BBN will unite in shouting that.
0: Yeah, see, I didn't know about that one.
1: I didn't either.
0: All right, well, I appreciate it. What's the line you put on it, Drew?
2: Well, yeah, I think you said the percentage of Kentucky fans. I will say 5% of us are yelling it, including me.
0: Oh, you're going to yell it from the press box? All right, Dodgers Braves tonight.
2: I'm yelling it from the goalpost. What are you talking about?
0: Who you got, Drew? Dodgers Braves.
2: I am wearing a Braves shirt. I got some belief after we stole one in L.A. I'll go Braves.
0: Ryan?
1: Yeah, Chris Sale's throwing tonight for the Braves. So I'm going to pick the Braves tonight.
0: I'm going to pick the Braves. Dodgers win game 4 and 5. That's where I am on it. Who's next? I will say this playoffs has just not gotten me at all.
1: But did you see hit the roof last night, hit the roof in Tampa Bay last night? We just talked about it, and it happened again last night.
0: Really? Oh, yeah. Have you seen the video? I think there's a definitive video. Virginia Tech missed that kick. Have you seen it?
1: I've not seen this.
0: There's a video that's right behind the goalpost, but to the right. So, like, with the side, or I guess to the left, the side he missed on. And you can tell he's wide if you watch that video.
1: Okay.
0: So I'm now ready to say he missed. And I think the ref got it right.
1: They made the right call.
0: I think so. All right, go ahead.
12: Marsha's next.
0: Marsha, go ahead, Marsha.
5: It's Kendall. It's not Marsha. I'm using her phone.
0: Hey, Kendall.
5: Hey, y'all. I wanted to call in because Mama told me you can't be listening to y'all now. And
0: that's true.
5: We've been talking about game day atmosphere, and one of the biggest things I think is overlooked that needs to be worked on is our fourth quarter transition. It has been so bad for the last couple years, and you go to these other environments, and it's so, like, intense and just, like, team togetherness, fan togetherness, pumped up. And I feel like UK wants us to, like, pop a next before the fourth quarter because it's just rave music, and everybody's just, like, sitting waiting. And yeah. I'm not saying we need to, like, rely on Grove Street, but I mean, like, you have a DJ, Chop and Screw Grove Street, with some inserts of Will Stein's talking, pumped up little remarks he's made. I just hope for LSU they bring the heat because our fourth quarter transition really could use some work.
0: I agree with that. I appreciate the call. It does need something. You know, it used to do Grove Street, and then it just, they kind of moved away from it there, and now I don't know. Need something, Drew. I don't know what it is. That's not my forte, but it needs something.
2: I like her idea. We need to chop and screw some music and put some Will Stein over it. Get him going.
0: What does that mean? I know what chop is. What's
2: Oh, that's DJ Screw out of Houston. He had a special, I don't even know how you describe it. Not a genre, but the way he remixed songs.
0: So what does it mean to screw a song?
2: It's like the Houston version. I don't know. He added some bass, slowed it down a little bit. He chopped it and he screwed it.
0: No, let's do that. Let's chop it and screw it.
2: No, we don't need the MDMA or whatever she suggested we do. We need some DJ screw.
0: That's right. Just chop. Just do a little chop and then a screw, and then that'll be good for you. 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Rick, thank you. We will be back tomorrow. As well, and we will be getting ready for hopefully a win Saturday and a road trip to Norman. You could hear the excitement in Mario's voice. That's why we got to make it happen. We'll see you tomorrow. It's Mid Kentucky Sports Radio.
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14: Ample sunshine expected today. Daytime highs approaching 79. Winds out of the east around 5 miles per hour. Clear skies develop, with fog at times. Tonight, lows dip down to about 48. Tomorrow, high of 83. Lots of sunshine and dry Thursday and Friday, with highs in the low 80s. A peek at the extended shows, 82 Saturday, 74 Sunday, and 79 on Monday. From the Wayne Weather Center, I'm meteorologist Paul Trombley.
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15: This is the Kentucky News Network.
29: Kentucky State Police found and rearrested Charles Randall last night around 9 p.m., Randall, an inmate in the Whitley County Detention Center, escaped after several inmates assaulted officers during a routine cell check on Sunday night. He is now being charged with escape, assault on an officer, and attempted murder, in addition to rape, sexual assault, and incest that he was charged with last year. In other news, Kentucky Power has finalized plans with Terra Wolf to increase electric demand at its data campus in Grayson, Kentucky. TerraWolf would double its electric demand if Kentucky Public Service Commission approves the deal. If approved, it would give Kentuckians about $25 per month back on their winter bills for 10 years beginning in 2029. The expansion would also lead to more jobs, construction, and new tax revenue. A $1.7 million federal grant was given to Bluegrass Community and Technical College to continue its TRIO Talent Search program for 5 more years. The program currently helps 700 low-income and first-generation students in Fayette, Bourbon, and Clark counties with their preparation for college by tutoring and mentoring them. TRIO has been in place for over 30 years, and it will remain that way until at least 2031. The Barron River Area Development District has said that Hutchins Food Group has backed out as the grant recipient in providing a new grocery store to Metcalf County. HFG promised renderings of a building and business plans for long-term success, but backed out after reading negative Facebook comments. I'm Daniel Barn.
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shaking things up for the Cars in their first top five hit, with the title track to that album peaked at number four. Well, hi, it's Haynes Johns, and up next, it's Miller time. No, not that Miller, but this Miller. I'll have who, where, and why after Bly Miller.

0: they clearly opted to go. The final hit for The Clash with Should I Stay or Should I Go. Well, hi, it's Haynes Johns, and it's Miller time. No, not that Miller, but this Miller, Dennis Miller. An audacious move in an effort to jumpstart interest in Monday Night Football, ABC hired Dennis Miller to serve as part of the broadcast team in the booth back in 2000, joining play-by-play legend Al Michaels and Pro Football Hall of Famer Dan Fouts, who served as color analyst. It was a move met with cheers and jeers at the time. It was Don Olmeyer, who had been producing Monday Night Football during its glory days with Howard Cosell, Frank Gifford, and Don Meredith. Dandy Don Meredith. Anyway, he returned to the broadcast and was talked into injecting life into the program. So he thought the way outside of the tackle box, he thought, hey, let's bring in Dennis Miller, a comedian known for his arcane references and a run on Saturday Night Live doing his weekend update between 85 and 91. Well, that stint on Monday Night Football is the subject of a new NFL Shorts documentary that premiered on HBO. It's called Miller Night Football. So Monday Night Football, MNF, is now Miller Night Football. Well, he wasn't a total neophyte to the broadcasting game by the time he was hired. He'd already won 5 Emmy Awards for his HBO series, Dennis Miller Live. Of course, a comedian sliding into the booth on one of America's most hallowed sports programs was unprecedented. And Dan Fouts said, I thought Dennis came well prepared each week. He was excited about the job. And of course, Dan Fouts played quarterback for the San Diego Chargers between 73 and 87 and made 6 Pro Bowls himself. Anyway, Miller's presence in the booth provided renewed interest in Monday Night Football, and he had some quips at the ready, oftentimes prepping them in advance. It took a while to figure out what the rhythm was, but Fouts says, once Dennis got the hang of it and we all got used to each other, we were all having fun together, once again making Monday Night Football a water cooler show, talking about it the following morning. So looking back at it, I think the documentary tells what it was entertaining, and the goal was to bring the interest of Monday Night Football back. And I think it certainly did that. So there, you can check that out. I'm certainly going to be doing that on HBO, Miller Night Football. Coming up next for us, the first hit for Smash Mouth, after we have ZZ Top styling in with that black tie song.
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0: Tonight, lows dip down to about 48. Tomorrow, high of 83. Lots of sunshine and dry Thursday and Friday with highs in the low 80s. A peek at the extended shows, 82 Saturday, 74 Sunday, and 79 on Monday. From the Wayne Weather Center, I'm meteorologist Paul Trombley. Currently, it's 67 degrees.
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0: The first hit for Smash Mouth when their debut single, Walking on the Sun, peaked at number 2, blocked at number 1 by Savage Garden, Truly, Madly, Deeply. Not to worry, All Star would be the first number 1 for Smash Mouth and stay there for 5 weeks. Certainly worth the wait. My name is Haynes Johns, coming right back with a signature song for Def Leppard after a pivotal love life question from ELO.
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7: 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Prizes will not be mailed or delivered. Any winner under the age of 18 must be accompanied by a parent or legal guardian. No trade or cash equivalent will be awarded for any contest prize. Any person or persons found to be in violation of these contest rules before, during, or after the respective contest or giveaway will be disqualified and will not be eligible for future contests and giveaways.
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0: The signature song for Def Leppard that peaked at number 2 with Pour Some Sugar on Me, blocked at number 1 by Richard Marx, right here waiting, ironically. Not to worry, Def Leppard will later get their first number 1 with Love Bites. Well, hi, it's Haynes Johns on your Tuesday morning. We thank you for including us in your day. Up next, the 5th and final number 1 for the Eagles after Night Ranger and their highest chart success. And on the way next hour, the Globe Trotter that became a Globe Maker. I'll have who and how, plus the eye-popping prices he gets. Coming up.
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9: Ample sunshine expected this afternoon, with daytime highs approaching 79. Winds out of the east, around 5 miles per hour. Clear skies develop with fog at times. Tonight, lows dip down to about 48. Daytime highs approaching 83. Tomorrow, mainly clear skies. Dry Thursday and Friday, under clear skies, with highs in the low 80s. From the Wayne Weather Center, I'm meteorologist Jennifer Wojcicki. Currently 69.
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2: Kentucky State Police found and rearrested Charles Randall last night around 9 p.m. Randall, an inmate in the Whitley County Detention Center, escaped after several inmates assaulted officers during a routine cell check on Sunday night. He's now being charged with escape, assault on an officer, and attempted murder, in addition to rape, sexual assault, and incest that he was charged with last year. In other news, Kentucky native and actress Ashley Judd is addressing sexual assault and rape in Greek life after the gang rape allegations made at Cornell University surfaced. Judd was a member of a sorority at the University of Kentucky in the 80s. On a social media post, Judd addressed sorority sisters who've been raped by men at frat houses and other people on campus knew.
3: We are so sorry. You mattered then, and you matter now. The institution may have forgotten you. We have always remembered you.
2: The university is responding and is grateful to Ashley for her message and for her sorority, Kappa Kappa Gamma, for speaking on behalf of survivors of sexual violence. In other news, more than 120,000 cases of Gatorade have been recalled in 37 states, including Kentucky, because of undeclared food coloring found in the products. 28-ounce bottles of lemon-lime, lemon-lime zero, orange, and orange zero are the flavors being recalled. It is being classified as a Class 2 designation, which means there can be temporary or medically reversible health consequences with a slight possibility of severe consequences. I'm Daniel Barnard.
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The Eagles with their fifth and final number one with Heartache Tonight, a song they co-wrote with their good friend, Bob Seger. Well, hi, it's Haynes Johns, and up next, the Globetrotter that became a Globemaker. I'll have who and how, plus the eye-popping prizes he gets after the

The first hit for Lifehouse when their debut single, Hang By A Moment, went all the way to number one. What a great way to start your music career, right? Well, hi, it's Haynes Johnson. Here's an interesting way to start your music career. The Globetrotter that became a Globemaker and the eye-popping prices he gets. It's Peter Bellamy. He spent years renovating houses around London and purchased and resell them, learning about materials and tools along the way. Then he had a career in television where he bought and sold distribution rights, and his work took him around the world, deepening his fascination with maps while inspiring him to eventually leave that desk job and create something on his own. That became Bellamy and Company Globemakers. They're based in London in a studio that now employs as many as 35 people producing handmade and hand-painted globes ranging from roughly 5 inches to 5 feet in diameter. Not circumference, diameter. So he said there's no manual and nowhere to learn to make those globes. I taught myself and learned by trial and error. I'm still always learning new things 18 years in. Had I known how difficult it would be to create a high-quality and traditionally handcrafted globe, I never would have started to try to make it on my own, to perhaps a blessing in disguise. Each globe passes through between 5 and 10 or more sets of hands, with specialists handling everything from cartography and sphere making to painting, woodworking, metalworking, and engineering. They work in a light-filled open space with a pitched roof, huge windows, and plenty of plants and color, usually quiet, allowing for the artists and makers to concentrate. They do have some pitter-patter of studio dogs running around, though. Hope they don't eat the paint. Anyway, each globe can take anywhere from weeks to months or even years to complete. No 2 days are quite the same, he says, and the process is always begins with the sphere itself. Then they have to do 2 half molds, obviously, and then they create that map. And they have had clients that share their diaries with 70 years of their travels, which they want us to document through travel routes, labels, adding years and memories to the hand-painted globe. So once the cartography is done, they have that flat map. It has to transform that into pieces that fit around that sphere. So they cut it into slices similar to orange slices. Of course, it has to be exact, down to the millimeter, because when you cut that with a scalpel, it requires an expert and practiced hand to, again, the smallest mistake means the last piece will overlap, and of course you don't know until the very end. But he said it takes years of practice. But yeah, the prices range from what you might pay for an iPhone, to a designer bag, to a luxury watch, think like, you know, $10,000-$15,000, to a brand new car, think $250,000 for your own globe. Wow, there's a career if you have the time and art gift. Coming up, the Rolling Stones with their first number one. After music moves in, music from OMD, Orchestral Maneuvers in the Dark, that Pretty in Pink soundtrack. Celebrating a birthday.

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4: Ample sunshine expected this afternoon, with daytime highs approaching 79. Winds out of the east, around 5 miles per hour. Clear skies develop with fog at times. Tonight, lows dip down to about 48. Daytime highs approaching 83. Tomorrow, mainly clear skies. Dry Thursday and Friday under clear skies with highs in the low 80s. From the Wayne Weather Center, I'm meteorologist Jennifer Wojcicki. Currently 69.
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0: Classic Hits Wayne 101.9 FM and 1270 AM with Mick and the Boys getting their first number one, and it stayed there for 4 weeks with Satisfaction. The first of 2 4-week number ones. The other one, Honky Tonk Whippin'. Well, hi, it's Haynes Johns. Happy Tuesday morning to you. We thank you for including us in your day. 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Coming up, it's Bar Hop with Warren Zevon after we kick things off with Hall & Oates, their fifth and biggest number one, also number one for 4 weeks, with Classic It's Wayne, 101.9 FM and 1270 AM.
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8: 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Winners must appear in person with proper positive legal identification. Claim any prize Monday through Friday, excluding holidays, within 30 days, so the prize will be forfeited. Prizes will not be mailed or delivered. Any winner under the age of 18 must be accompanied by a parent or legal guardian. No trade or cash equivalent will be awarded for any contest prize. Any person or persons found to be in violation of these contest rules before, during, or after the respective contest or giveaway will be disqualified and will not be eligible for future contests and giveaways.
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0: Bar hopping with Warren Zevon and his Werewolves of London. Well, hi, it's Haynes Johns. Up next, it's all about the number two, the second top 15 hit for Tom Petty and the Heartbreakers after Eric Carmen and his second top five hit. And on the way next hour, the $95,000 present Travis Kelce got for his birthday, and he showed it off before game time on Sunday. I'll have what and the probable who that helped coming up.
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8: Ample sunshine expected this afternoon with daytime highs approaching 79. Winds out of the east around 5 miles per hour. Clear skies develop with fog at times. Tonight, lows dip down to about 48. Daytime highs approaching 83. Tomorrow, mainly clear skies. Dry Thursday and Friday under clear skies with highs in the low 80s. From the Wayne Weather Center, I'm meteorologist Jennifer Wojcicki. Currently 70.
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3: The Kentucky Department for Public Health is confirming additional measles cases in the state. Officials say they now know of 94 instances of the illness this year. Christian County has seen the most cases at 44, followed by 23 in Trigg County. Experts say only one of these infections appears to have developed in an individual who has had at least two recorded MMR vaccinations. A missing Kentucky teenager is back home with her family after being found more than 1,800 miles away in Idaho. John Shannon has the details.
4: 16-year-old Kyria Carrington of Bowling Green was reported missing last week. WLKY reports that authorities say she was found September 30th at a truck stop in Bliss, Idaho, with 32-year-old Victor Hart, a truck driver. Hart was arrested without incident and is being returned to Warren County to face charges. The FBI says Carrington has since been reunited with her family. Carrington's recovery came as part of the FBI's Operation Summer Heat 2.0, which ran from June through September. During the operation, the FBI said it identified more than 1,400 child victims. I'm John Shannon.
3: A man who escaped from the Whitley County Detention Center Sunday night is back in custody. Kentucky State Police say 42-year-old Charles Randall was apprehended shortly after 9 o'clock last night. Details on where he was found have not been released. Randall was initially jailed on rape and sexual abuse charges. He now faces additional counts, including attempted murder and assault of a police officer. Kentucky Power is reaching a deal with TerraWulf that would allow the company to expand its Bitcoin mining operation in Grayson. The agreement would double contracted electricity demand at the data center campus. As part of this arrangement, Kentucky Power residential customers would get winter bill credits averaging about $25 a month. The deal is not final and will have to be approved by the Kentucky Public Service Commission. I'm Joe Lincoln.
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song that peaked at number 15 for Tom Petty and the Heartbreakers, their second consecutive top 15 hit with Refugee. The high end Haynes Johns, and up next, the $95,000 present Travis Kelce got for his birthday, and he showed it off before game time on Sunday. I'll have what and the probable who to find out after Huey Lewis in the news.

Number two for Scott Stapp and Creed from Tallahassee, Florida, with Arms Wide Open that went all the way to number one. Well, hi, it's Haynes Johns with the $95,000 present Travis Kelce got for his birthday. His birthday just

0: yesterday, but he showed off his birthday present for the game on Sunday in Las Vegas. Well, the probable who they helped out, probably his wife, Taylor Swift. Anyway, he certainly brought the heat to the desert at Las Vegas. His game day outfit hot as he arrived at Allegiant Stadium, the head of the team's matchup against the Raiders. So he stepped out with a gray Tom Ford ensemble sporting a striped jacketed blazer, retail of $5,200. Also matching straight pants, retail of $1,700. Paired with a black Python Chelsea boots, retail of $3,000. A Bottega Veneta duffel bag, retail of $6,500. A Cartier skeleton watch, here's this one, $77,000. Designer aviator sunglasses for $1,000 before heading into the locker room to change into his jersey and pads. Anyway, yeah, total price right around $95,000. Now, probably donated by those companies to get the very promotion they're getting from People Magazine, where I saw the picture. And, of course, me. Always happy to help the struggling, cash-strapped couple. And Taylor Swift, she was rocking that Chiefs camisole by Wear. That's the brand from Aaron Andrews. Yeah, broadcaster Aaron Andrews. That one is only $40 and currently sold out at the Chiefs' official merchandise website. Wonder why it sold out so quickly. But yeah, that struggling cash-strapped couple, she sold 110 million albums, 140 million digital single sales. So I think they're getting by okay. Anyway, congratulations to the happy designer couple. Happy birthday, Travis. Wow, $95,000. Must be nice. Coming up, it's first and final. The first hit for Steely Dan, then the final number one for George Harrison.
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8: Ample sunshine expected this afternoon with daytime highs approaching 79. Winds out of the east around 5 miles per hour. Clear skies develop with fog at times. Tonight, lows dip down to about 48. Daytime highs approaching 83. Tomorrow, mainly clear skies. Dry Thursday and Friday under clear skies with highs in the low 80s. From the Wayne Weather Center, I'm meteorologist Jennifer Wojcicki. Currently 72.
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0: That will be the third and final solo number one for Beatle George Harrison with Got My Mind Set on You. Well, hi, it's Haynes Johns coming right back with a 1-2 punch of hits. The first top 10 hit for the Gin Blossoms after the second top 5 hit for Eurythmics.
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1: 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Winners must appear in person with proper positive legal identification to claim any prize Monday through Friday, excluding holidays, within 30 days, so the prize will be forfeited. Prizes will not be mailed or delivered. Any winner under the age of 18 must be accompanied by a parent or legal guardian. No trade or cash equivalent will be awarded for any contest prize. Any person or persons found to be in violation of these contest rules before, during, or after the respective contest or giveaway will be disqualified and will not be eligible for future contests and giveaways. Classic hits, Wayne, W-A-I-N.

0: The band formed in Tempe, Arizona. The Gin Blossoms getting their first top 10 hit when Till I Hear It From You peaked at number 9. My name is Haynes Johns. Up next, Mellencamp makes spelling fun after we kick things off with Creedence. And all the way next hour, the bad demonic review of a coffee shop helped their business increase fourfold. I'll have why and where coming up.
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7: Ample sunshine expected this afternoon, with daytime highs approaching 79. Winds out of the east around 5 miles per hour. Clear skies develop with fog at times. Tonight, lows dip down to about 48. Daytime highs approaching 83. Tomorrow, mainly clear skies. Dry Thursday and Friday under clear skies with highs in the low 80s. From the Wayne Weather Center, I'm meteorologist Jennifer Wojcicki. Right now, it's 74 degrees.
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2: The voter rolls in Kentucky are smaller than they were at the start of last year. Numbers released by the State Board of Elections show there are nearly 5% fewer registered voters in the Bluegrass State than there were in January of 2025. Kentucky Secretary of State Michael Adams removed some voters who have not participated in the last two federal election cycles because they are deceased or have moved out of state. Democrats lost over 8% of registered voters across the Commonwealth, while Republicans registrations fell by about 3%. One of the SEC's best will visit Kroger Field this weekend, and Kentucky is pulling out all the stops as they eye another upset. For the first time since the 1996 season, the Power K logo will be on the field in Lexington and on the Cats uniforms this weekend as they host 10th-ranked LSU. The throwback theme comes as UK eyes their best start since 2018. But to move to 5-1, Big Blue will have to take down Lane Kiffin and the Tigers, and Kentucky head coach Will Stein knows that will be no easy task.
3: I definitely want to see us play a complete game on Saturday. I think that's vital to our success, especially versus these guys.
2: It's been announced by the school that Saturday night's SEC clash is a sellout, and the team is urging the fans to wear blue. Kickoff is scheduled for 7 o'clock. Governor Andy Beshear is ordering flags lowered at state buildings today in honor of a Kentucky native who was killed in World War II. Private First Class Weber Underwood of Hopkinsville was serving with the U.S. Army Air Forces in the Philippines when he was captured by the Japanese. Prisoner of War camp records finally confirmed last November that Underwood died in June of 1942. He is being laid to rest at Arlington National Cemetery today. I'm Joe Lincoln.
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Spelling made fun with Mellencamp and a who's who of rock and roll royalty. Well, hi, it's Haynes Johns, and up next, the bad demonic review of a coffee shop helped their business increase fourfold. I'll have why and where after the band, Nelson.

And that's how we met Corey Hart. His first hit, When Sunglasses at Night, peaked at number 7. A song inspired by his manager, who always wore his sunglasses even at night. And Corey Hart thought that was odd. Well, hi, it's Haynes Johns, and here's the bad demonic review of a coffee shop that actually helped their business increase fourfold. It was a negative social media review that can really take a toll on a small business. But in the case of a coffee shop in Kansas City, it actually had the opposite effect. The company is Oddly Correct Coffee Roasters. The subject of a negative review that has since been deleted came from two 20-something girls they posted on TikTok. Now, before it was deleted, it said, "It was a little scary driving there. I felt demonic in there. Everything about it just felt demonic." And the other girl added, "And there's weird paintings all over the walls, and we won't be back." End of post. Well, the staff at Oddly Correct learned about the video the final weekend in September, so 10 days ago. So one person shared it with the employee group chat, and we're like, oh gosh, what a wild tape. So co-owner Mike Schroeder says, well, just shrug it off, because I know that some of the unique paintings we have inside aren't for everyone, but our regulars love them. They're actually made by friends and local artists, and the artwork is on their coffee bean packaging, actually drawn by my brother-in-law, who's also my co-owner, Gregory Callstill. So Oddly Correct has a hipster decor, jam-soaked biscuits, as well as a spam menu item that is just to die for, they say. So again, that was the final weekend in September. Well, the following days, video businesses exploded, and the following weekend that just finished, their business went up fourfold of their usual traffic. Many Kansas City locals showing up to support Oddly Correct, posting about their visits on

0: so well, jumping in to help out as we get swamped. But we love it, and we appreciate it so much, everybody rallying around them. So way to go. I guess truly, there's no such thing as bad publicity as long as they spell your name correctly and give the correct address, right? All right, coming up next is First and Final, the first hit for Def Leppard, then the most recent top 10 hit for R.E.M.
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10: Ample sunshine expected this afternoon with daytime highs approaching 79. Winds out of the east around 5 miles per hour. Clear skies develop with fog at times. Tonight, lows dip down to about 48. Daytime highs approaching 83. Tomorrow, mainly clear skies. Dry Thursday and Friday under clear skies with highs in the low 80s. From the Wayne Weather Center, I'm meteorologist Jennifer Wojcicki. Currently 76.
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0: Michael Stipe and REM from Athens, Georgia, with their most recent top 10 hit, When Shiny Happy People, peaked at number 10 with some help from Kate Pearson from the B-52s, a band also formed in Athens, Georgia. Well, hi, it's Haynes Johns. Glad to be part of your Tuesday, and happy birthday today to Britt Eklund. She was a Bond girl of The Man with the Golden Gun with Roger Moore as James Bond. She turns 84 years young today. Kevin Cronin, lead singer for REO Speedwagon, turning 75. Tony Dungy, the football coach and now TV commentator, turning 71. Elizabeth Shue. Yes, she is related to Andrew Shue. She is his older sister. Anyway, she starred in Cocktail with Tom Cruise, as well as Back to the Future 2 and 3 and the Karate Kid movies. She turns 63. Amy Jo Johnson from Mighty Morphin Power Rangers movie, as well as Julie in the Felicity series. She turns 56. Brett Gelman, Murray in Stranger Things, turns 50. And Scarlett Byrne, Pansy in the Harry Potter movie series, as well as Nora in Vampire Diaries series. She turns 36. If it's your birthday or anniversary, we wish you the best. Up next, the story song from the Eagles, the Culture Club, with their first and biggest number one.
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7: 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Winners must appear in person with proper positive legal identification to claim any prize Monday through Friday, excluding holidays, within 30 days, so the prize will be forfeited. Prizes will not be mailed or delivered. Any winner under the age of 18 must be accompanied by a parent or legal guardian. No trade or cash equivalent will be awarded for any contest prize. Any person or persons found to be in violation of these contest rules before, during, or after the respective contest or giveaway will be disqualified and will not be eligible for future contests and giveaways.
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0: Boy George and Culture Club, their first and biggest number one, where it stayed for 3 weeks with Karma Chameleon. My name is Haynes Johns. Thank you for letting me be a part of your day. I hope the rest of your Tuesday goes smoothly. Keep it here because you've got lots more of your favorites on the way to sing along with, and I'll be back again tomorrow. But let's make today a true Two for Tuesday. Do your best to help at least two people smile today. Maybe help them laugh or chuckle a little bit. It has been medically proven that actually the act of smiling actually lowers our blood pressure. So do somebody's health a favor and our community as well and get those smiles going. Coming up, the Cars with their first top 15 hit after Dan Hartman and his highest chart success.
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8: Ample sunshine expected this afternoon, with daytime highs approaching 79. Winds out of the east around 5 miles per hour. Clear skies again tonight, lows around 48. Mainly sunny tomorrow, daytime highs approaching 82. Sunny skies and dry Thursday and Friday, mid-80s. Thursday, low 80s by Friday. From the Wayne Weather Center, I'm meteorologist Jennifer Wojcicki. Currently 76.
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2: The Kentucky Department for Public Health is confirming additional measles cases in the state. Officials say they now know of 94 instances of the illness this year. Christian County has seen the most cases at 44, followed by 23 in Trigg County. Experts say only one of these infections appears to have developed in an individual who has had at least two recorded MMR vaccinations. A missing Kentucky teenager is back home with her family after being found more than 1,800 miles away in Idaho. John Shannon has the details.
3: 16-year-old Kyria Carrington of Bowling Green was reported missing last week. WLKY reports that authorities say she was found September 30th at a truck stop in Bliss, Idaho, with 32-year-old Victor Hart, a truck driver. Hart was arrested without incident and is being returned to Warren County to face charges. The FBI says Carrington has since been reunited with her family. Carrington's recovery came as part of the FBI's Operation Summer Heat 2.0, which ran from June through September. During the operation, the FBI said it identified more than 1,400 child victims. I'm John Shannon.
2: A man who escaped from the Whitley County Detention Center Sunday night is back in custody. Kentucky State Police say 42-year-old Charles Randall was apprehended shortly after 9 o'clock last night. Details on where he was found have not been released. Randall was initially jailed on rape and sexual abuse charges. He now faces additional counts, including attempted murder and assault of a police officer. Kentucky Power is reaching a deal with TerraWulf that would allow the company to expand its Bitcoin mining operation in Grayson. The agreement would double contracted electricity demand at the data center campus. As part of this arrangement, Kentucky Power residential customers would get winter bill credits averaging about $25 a month. The deal is not final and will have to be approved by the Kentucky Public Service Commission. I'm Joe Lincoln.
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Gotta love the Cars. Benjamin Orr and Rick Ocasek led that band. They're both gone now, but what a legacy they leave. Like that song, Let's Go. Usual features coming up here in just a little bit. Born on dates of the lates and greats and milestones and memories and music headlines as we do the Tuesday cruise. Daryl Hall, back in June, had a kidney transplant. By all accounts, he's doing okay as he recovers. Here he is with John Oates. Of course, one of their most famous songs from the 1980s, Kiss on

0: Dave Matthews Band, and of course, Dave was part of the group that hosted the Farm Aid here about a week or so ago. Willie Nelson and Neil Young, and also John Mellencamp. So quite a success out there in Virginia. Stick around. The title song done by Kenny Loggins from a movie that starred Kevin Bacon in 1984. It's coming up.
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2: Ample sunshine expected this afternoon with daytime highs approaching 79. Winds out of the east around 5 miles per hour. Clear skies again tonight, lows around 48. Mainly sunny tomorrow, daytime highs approaching 82. Sunny skies and dry Thursday and Friday, mid 80s. Thursday, low 80s by Friday. From the Wayne Weather Center, I'm meteorologist Jennifer Wojcicki. Currently 76.
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0: Jumpin' Jack Flash, Rolling Stones. If you never heard this story before, Mick and Keith were at Keith Richards' country estate and working on some songs and just kind of hanging out, looking out the window. And the gardener, a guy named Jack, was just running around, a lot of energy, jumping. And that's where they came up with that idea. Steve Perry's coming up in a bit, and a little old band from Texas, too.
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1: 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Winners must appear in person with proper positive legal identification to claim any prize Monday through Friday, excluding holidays, within 30 days, so the prize will be forfeited. Prizes will not be mailed or delivered. Any winner under the age of 18 must be accompanied by a parent or legal guardian. No trade or cash equivalent will be awarded for any contest prize. Any person or persons found to be in violation of these contest rules before, during, or after the respective contest or giveaway will be disqualified and will not be eligible for future contests and giveaways.
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0: Cheap sunglasses. We're doing the cruise for Tuesday. Billy Gibbons, the only original member still living, but his bandmates had told him, if we go, we want you to continue on with the band, so they will continue to tour. Talking about ZZ Top. Speaking of touring, Bon Jovi must have liked it a lot this year after not having toured for 4 years. They're back at it. Already announced a North American tour, not the dates, but that they will tour North America in 2027, and Bon Jovi's coming right up.
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8: Ample sunshine expected this afternoon with daytime highs approaching 79. Winds out of the east around 5 miles per hour. Clear skies again tonight, lows around 48. Mainly sunny tomorrow, daytime highs approaching 82. Sunny skies and dry Thursday and Friday, mid-80s. Thursday, low 80s by Friday. From the Wayne Weather Center, I'm meteorologist Jennifer Wojcicki. Currently 76.
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3: A Kentucky death row inmate has died in custody. Scott Hooper has details.
4: 59-year-old Donald Johnson died at the Kentucky State Penitentiary in Eddyville. The State Department of Corrections says prison staff found Johnson unresponsive in his cell the early morning hours of October 1st. Autopsy results are pending by the medical examiner, but the corrections department says the method of death is apparent suicide. Johnson had been on death row for almost three decades, sentenced in 1997 in Floyd County for the murder of Helen Madden in 1989. She was found stabbed to death in a Hazard Laundry where she worked. I'm Scott Hooper.
3: The voter rolls in Kentucky are smaller than they were at the start of last year. Numbers released by the State Board of Elections show there are nearly 5% fewer registered voters in the Bluegrass State than there were in January of 2025. Kentucky Secretary of State Michael Adams removed some voters who have not participated in the last two federal election cycles because they are deceased or have moved out of state. The Lexington Fayette Urban County Council will hold a meeting tonight to discuss data center regulations. This comes after the council previously placed a moratorium on data center permits and development plans until the end of October. The council will consider recommendations from the Planning Commission, including capping data centers at 40,000 square feet. Kentucky is among the bottom half of U.S. states in terms of public education. Consumer Affairs ranked each state's education based off of four categories: K-12 academic outcomes, school funding and resources, higher education, and school safety. Kentucky took 29th place, scoring its best marks in the K-12 academic outcomes category and its worst marks in the school safety category. I'm Joe Lincoln.
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On a great song by Supertramp, Take the Long Way Home, so popular in the late 70s and early 80s around here. Huey Lewis suffering from Metieri's disease, as you probably already know, so he's not able to sing because he can't hear pitch. However, medical science helped him with his conversational hearing. He's able to hear okay to talk, and that's certainly good news. Here's The Power of Love, and then we got Duran Duran coming up as well. Let's do the cruise for a Tuesday.

0: It's Ordinary World. Hey, Duran. Well, you remember the movie Carrie? It starred Sissy Spacek. John Travolta was in there. Nancy Allen, many others back in the 1970s. There's going to be a remake of that, and it's based on the book by Stephen King. And this time it's a series, and it's going to be on Amazon Prime. We'll look for it starting on October the 7th. Perfect for around the holiday time of year, meaning Halloween, of course. McCartney and Wings in just a bit.
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11: Lows dip down to about 48 tonight under clear skies. Winds out of the east around 5 miles per hour. Mainly sunny skies. Tomorrow, daytime highs approaching 82. Lows dip down to about 53. Tomorrow night, mainly clear skies. Sunny skies and dry. Thursday and Friday, mid-80s. Thursday, low 80s by Friday. From the Wayne Weather Center, I'm meteorologist Jennifer Wojcicki. Currently, 76.
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0: Because I gotta have faith. I gotta have faith. Because I gotta have faith. I gotta have faith.
1: Rock and Roll Hall of Famer George Michael, and that is Faith from, I'm going to say, 1987. I'm doing it off the top of my head, but I think that's right, as Ken Cocker. We're going back to the 80s in just a bit, and John Waite. Plus, it won't be too long. We're going to take a look at the music headlines for today, so hang on tight.
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2: 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Winners must appear in person with proper positive legal identification. Claim any prize Monday through Friday, excluding holidays, within 30 days, so the prize will be forfeited. Prizes will not be mailed or delivered. Any winner under the age of 18 must be accompanied by a parent or legal guardian. No trade or cash equivalent will be awarded for any contest prize. Any person or persons found to be in violation of these contest rules before, during, or after the respective contest or giveaway will be disqualified and will not be eligible for future contests and giveaways.
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0: got a brand new album out this fall. Matter of fact, it drops on this Friday, October the 9th. Every day is a winding road, and this show, Crow. I'm Ken Cocker. Grand Funk Railroad, speaking of roads, from 1973 coming up. And a look-see at the born-on dates of the late and great Swedish actress Britt Ekland. She was involved with Rod Stewart many years ago. She's 84. Kevin Cronin from REO Speedwagon is 75. Tony Dungy, the former NFL coach and commentator, is 71. Elizabeth Shue, the actress from Cocktail and Adventures in Babysitting, she's 63. And actor Jeremy Sisto is 52. And there's a look at the born-on dates of the late and greats.
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8: Lows dip down to about 48 tonight under clear skies. Winds out of the east around 5 miles per hour. Mainly sunny skies. Tomorrow, daytime highs approaching 82. Lows dip down to about 53. Tomorrow night, mainly clear skies. Sunny skies and dry. Thursday and Friday, mid-80s. Thursday, low 80s by Friday. From the Wayne Weather Center, I'm meteorologist Jennifer Wojcicki. Right now, it's 77 degrees.
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2: The Kentucky Department for Public Health is confirming additional measles cases in the state. Officials say they now know of 94 instances of the illness this year. Christian County has seen the most cases at 44, followed by 23 in Trigg County. Experts say only one of these infections appears to have developed in an individual who has had at least two recorded MMR vaccinations. A missing Kentucky teenager is back home with her family after being found more than 1,800 miles away in Idaho. John Shannon has the details.
3: 16-year-old Kyria Carrington of Bowling Green was reported missing last week. WLKY reports that authorities say she was found September 30th at a truck stop in Bliss, Idaho, with 32-year-old Victus Hart, a truck driver. Hart was arrested without incident and is being returned to Warren County to face charges. The FBI says Carrington has since been reunited with her family. Carrington's recovery came as part of the FBI's Operation Summer Heat 2.0, which ran from June through September. During the operation, the FBI said it identified more than 1,400 child victims. I'm John Shannon.
2: A man who escaped from the Whitley County Detention Center Sunday night is back in custody. Kentucky State Police say 42-year-old Charles Randall was apprehended shortly after 9 o'clock last night. Details on where he was found have not been released. Randall was initially jailed on rape and sexual abuse charges. He now faces additional counts, including attempted murder and assault of a police officer. Kentucky Power is reaching a deal with TerraWulf that would allow the company to expand its Bitcoin mining operation in Grayson. The agreement would double contracted electricity demand at the data center campus. As part of this arrangement, Kentucky Power residential customers would get winter bill credits averaging about $25 a month. The deal is not final and will have to be approved by the Kentucky Public Service Commission. I'm Joe Lincoln.
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Naked Eyes, and always something there to remind me. This is Ken Cocker. We appreciate you being along for the ride. A lot of great music coming up here in the near term, including the Thompson Twins from the 80s, and how about a song by Aerosmith? Let's do that right now. It's Crying.

0: Holding on the Thompson Twins, and I'm Ken Cocker. Remember the movie called Carrie back in the 70s? Sissy Spacek, Piper Laurie, John Travolta was in it, Nancy Allen, others. It's pretty good. It was scary, based on a Stephen King novel. They got a remake, and this time around it's a series, and it actually drops tomorrow on Amazon Prime, the new Carrie. Steve Miller Band's coming right up.
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9: Lows dip down to about 48 tonight under clear skies. Winds out of the east around 5 miles per hour. Mainly sunny skies tomorrow. Daytime highs approaching 82. Lows dip down to about 53. Tomorrow night, mainly clear skies. Sunny skies and dry Thursday and Friday. Mid-80s Thursday, low 80s by Friday. From the Wayne Weather Center, I'm meteorologist Jennifer Wojcicki. Right now, it's 77 degrees.
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0: Bare Naked Ladies. 1 week it's called. I'm Ken Cocker. We appreciate you being along for the cruise here on Tuesday. And coming up in just a little bit, a great song by Free with Paul Rogers on lead vocal, John Cougar Mellencamp as well. And we're going to take a look at the milestones and memories for today.
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1: 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Winners must appear in person with proper positive legal identification. Claim any prize Monday through Friday, excluding holidays, within 30 days, so the prize will be forfeited. Prizes will not be mailed or delivered. Any winner under the age of 18 must be accompanied by a parent or legal guardian. No trade or cash equivalent will be awarded for any contest prize. Any person or persons found to be in violation of these contest rules before, during, or after the respective contest or giveaway will be disqualified and will not be eligible for future contests and giveaways.
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0: From 1982, back when he was called Johnny Cougar, and he was born in a small town, Seymour, Indiana. Robert Palmer's coming up. This is Ken Cocker, 1956, as we begin the milestones of memory. 70 years ago, Albert Sabin announced the oral polio vaccine was ready for testing, and that became in the early 1960s the go-to way to prevent the spread of polio. 1960, Spartacus, starring Kirk Douglas and Laurence Olivier, and directed by Stanley Kubrick, was released. What a great movie. 1961, JFK advises Americans to build fallout shelters. I wasn't around then, but my parents told me how scary that was. 1969, the Beatles released a single, Something, written by George Harrison. 1978, the movie Days of Heaven, which kind of a bomb, actually, starring Richard Gere, opened up. Michael Jordan announced his first retirement, went on to play minor league baseball in 1993. Instagram was launched on this day in 2010. That's a look at the milestones and memories today.
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8: Lows dip down to about 48 tonight under clear skies, winds out of the east around 5 miles per hour. Mainly sunny skies tomorrow, daytime highs approaching 82. Lows dip down to about 53. Tomorrow night, mainly clear skies. Sunny skies and dry Thursday and Friday, mid-80s. Thursday, low 80s by Friday. From the Wayne Weather Center, I'm meteorologist Jennifer Wojcicki. Currently 75.
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0: Hanna's first NHL point. UC Saros, I believe, got a piece. Maybe not, as it went up and out. He ducked out of the way. Might have hit the top of his mask. Predators 2, Maple Leafs nothing. 7:07 left in the first period on the Regions Bank. Nashville Predators.
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0: Predators lead the Maple Leafs 2-0. 7:07 left in the first period here in Toronto. My name is Max Herz. D-zone draw that the Predators lose as they defend the zone to our left. Derek Radish's point shot blocked by Adam Edstrom for Nashville. Reds with a 2-0 lead. A power play goal by Steven Stamkos. A 5-on-5 goal by Nils Höglander. Matt Wood with assists on both. 2-0 Preds in the third game of the season and first road game of the season. Icing is whistled against Nashville. 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Preds in white going left to right. Leafs in blue going right to left. UC Saros in the net to our left, making his third straight start to begin the season. Anthony Stolarz, the 6'6", 250-pound Leaf goaltender in the net to our right. He and Sergei Bobrovsky have alternated the first four games for the Leafs. Adam Edstrom with a shot block, knocks the puck clean out of the zone. Preds can make a change after the icing. Steven Stamkos hops on as Morgan Riley rims the puck in. Sails on him up the glass and into the netting behind Saros. Puck out of play, it'll be a neutral zone faceoff. Well, what a night for Steven Stamkos. On the board with an early power play goal. Continuing to move up the NHL's all-time goal scoring list. Broke a meaningful tie with Joe Sakic and Jerome Iginla. Steven Stamkos wore number 19 as a kid because, as a Canadian kid, he loved Joe Sakic and Steve Yzerman. He ended up moving to 91, and that number stuck with him the rest of his career, but it all started with number 19 before it got flipped. And now he has 626 goals, one more than Joe Sakic's 625. Puck behind the Predators' net, Jack Roslovic has it on the far right wing wall for the Leafs. Taken away by O'Reilly, he passes out to Stamkos. Stamkos wins the race against Oliver Ekman-Larsson, but the Leafs get the puck. Inside Stetcher bumps it in. Brady Shea turns it right back, and this will be icing. The moment that Steven Stamkos' sweater number got flipped actually involves two other people who are in the building tonight. On a summer team as a teenager, Stamkos and John Tavares both wanted to wear number 19. Steven Stamkos' dad was the coach, and he said, "Son, I'm giving your number to the other kid." Then Stamkos became number 91. He was number 91 in the OHL for the Sarnia Sting. He was number 91 for the Lightning, now number 91 for the Preds. Thanks, John Tavares. And thanks, Papa Stamkos, for keeping your kid humble, even though Stamkos is a year older than Tavares. Those guys, two of the four first overall picks in this game tonight here in Toronto. Gavin McKenna is one of the other two. He just lost the puck, the newest number one.